0: scored five runs. He's walked three times. Takes the ball here, 1-1. Cubs 4, Rattlers nothing. We're in the top of the second with the shade slowly creeping further and further away from home plate. It's now fully engulfed the mound. That line of demarcation between shade and sun is just a few feet behind the pitcher right now. Bouncer over to short. Should do it for the inning. Strong throw from Baez to Pitanti. Cubs go down in order in the second. Middle of two, Cubs leading 4-0 on Sports Radio WSBT.
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0: Last of the second inning here in game four of the six-game series. Cubs have a 2-1 series edge as Eric Pitanti will start things off for the Rattlers in the second. Cole Reynolds gave up a one-out walk, but then got a double play from Andrew Fisher, so faced the minimum and a score was first. And now gets the big lefty first baseman in Pitanti, who continues with this all-or-nothing series through three games. Front door, breaking ball, stayed a little inside. Ball one, 2-for-7. He's also walked five times. He scored four runs. Every out he's made has still been via the punch-up. Five Ks in three games. This is fouled back to the screen, 1-1. Up to 46 strikeouts this year offensively. That's the second most on the team. Trailing only the man behind him, or I should say in front of him in the lineup, with 48 in Andrew Fisher. Cole Reynolds made two starts last series. Run. Saturday and Tuesday. This is swung on and lifted in the air out to center. This will be the first out he makes. It's not a strikeout. It's right at Christian Olivo. He makes the over-the-shoulder catch with the first out of the inning. That'll bring up Daniel Dickinson. Two very different outings last time for Cole Reynolds. The first against Lansing, he went three innings. He didn't give up a hit or a walk. He was perfect. Three frames, five Ks of the nine outs he recorded. Obviously didn't go long enough to get the win, but set the team up for success. Called strike to Dickinson, lefty to righty here. Next time out, took the loss though. Went one inning, gave up five earned runs on three hits, walked four, and struck out one. His pitch home, caught on and missed. Like a changeup away, 0-2. That's about as Jekyll and Hyde as you're going to see any starter in a series, and a guy who doesn't go too deep into games. Longest outing is four innings. That was back on April 17th. Lost one way outside, 1-2. Cubs lead 4-0 here in the second inning. This is the third time that Reynolds has made a road start this year. The first time since April 23rd at Dayton. Just off the outside corner with a fastball, 2-2. So hasn't gone more than four innings. We'll see how that will set things up. Cubs got a start from Ethan Flanagan that went four innings yesterday. Ultimately, Kevin Valdez got a blown save and the win last night. Swing and a miss. Got Daniel Dickinson to chase the breaking ball down in the dirt. That's out number two. Nobody on in this second. That's also another United Federal Credit Union strikeout. Thank you to United FCU, who will donate $5 for that strikeout to the Food Bank of Northern Indiana. Now it's Josiah Ragsdale. Reynolds in his second year of pro ball after he was selected, or picked up, I should say, as a free agent in January of 2025. It's a called strike, 0-1. Finished up his college playing days at University of North Carolina, Charlotte. It's a pretty solid mid-major team over the last few years. Generally have a really good offense from what I recall. Poked foul off the end of the bat, 0-2. Josiah Ragsdale has had a tough series. In a series in which, I mean, offense has been the tail of the tape. It's two of the best offenses in the league, playing pretty well, especially the Cubs, obviously. Ragsdale's 0 for 7 with 4 strikeouts. And he's down 0-2. And a look at a slider outside. He's a lefty, one of 5 in the lineup. The last one is Luis Castillo, who bats 8th. We're at the 6th spot in the order right now. Infield shader to the right. Justin Stransky's the battery mate of Cole Reynolds here this evening. Club at the belt. Here's the kick and the pitch. Fastball dotted on the outside corner for strike 3. Back-to-back K's. And a 3-up, 3-down inning for Reynolds. We'll tell you more about that backwards K when we come back. It's the third inning. Cubs lead 4-0 on Sports Radio WSBT.
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0: Strong start for the Cubs on both sides of the baseball. 4 runs in the first inning and 2 scoreless frames for Cole Reynolds on the mound. So it's 4-0 Cubs as we are already into the third inning. After a very long top half of the first, we've had 3 quick half innings. Cameron Cisneros is the batter. And the lefty takes the first pitch strike. Another walk came around to score in that first inning. The Cubs have done a great job all week long, not only being clutch. Next pitch, Sky back out of play, onto the roof. But making Timber Rattlers pitchers pay for free passes, whether that's walks or hit by pitches. And a lot of extra 90 feet on stolen bases, too. Next pitch home, high and inside. That was just off the mitt of Blaber Diaz, who didn't catch it well. Got to the backstop. That strikeout from Cole Reynolds to end the last inning. I'll tell you more about it after this next pitch to Cisneros. 1-2. Here it comes. Way outside. That's back-to-back pitches that have been dropped by the catcher. That South Bend Cubs pitcher just painted the corner. Today's Paint the Corner moment is presented by Five Star Painting, the pros delivering big league precision and a five-star finish to your home. Because if your walls could talk, they'd ask for Five Star Painting. That slapped foul the other way, out of play to the left. Five straight retired for Travis Smith. 4 straight retired for Cole Reynolds. This is about the time last night I said we might be in for a quicker, lower scoring game. Fastball misses outside. 3-2. Well, I was a little off because we wound up having 31 runs on 28 hits in a game that went 3.5 hours. Oops. Sometimes you get the reverse jinx up here. Payoff pitch just off the outside corner. That's another leadoff walk. Cameron Cisneros has drawn two already today. It's got to be tough. He didn't play yesterday. In minor league baseball, you almost never see somebody pinch hit unless somebody gets injured. When your team's putting up 25 runs, you got to just be chomping at the bit in the dugout. I mean, just sitting there watching everybody rank. Obviously, you're happy for your teammates, but you'd love to grab a stick and join the party. Called strike to Cade Snow on a heater. 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We're in the third. Check on the runner at first. Cisneros has stolen two bases so far this year. But the Cubs are just stealing bases in droves this week. And they are 9-for-9 against tonight's catcher, Blaber Diaz, who's only been out there for 11 innings this week. Here's the pitch home, and it's launched the other way to the left. Foul off the top of the screen. 0-2 to Cade Snow. Hit a sack fly to the foot of the warning track and left his first time up. His fourth run batted into the series. On base 8 times in the first two games. Just about the entirety of the infield in the shade now. 0-2 pitch. He's deposited out of play again, deep down the left field line, over towards the berm. There's so many people here tonight down the left field line. You legitimately, this is not a misuse of the word literally, you can't see the grass. The berm is gone. This is going to be a bigger crowd than Wednesday when there were nearly 5,000. That's down low, a little slider. Snell watched that all the way into the mitt of Diaz. Terrific Friday night. The crowd has shown out. They've got a first-place team. This is the exact type of night you expect this time of year across minor league baseball. We're now into the middle of May. Swing a line drive out to shallow left field, sinking quickly but right into the mitt. Chest high of Josh Adamczewski. That's the first out. Cisneros retreats back to first. And that will bring up the hero so far in Espinoza. Three-run shot. Just over the Heartland Business System sign in left center. Espinoza's third home run of the year. He's up to 12 RBIs. Cisneros leads at first. Pitch home is drilled in the air out to deep center field. Ragsdale going back, retreating to the wall. He looks up, and it's halfway up the fence. Caroms all the way back into the field of play. A late stop sign at third. Slamming on the brakes was Cisneros. Maybe unfortunately because the throw sailed right through the double cut. Way up the third baseline into foul ground with the catcher Diaz to field it. It's a one-up double for Espinoza, who did not miss a home run by much. And the Cubs threatening for more. Two in scoring position with just one away. That's another Iron Workers local 292 double, and Wisconsin's going to bring the entire infield in. Right off the shield side. Right next to the South Bend Cubs bullpen. Bullpen almost got a souvenir. 4-0 South Bend, looking for more. Swing and a pop-up. Left side, shallow. Adamczewski, the left fielder, is going to make this catch racing in. Nowhere near deep enough off the bat of Stransky to bring a run home. That could be a big out in the grand scheme of things. We're just in the third inning, but the Cubs at second and third with one out. Now there's two down for Alex Madera. That'll mean the infield can retreat back to their normal spots. The wind tonight, probably the softest it's been all week. Going out to straightaway right field. Flags at half mast, just like they were yesterday. First pitch slider misses. Ball one to Madera, the left-handed batter. The Cubs shortstop tonight. Or rather, the Cubs third baseman. He was originally penciled in as the shortstop before that changed. 1-0 pitch. Caught right through a high fastball. He hit a little nubber off the end of the bat just in front of home plate that was fielded by the catcher his first time up. He's driven in three so far this week across two games with one night off mixed in there. Basint would add two more to this 4-0 lead. 1-1 pitch on the outside edge. One ball and two strikes now. Cubs scored four in the very first inning. Smith has looked better since. And if he's going to go deep into this game, this could be big for him to get another out right here and put up a zero. Swinging a liner again right at Adam Chesky, this time two steps back. He makes all three outs in left field. Cubs got a leadoff walk and a one-out double, but they fail to score. Middle of the third, 4-0 South Bend on Sports Radio WSBT.
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0: Cubs waste an opportunity to really expand the lead on the top half of this third inning, but they still control the game. It's 4-0 with 7, 8, and 9 coming up against Cole Reynolds. It's Juan Baez first. Up and down series for him. Mostly down, but the one base hit he's got was a huge one. First pitch, he takes one down low. Juan Baez, then Luis Castillo and Bleyberg Diaz. The average for Baez, just 176, and he's got only one home run. 1-for-9 this week, but that hit was the home run he's got this year. And it came in the 8th inning of their win on Wednesday. This is cued foul off the plate, rolling behind home. Towards the warning track, 1-1. He's got that all-orange sleeve on his throwing arm, that's his right, and then the all-orange spikes to boot. To go with a jersey that has no orange in it. Swing and a miss. Scooted a fastball past him. 1-2. Two-run home run came right after Alfredo Romero threw over to first base, and it got away from Cisneros. That scored a run. Two pitches later, a two-run shot. All of a sudden, they were up by 5, 11-6. That was the final. Last pitch was fouled away to the screen. Only one base runner through two innings against Cole Reynolds. That was a one-out walk to Marco Dinges. He was erased. A couple pitches later as Andrew Fisher bounced into another double play. 1-2, jam foul over the screen towards the first base dugout. Four runs on four hits for the Cubs. Wisconsin scored one run on Tuesday, 11 on Wednesday, and then 6 yesterday. A little all over the place. But they didn't score in the final three innings. They haven't scored in the first two today. Lost a curveball way outside. 2-2 to this righty. Lefty Luis Castillo is on deck. It's really been no point all week if you're a South Bend pitcher where you're facing back-to-back right-handed hitters. Fastball sails high and wide. 3-2. It was 1-2. Baez fouled off a couple of two-strike pitches. This is a long at bat. Pitch number 8. And he lays off a fastball just missing the outside edge. That is a leadoff walk, the second walk of the night for Cole Reynolds. Just the 12th of the season for Juan Baez. And that'll bring up Luis Castillo with a base run. Luis Castillo, is there a more common name in baseball right now? There's a couple of big leaguers with that name that were both pitchers with the Mariners at the start of last year. Remember they had that trade where the Orioles were doing quite poorly? First pitch home, fastball called strike. Lefty to lefty. A lot of Orioles fans, I think, were pretty excited what the return was for, I can't remember what they gave up, but getting Luis Castillo back. But then you had to find out it wasn't the Luis Castillo that you pictured. Former Red, the now Mariner. Breaking ball outside, throw down to second with the runner in motion is a little bit late. Stolen base for Juan Baez. That's his first. That gets Wisconsin a runner in scoring position for the first time today. This is only Castillo's second appearance of the series. Same with the man on deck in Diaz. We're at the 8-9 spot in the Wisconsin lineup. Ball and a strike. Here's the pitch. Curving outside for ball two. Castillo, he's 2-for-4, a run scored and a walk. His lone appearance, that came in the win back on Wednesday. Signed out of the Dominican Republic on January 15th of 2021 to this batter. He was incredible at the plate 2 years ago in low A. Brushed back here with a belt-high fastball. 3-1. He tied for the league lead in the Carolina League in 2024 with 18 homers. Finished second in RBIs in the league, too. Had 75 runs batted in. He's in the driver's seat, 3-1. And here's the next. Swinging a little roller over towards second, charging, backhanding. Bowser fires the first in time to get the out. Baez moves up to third on the play. Well, you could probably look around any level of baseball. MLB, AAA, AA, High A, Low A, Rookie Ball, High School Ball, College Ball, Indie Ball, Softball. You're not going to find a bigger second baseman than Drew Bowser. 6'4", 226. He might be a little bigger than 226, too. Out there playing second base today, though. Blayberg Diaz fouls off the first pitch he sees. Caught a piece of Stransky, the catcher, and Matos, the umpire. It's a great look. He's got the all-yellow shin guard on the front leg. That's his left. The all-yellow batting gloves, the yellow tape, it looks like, on the wood bat, too. And the yellow elbow guard on that front arm. 0-1 pitch, down and inside. And for a catcher who's not an everyday guy, this was 13th game. Solid numbers, hitting just below 300 to 296. It's only driven in 8. Got a chance to get one back here, though. Cubs up 4-0. Man at third with one out. And here's a high bouncing ball up the third baseline, but it got him on the front foot. So it's a dead ball, says Byron Matos. Cubs got all four runs in the very first inning. And now Cole Reynolds trying to hold the line. We haven't really seen anything in the way of a quality start this week. A Cub or a Rattler. And tomorrow we could see two rehabbers by the sounds of it. Ball and two strikes. Glover at the belt. Here's the pitch. Swing and a miss. Got him with a breaking ball. And I think Justin Stransky just forgot that there's a guy on base. That was a little bit of a miscue. Thankfully, it did not bite him. But what happened was that was a swing and a miss for strike three and out number two. There's a man standing at third. Stransky just threw it around the horn. He just whipped it to first. Cisneros caught it. Looked like he was in disbelief. Thankfully, he was paying enough attention to catch it. And then just gave it right back to the pitcher after looking down the runner at third. First pitch breaking ball called strike. Back to the top of the order in Josh Adamczewski. Well, thankfully, it was an accurate throw to first. It's not a moment that'll show up in the box score. Madeira off the bag at third. Baez, huge walking lead in foul ground. It's about a third of the way down the line. Another breaking ball. This one hits skyward. Foul territory, third baseline, about 10 rows deep. Now one strike away from getting out of this inning. If you're Cole Reynolds. By the way, that was another United Federal Credit Union strikeout. Thank you to United FCU, who will donate $5 for that strikeout to the Food Bank of Northern Indiana. Cubs 4, Rattlers nothing. We're in the last of the third. After a leadoff walk and a stolen base, Baez at third base. Two down. Here's the 0-2 pitch. Swinging a ground ball towards first should do it for the inning. Cisneros looks it in and jogs over to first to win the race. Another zero on the board for Cole Reynolds. The Cubs continue to be in control of game four of this series. Looking to take three of the first four. They lead 4-0 on Sports Radio WSBT.
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0: Top of the fourth inning here in Appleton, Wisconsin. 79 degrees at first pitch. Gorgeous night. Slight breeze blowing out. It's kind of swirling at the moment. It's blowing out more towards left center than right, which is where it started today. Just off of I-94 in central Wisconsin is the first pitch home to Drew Bowser. He's inside for ball one. Bowser, then Olivo and Kepley. 8-9-1 due up with the Cubs, who lead this game 4-0 after a four-run first inning. Swing and a miss. In on the hands of a 92-mile-an-hour fastball. Bowser bounced out to second his first time up. Drew spent all of last year with South Bend. 89 games, hit .204. Two homers, 30 RBIs. Takes one down low here, 2-1. Had an OPS just under 600. He did swipe 18 stolen bases, the former 20th round pick in 2024 out of Stanford. Swing and a miss and a fastball away. He has punched out at least once in nine straight games now. 14 total Ks over that stretch. When he gets a hit, though, it's generally been for extra bases. Four of the last seven have been doubles. Two balls, two strikes, the wind, and the pitch home. And a front door breaking ball right on the inside corner for strike three. Backwards K to begin the inning for Travis Smith. Only his second strikeout of the night. Had one to start the second, has one to start the fourth. Now it's Christian Olivo. Olivo, another late round pick. Bowser was the last pick for the Cubs a few years ago. That's a fastball that's yanked all the way to the backstop. That crossed the lefty batter's box. Smith went down looking at his landing spot as if maybe he caught a spike with his front foot. Olivo was picked in the 17th round, 3 years before the Cubs picked Bowser. It's in his sixth year of minor league baseball. That's ball two. Started the year over 13 versus Peoria, but the numbers have just continued to trend upwards. Struck out swinging his first time up, but entered the day. That's ball three now. Hitting .232. Four home runs. We told you on Tuesday, that's already a career best. He's driven in four and scored four times through three games this series. 3-0. Right in there. Took a little off the fastball for his strike. 3-1 the count. Base is empty. One out in the Cubs' fourth. Infield straight up. Outfield the same. Ragsdale's pretty deep in center. Pitch home, rolled towards third, but foul.
18: Try again.
0: South Bend hasn't given up a run since they allowed two in the sixth last night. Six straight scoreless innings for the pitching staff, and a lot of guys used over that stretch, too. Breaking balls pop back out of play. will do it again at 3-2. That's a combination of Kevin Valdez, J.P. Wheat, and Cole Reynolds now. Holding down the league's best offense and on base percentage, slugging, and OPS. Swing and a miss. 92, ran it all the way in on the thumbs. Got a three-quarter swing. Olivo's been caned swinging twice now. And that's back-to-back strikeouts for Smith. This is more what Wisconsin has seen from this young right-hander all year long. Big, bulky guy who doesn't walk many, pitches in front of the count, consistently works quickly too. He's already right back on the slab and ready to rock against Kempley. Kane batting for a third time already tonight. Takes a fastball on the inside corner for strike one. Cubs four, Rattlers nothing. Wisconsin doesn't have a hit yet, first time through the order. Didn't have a hit until the sixth inning on Tuesday. Swing and a miss. The soft stuff this time. Oh, and two to Kepley. Calls time, steps out, takes a deep breath, climbs back in. Entered today with a OBP near 500. Check swing on a ball low, and he went around, says the field ump, Bryce Bobeldyke. He gets tagged. Kepley just staring down at first. He's in disbelief that that was ruled against him. Three up, three down, three Ks for Travis Smith that inning. He's found some footing. Middle of four, Cubs leading 4-0 on Sports Radio WSBT.
19: 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That's when the WSBT 22 Storm Alert Weather Team goes into action.
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0: All of a sudden, we've got two starting pitchers out there who are matching each other 0-for-0. Three straight to start the night for Reynolds. Travis Smith has tossed three goose eggs up in a row, and it's still 4-0 Cubs after they scored four in the very first inning. Caught on a miss on a first-pitch curveball to Marco Dinges, who walked his first time up. Dinges, who started his college career at Tallahassee Community College. Kid from all the way up in Killington, Vermont, went down to TCC for 2 years. Now they're swinging a miss. Safe pitch. A little bit further outside and down. Nothing in two. Gonna be finished up. He's one of the best players in the ACC at Florida State this last campaign in 2024. It was a fourth round pick. 0-2. Check swing on a ball that went through the legs of the catcher, Stransky. Dinges never left the box. They appealed to first. He did go. Stransky picks it up, tosses to first. And that's the first out of the inning. Dinges, well, no words. Maybe he's learned some over the last few days. He's already been ejected twice on the year. Basically just stood on first and stared down Bryce Bobeldyke. Didn't say anything, though. It's a strikeout to begin the frame. That's the fourth K already for Cole Reynolds. Didn't look like he went around. We'll never know. That's ball one outside with a slider to Andrew Fisher. Either way, had he left the box immediately, just put his head down and booked it to first, probably going to reach safely. Instead, there's one out and he's back in the dugout. 1-0 to Fisher. Low and outside. Fastball this time. That was another United Federal Credit Union strikeout. Thank you to United FCU, who will donate $5 for that strikeout to the Food Bank of Northern Indiana. South Bend on top, 4-0. One out, nobody on. 2-0 pitch. Settles right on the outside corner at 92. Cole Reynolds, another guy who had a ton of experience in college. Finished up at UNC Charlotte, but he played his first 3 years at Elon. That's a pretty solid mid-major team. The Phoenix, down south, ball three away. Was a full-time starter his last year at UNC Charlotte. 15 starts, 4.85 ERA, with 84 Ks and just over 72 innings. At Elon, just 20 appearances over 3 years. 12 of them starts, though. And Andrew Fisher just got hit again on a 3-1 breaking ball that probably started behind him and then hit him on the right side of the hip. Maybe got him in the meatier part of the thigh. That's probably what he would hope. Hit earlier in the series. Wheat last night threw it high and tight a couple times towards him. Almost drilled him with pitches in the upper 90s. In a game, the Cubs are up 19. So it's probably been frustrating for Fisher, who hasn't had a good week at the plate. He is 0 for 7 with two double plays and two strikeouts. But now he's on for the likes of Eric Patanti. Struck one well, but flew out to center his first time up. Bouncer over to short. Could be two again. Southpacine's going to take it himself. Races the second for one. Fires the first. It's low, but in time. Had the shift on with the big lefty up there. Southpacine thought his best chance was to just book it to the base. Barely beat Fisher there. Chucked it to first in the throw. Just in the nick of time to beat Eric Patanti. Second double play that Wisconsin's rolled into. Still 4-0 Cubs. We're through four on Sports Radio WSBT.
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0: The job that Cole Reynolds has done so far tonight. Cubs starter has gone four scoreless and he has faced just one above the minimum. He's given up three base runners, two walks and a hit by pitch, but two double plays means he has been very efficient. Could see him, probably will see him out for the fifth inning. That's ball one inside to Ty Southpacine, who just made that nice play at short. The 6-3 double play to kill off the Wisconsin threat. Here's the 1-0. Yanked the fastball low and away. Travis Smith himself is out there for a fifth inning of work. His longest outing this year was six innings at his first start of the month of May. It's already the fifth time he's gone at least five. Lifted in the air up to deep right center, but playable for Josiah Ragsdale, who tracks it down with the first down. Cubs leading 4-0. We're already moseying into the fifth inning. Packed house can barely see either grassy berm down the left field line or the right field line. There's so many lawn chairs and blankets and folks sitting down and lying down. Just about all the stadium seats and the bleachers are filled in the horseshoe around home plate and up either line. There's ball one to Cameron.

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1: We have seen a few of those. Daniel Weisinger, who's the manager, is also the first base coach. And I wouldn't say he's giving it to Bobeldink right now, but things are getting a little animated at the first baseline. I mean, a check swing call, the one against Wisconsin, and now a fair foul ball, the one against the Cubs. So I guess whether they're right or wrong, the ambiguous borderline calls have gone both ways tonight. Two outs, nobody on. Travis Smith is trying to go three up, three down for a second straight frame as Snell fouls it off the catcher Diaz. Seven straight retired since that Espinoza double in the third inning. On paper, entering today, if you're Wisconsin, you felt like you had a great chance to even the series with Travis Smith out there. He's gotten the decision, and the decision was a win in four straight starts entering today. But he had a very rough go of it in the first inning. And now the count level, one ball and one strike to Cade Snell. Sack fly in the first, line out to left in the third inning. Officially 0 for 1 tonight. Smith's been going from the windup for a few innings. Nice ball away, 2-1. With that, Rattlers offense, I'd say no lead is going to feel too comfortable, but obviously coming on the heels of last night's 25-6 win, maybe you can't say that. Fastball outside again, three balls and a strike. Wisconsin with, still you could argue, both the best offense and the worst pitching staff in the league. Foul tipped right into the mitt of the catcher. 3-2. That means they play a lot of long games and a lot of wild ones. They gave up 25 yesterday. They gave up 24 earlier this season at home to Peoria. Swinging a pop-up back to the roof and out of play. So twice in just over a month into the season, they've given up at least 24 runs. They had a position player finish off both of those contests. Top of the fifth, base is empty. Two outs. Here's the 3-2 to Snell. And he pounds it foul right into the dirt behind home plate. Snell 4 for 14 with 4 RBIs and 4 walks this week. Had some problems in right the first 2 days. Saw him move over to center last night. Another payoff coming. This one is outside for ball four. Fastball at 93. It's a two-out walk in the fourth allowed by Travis Smith. The whole left side of the infield might have taken 6 or 7 steps towards the dugout. They thought that was strike three. That looked away, though. Fans, that's another Best One walk. Zolman's and Monteith are proud partners of Best One. 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Coming out of the first base dugout, that is Pat McGuff, the Wisconsin pitching coach. Right now, after that 8-pitch at bat went in the favor of Snell, Smith has thrown 84 pitches in 4 2/3 innings. He's K'd 4, walked 4, and allowed 4 earned. Magical number 4 tonight for the Wisconsin starter. Good time to remind you that South Bend Cubs baseball is presented by Pegs. Located in the heart of downtown South Bend on Michigan Street. Eat your meals with the South Bend Cubs do and see their menu at PegsSouthBend.com. McGuff back to the dugout. And we're ready to rock. Cubs have a one-out base runner for Lionel Espinoza, who's already got a home run and a double. Double was halfway up the wall in left field. Pitch comes home to him and misses low and away. If you were going to get a cycle, and he's still a single and a triple away from that, this would be a great ballpark to do so. You want that three-bagger. Hit a line drive to the alley in right center. Low and outside at 91. Two balls and no strikes. It's 405 to right center, or you could say hit it down the right field line. It's 325 there, but it immediately juts out to 360, so you get some funky caroms. How about the funky carom we saw in L.A. last night that led to a game-tying two-run inside the Parker for the Giants?

0: That is ball three. That was a close pitch, and you could just tell by the crouch of Espinoza, who sunk down a good foot and a half before the ump made the call. Three balls, no strikes. Cubs have a runner at first. Smith working from the stretch and a check on the runner. Sometimes you wonder about those 3-0 pickoff moves because the runner is barely off the base. There's no way imaginable he's trying to steal there. You know, you're just trying to get a moment's rest. Here's a called strike on a fastball. Three RBIs for Espinoza on the night. He's got six hits and 16 at-bats in this series. No matter where he's hitting, no matter where anybody's hitting for the Cubs this week, they are thriving. The 3-1. Low and away, it's back-to-back. Two out walks. That's another best one walk. If I'm a Timber Rattlers fan, probably getting a little sick and tired of the base on balls this series. They walked 30 in the first three games. You're walking 10 a contest. You probably feel pretty good that you have one win. Well, right now, they've walked five, and we're not yet through five. So a very similar pace. Stransky comes out, first pitch, swinging, lifts it in the air out to shallow right. And that'll do it for the inning. Castillo makes the catch. Cubs get a couple two-out base runners, but don't score. We're halfway home. Cubs 4, Rattlers nothing on Sports Radio WSBT.
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0: Well, if Cole Reynolds can get an out in this fifth inning, it'll be a new pro career high for the lefty out of the University of Charlotte. Cubs leading the Rattlers 4-0 as Daniel Dickinson steps in. Righty then lefty and righty this inning. For this lefty on the mound who delivers the first pitch strike. Dickinson punched out, swinging his first time up. The first of four strikeout victims for Reynolds tonight. Who's walked a couple and hit one batter, but faced just one above the minimum. And now he's ahead 0-2. Longest prior pro outing came on April 17th at Four Winds Field against the Beloit Skycarp. Went four innings, allowed just one hit that day. Did give up two earned, though, as he walked a few. 0-2 pitch. Didn't miss by much. Just a little bit inside. Dickinson is 1-for-10 this week with five strikeouts. You know, Dickinson and Baez are combined 2-for-19. But one of them, Baez, had a clutch two-run shot. Here's the pitch home. It's wrapped foul on the ground right into the Cubs dugout. And then Dickinson had the three-run double into the alley in right center in the first yesterday to give his team the lead. Both those guys have struggled all week, but their one hit apiece have been mighty important. 1-2. Got it past him with a fastball. Ratcheted it up a little bit. 91 miles an hour. 5 Ks for Cole Reynolds. That's a new career-long outing going 4 and a third innings. Cubs just continuing to do it well on both sides of the ball here tonight. That's another United Federal Credit Union strikeout. Thank you, the United FCU, who will donate $5 for that strikeout to the Food Bank of Northern Indiana. Up steps Ragsdale, who takes low and away. So this portion of the order, and it's crazy to think at the beginning of the week, Wisconsin is being lauded for the depth of the lineup. And that's still the case, but these guys have really struggled this week. No matter who's down there, 6, 7, 8, 9, unless it's Tate and Hall. And Ragsdale smokes a ground ball into center. That's his first hit of the series. He was 0 for 8 with 5 strikeouts. That's also the first base hit for Wisconsin tonight. There were no hit through 4 and a third. There were no hit through 5 on Tuesday. And that brings up Juan Baez. Reached his lone time up, walked, and then stole second. See how much longer the leash is for Reynolds. The Cubs did have somebody loosening in the bullpen between innings. Reynolds only thrown 62 pitches. And a first pitch fastball strike. Nice arm side run to it. Baez and then Castillo. One out in the fifth. Cubs looking at the game 4-0. Check on the runner at first. Back in standing is Ragsdale, who can fly. Kent Kepley just continues to add to his Midwest League leading stolen base count. Four more yesterday. He's at 23. Ragsdale has 14. He hasn't been caught once. Expands his lead. It's rather robust. And there he goes. 0-1 pitch outside. Throw down to second offline. And not in time. Tag never came down. And Ragsdale moves into scoring position. Just the second time Wisconsin's had a man in scoring position all night long. They've got their first hit, and they've got a guy at second, and they're trying to have the bottom of the lineup deliver. Juan Baez, who's driven in 9 this year. Glove at the belt for Reynolds. Pitch on the way, misses outside. 2 balls and a strike. Cole Reynolds was a well-traveled man last year in his debut season at the professional level. Low A, high A, and one appearance, one of his best. One of his best still. Came in Triple A Iowa. Pitch comes home, and that's a called strike, 2-2. Baez just shaking his head side to side. He did not like that call from Byron Montos, and now, like we generally see when a player gets a second strike on and they call time and step out. Reynolds worked 3 1/3 innings last year. Shutout baseball, just one hit. K'd 4 against Sugarland when he was with the I-Cubs. 2-2 from the lefty. On the way. Swinging a bouncing ball over towards third. Charging. Flipping the mitt as Madera gloves it. The long throw just in time. By a foot or two to get Baez. Got to do a lot at once there if you're Alex Madera. Charging, you got to know that Baez runs pretty well. Had to flip the mitt on a lower bounce than was expected. And a glance back at Ragsdale at second to make sure he stood put. And then unleash a cannon across the way. So 2 outs now. Ragsdale still at second. Here is Luis Castillo. Left on left. Reynolds looks down, now comes home. The runner's in motion. The throw down to third is in time. They got him to end the inning. Another caught stealing for Stransky, who leads the league, and that's how the Cubs get the final out of the frame. And somehow it's another inning in which Reynolds faces the minimum. Career best 5 shutout innings for the former Charlotte man. It's 4-0 South Bend here on Sports Radio WSBT.
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0: We've got a pitching change for the first time tonight, as Chandler Welch is on for Wisconsin. He'll be greeted by 7, 8, and 9 in the Cubs lineup. South Bend leading this game 4-0. And a swing and a ground ball over to short. And a routine 6-3 play for Juan Baez. So Madera chops out. One pitch and one out for Chandler Welch. So Travis Smith goes 5 innings, gives up 4 earned runs on 4 hits. He walked 5, did strike out 4. All 4 runs scored against him came in the very first inning. Welch just 5'10", 195, turned 23 a couple months ago at the start of March. Drew Bowser goes after the first pitch as well. He skies one out to right field. Castillo drifting in and to his right, makes the one-handed catch. Two pitches, two outs. Doesn't get much more efficient than that. Welch is from Slidell, Louisiana. Sixth round pick 2 years ago. So far on the year, 5-2-1 ERA. Doesn't sound great, but you got to keep in mind, the team ERA entering today was 6.9. He's got 4 wins, only 1 loss. First pitch in there for a strike. A fastball to Christian Olivo. Eighth appearance, his seventh out of the bullpen. Did start once. He's finished 3 games. 19 and 2/3 innings now with 19 Ks and 9 walks. At the all yellow spikes as he misses high with a fastball. Got a similar build, quite similar to J.D. Thompson, their starter from yesterday. But he's a righty. Thompson was a lefty. Got a very wide stance. Makes him look even a little bit shorter, even though he is 5'11". Outside with the heater, 2 balls and a strike. Cubs 4, Timber Rattlers nothing. We're in the 6th. He's got the all-yellow spikes with the all-white uniform, the black mitt that matches the black sleeves underneath the white jersey, and the black cap. Comes home and gets a cut on and miss with the breaking ball. 2-2 now. Wide setup. He's got it squared up towards home. He rocks back and forth and back and forth, a la Mike Clevenger or something, sways the hips. Then comes into that abbreviated windup. Pitch home, swing and a miss. Fastball got Olivo. That's the fastest half inning of the series. Cubs go down in order. Halfway through the 6th, they lead though 4-0 on Sports Radio WSBT.
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0: 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And now his call to the bullpen is presented by A Rosy Place for Children. 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The new pitcher for the South Bend Cubs is Ethan Bell. He'll face Luis Castillo, who was up there when the last inning ended, but caught stealing at third. First pitch misses the zone for ball one. Ethan Bell, 6'1", a buck 90, 24-year-old from Cave Creek, Arizona. Played last year with Myrtle Beach when he made his pro debut after he was picked up as a undrafted free agent in 2025. As a call and strike, 1-1. You know, maybe we'll look it up later, but I love a good old-fashioned town name where you just feel like somebody discovered it. They said, hey, there's a creek and there's a cave. What should we name this place? And you know what? They didn't dive too deep into the imagination. Breaking ball outside, 2-1. We're in Appleton, Wisconsin. I wonder how they discovered the name for this town. But Cave Creek, sure, if you looked it up, there's a creek, there's a cave. No further questions necessary. Cubs up by four here, looking to take three of the first four games of this series. Castillo bounced out the second, his first time up. And he's going to do the same right here. Chopper on the ground. Glove by Bowser, who juggled it over to his bare hand off his chest. Bowser decision narrows. So it does go 4-3 for the first out of the inning. A little bit more dramatic than required, but it gets the job done nevertheless. Bowser lost his footing a little bit, about 10 to 15 feet out into the outfield grass. And that'll bring up Blaber Diaz. Bell on the year has been just sound. He's been nails out of the bullpen. He's finished seven games. Tonight is his 11th appearance. 2-0 with a 1.29 ERA. Blaber Diaz takes low and inside. He struck out swinging his lone time up. Bell's got two saves, one blown save. 14 and a third innings now. He's only given up two earned runs. Just seven walks to 20 strikeouts. Right on right. Next pitch home, pulled on the ground, three hopper right to short. Salpazine sets his feet, throws to Cisneros. There's 6-3. Three straight ground balls off the bat of Wisconsin. First two batters retired in this sixth inning. My scorebook is all over the place. I think there's a lot of folks out there who would tell you this is why you write in pencil and not in pen. And that's just big pencil talking to you, because we're right down the street from Dixon Ticonderoga's headquarters and the big pencil down the right field line here. Don't listen to them. It's pen or nothing. You don't want to smudge everything. Inside ball one to Josh Adamczewski. I said it on Tuesday. You find an adult using a pencil, that's not someone you trust. Plus, there's 100 pages of these scorebooks. It would just look ridiculous if you wrote in pencil every day. But two changes to the lineup made six changes to the defense and the order. When all was said and all was done, that's looped out of play to the left. One ball and one strike. So there are just scratch marks all over the place. And that's why we'll say that's my excuse for saying Cisneros instead of Salpazine. The 1-1. Right on the outside corner. Bell trying to log a scoreless first inning in relief of Cole Reynolds. Cole Reynolds just put forth the best performance we've seen on the mound from anybody in the series, starter or otherwise. South Bend up 4-0. One strike away from going to the seventh. But this is hit sharply back up the middle, in the center, just past the diving Salpazine. Another base hit for Adamczewski. You can only keep him down for so long. Eight hits now this series to go along with a couple of walks. That'll bring up Marco Dinges. So Ethan Bell last year was 1-4, but the ERA was 3.9 in 26 games with Myrtle Beach. In 26 games, he worked 32 and a third innings. 49 Ks. Astounding rate, but he did have 33 walks in those frames. Swing and a miss here to Marco Dinges. You see numbers like that from guys all the time in the lower levels of minor league baseball, and you say, wow, incredible stuff. Just has to be able to consistently control it better. And that's why you work through low A and high A and double A. Runner stays put at first. This pitch is smoked down the left field line, but out in front. Nothing and two on the former Florida State man. Florida State had a dramatic win in extras last night. Two-run shot with two outs in the ninth inning against their biggest rival, Miami. That tied it, and then they walked it off with a dramatic bases-loaded four-pitch walk. Bell pauses and fires. Swinging a ground ball back up the middle again. That's going to skip into center for a base hit. Olivo charged on it quick enough that Adam Chessy only gets to second. Took a wide turn there. So it's back-to-back ground ball hits. With Dinges up there, there was a huge hole. The shortstop, Salvezin, playing a little bit closer to third. And it right back up the middle into center. Back-to-back hits after Wisconsin only had one base hit through 5 2/3 innings. And they've given Andrew Fisher, a chance. 9 home runs, 26 RBIs, one of the league's best hitters. Has done little to nothing this week, though, in his three games. And he drives one way deep, but foul. That was absolutely annihilated. Over the oversized chairs with the Timber Rattlers logos on them down the right field line. Rarely do you see a ball squared up that well hit that foul. That's always got to make you ponder if you're the pitcher. It's just strike one if you're Bell. Here's the next pitch home. And Fisher able to lay off a pitch low. Cubs 4, Timber Rattlers nothing. This is the most nervy moment South Bend has had defensively so far. It's the first time Wisconsin's had two guys on at the same time tonight. Adam Chessy at second, Dinges at first. Fisher is the batter. Infield's back, expansive leads for both base runners. And a fastball touches the inside corner. 1-2 now. This crowd feels like it's been ready to erupt, but they have gotten very little to cheer for. Bell has been nails all year. His 1-2. Tapped right in and out of the mid of the catcher, Justin Stransky. Almost strike three there. It's one of those moments that's got to make you feel like you're playing with house money all of a sudden if you're Fisher. You get a piece, you have to look back to see if the catcher caught it or not. You heard the leather. You see the baseball on the dirt, and you know you got another crack at it. Still a ball and two strikes. The set and the pitch. Swinging a bouncing ball, pulled foul. Best weather day of the series, bar none. It's going to get potentially drastically worse over the next 2 days. A lot of rain forecasted, especially on Sunday for the finale. Still 1-2. Here's the pitch. Swing and a miss. A pitch that just dove and disappeared out of the strike zone. Fisher cut over the top. And Ethan Bell strands a pair and a score with sixth inning. South Bend still leading Wisconsin 4-0 on Sports Radio WSBT.
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0: That was a critical out to get to end the last inning. Two quick ones for Ethan Bell. Looked like he was going to breeze his way through that sixth inning. And the top of the order got to him with back-to-back ground ball hits. But he punched out Andrew Fisher to get out of the inning unscathed. Cubs still have all the momentum. And they've got the top of the lineup coming up. Gain Kepley crouches down at a pitch low and inside. Four runs in the first for South Bend. Nobody has scored since. And in this series, you feel like anybody could bust out and put up a crooked number in a hurry. That's ball two. Well, the best way to start to put up a crooked number, at least in the Cubs situation, is to have Kepley lead off the inning. Check that box. Generally speaking, he reaches about 50% of the time. And bound to swipe second once he does. Takes a strike here. 2-1. Kepley, then Salpicin, and then Cisneros. Cubs have four runs on just four hits. Timber Rattlers have no runs on only three hits. We've got seven hits total. Last night we had 28. Swinging a smash out towards the alley in left center field. That'll get down. Plugs the gap all the way to the wall it goes. Extra bases for Kepley, who trots into second with a leadoff double. His second extra base hit of the series. The first was a three-run home run two innings into the game on Tuesday. He's got nine hits this week. And he's got six walks. This guy's not the Midwest League Player of the Week come Monday. Somebody else is doing something unheard of. That's another Ironworkers local 292 double, by the way. Massive run standing out there at second. Let's see how the Cubs play it. Salpicin the batter, righty to righty. Welch is back out there for his second inning of work. And Salpicin takes one upstairs. So there's base hit number five for the Cubs. They had two singles and a home run in the first inning. Biggest swing of the night, hands down, is that three-run shot from Espinoza. Out towards the scoreboard in left center. 1-0 pitch, misses away. How many Wisconsin relievers have we seen this week just continue to fall behind hitters? They put themselves in tough spots, and so often has been the case they either walk guys or give somebody a cookie. Something they're sitting on. Here's a tapper foul towards third base. The Cubs can hang on. And there's still a lot of baseball to be played tonight. They would pick up win number 19 and they would trail Wisconsin by just half a game. Depending on what happens elsewhere, they could trail two teams by half a game. Pitch comes home. That got him on the front shoulder. You could hear the double click there. Got him in the shoulder, then the catcher caught it. Sometimes it's easier to tell off the sound than the sight. That's an HBP, and Salpicin is aboard. First two on for the Cubs in their half of the seventh, already leading 4-0. One or two more runs could go a long ways in making this a comfortable result. The seventh inning is when the Cubs took the lead last night. Check swing, slider in, he went around. Last night the Cubs scored four in the seventh, nine in the eighth, and then six in the ninth. Now it's not going to take 19 runs more to win this game, but you'd like to score at least one or two more. Up by four. Welch staring at second, delivers home. The pitch is high. Snap throw to first, and it kicks away from Patanti. Everybody's going to move up 90 feet. Runners at second and third now. What an unwarranted throw from Blaber Diaz. Salcazine was off the bag at first. Patanti hadn't really gotten to the base yet. That was a throw that was kind of thrown more at him than leading him to the base. He missed it. It might have kicked off of Salcazine too and went right over to the sidewall. Patanti had absolutely no idea where it bounced off to. And now the infield will come in. Although nobody's told Juan Baez, who's behind the runner at second. Comes up four. Pitch home. Drops in there for a strike. One and two. He's kind of in no man's land. I would say everybody's about halfway in except him. He's really at a normal spot. Ground ball to short. There's no way he's going to get Kepley at home. That's just a little low and away. Cameron Cisneros is the batter. They count now two balls and two strikes. Cubs don't need a base hit to make it 5-0 here. With Kepley's speed, you don't even need too deep a fly ball. The set and the pitch. Swinging a high drive, deep out to right field. Castillo back. It is gone. Another three-run bomb for the Cubs. Their second of the night. And once again, it's the seventh inning where the Cubs start to pour it on. 7-0 South Bend on the fifth Hoosier Lottery home run of the season for Cameron Cisneros. Going back to the seventh inning last night, that is 26 unanswered runs for South Bend. This has been an unbelievable display. Cisneros, who had to sit on the bench while his team put up 25 yesterday. He's walked twice and homered now tonight. Here's Cade Snell. Base is empty as he swings and misses at a slow curve. A double, hit by pitch, and then a three-run shot. Again, you look up just like yesterday and back on Tuesday as Welch winds and delivers. Swinging a ground ball towards first, skipping up the right field line, foul. The home runs, instead of being solo shots or two-run homers, are proving to be three-run homers or grand slams because of walks. A walk scored on the home run in the first, a hit by pitch scores in this home run in the seventh. 7-0 South Bend. Here comes the young two. Ripped on the ground past the diving first baseman, Patanti. Dove to his right. As that is launched into right, Snell gets his first base hit. It's a single, and the first four men have reached for the Cubs. And now Espinoza. A double, a hit by pitch, a three-run homer, and now a single. And it is all South Bend. Tonight has felt like how the last three innings felt on Thursday. First pitch to Espinoza, the fastball up high for ball one. Wisconsin has been so much better away from home than at Neuroscience Group Field. Hard to find a reason why, but that's been the case. Slider outside, two balls, no strikes. The other hitter's count for Espinoza. He hit that man with three-run shot in the first, then he doubled in the third, and he walked his last time up. He is looking to ambush something here, 2-0. Righty to righty. Here's the pitch. Swinging a high fly ball deep down the right field line, slicing away from Castillo, who does not get there in time. That landed in play, but foul towards the T-Mobile side. Not much space over there. Not the best effort, though. He slowed up a lot on the warning track. Espinoza gave that a ride. Probably a good 310, 315 feet. It's 325 down both lines. It juts out and right to 360 pretty quick towards that Miller Lite home run porch. 385 to left center, 405 to right center. The 2-1. Breaking ball rolled over on the ground, bouncing slowly to third. The only play for Fisher is at first. He gets the out there as Snell advances to second. That was just pounded right into the grass, and it kind of softened the ground ball. Fisher had to wait back on it. Never was going to have a play at second with how slow it was hit. That's a big run still out there at second. With Justin Stransky climbing in. Hitless on the night. He's 0 for 2 with a walk. Takes one inside for ball one. 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Play responsibly. This is smashed into the alley in right center field. Stratsky's going to get an RBI extra base hit. He's racing for second. It gets all the way to the 405 sign. He will easily sashay into third standing with a one-out RBI triple. Right into the triples alley for Stransky, who's now got six RBIs in the series. That's a United Federal Credit Union triple. The second of the week for the Cubs. Christian Olivo had one last night. Infield coming in. Trailing by eight. Alex Madera takes upstairs. Well, the Cubs were averaging, let's do this math here, 13 and two-thirds runs per game through the first three games. They're at eight right now, one out in the seventh. Good chance to get a nine. It's up high, 2-0 to Madera. Two ground ball outs and a fly out for him tonight. 7, 8, and 9 in the Cubs lineup are 0 for 9 with four strikeouts collectively. You'd like to get these guys in on the fun. The 2-0, just inside. Three balls and no strikes. How much longer does Welch have out here? That's 32 pitches. He's gone an inning and a third, giving up four earned. They had somebody throwing earlier, but no one at the moment. Fastball strike, 3-1. Drew Bowser on deck, Christian Olivo in the hole. Cubs have gone 6-3 in their last nine. The 7-3 stretch over a 10-game span would pull them within half a game of first place. Up high, ball four. That's a walk to Madera. His sixth walk in three games in this series. And that's another Best One walk. Zolman and Montooth are proud partners of Best One. 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McGuff coming back out of the Wisconsin first base dugout for another mound visit. Cubs put up a four spot in the first inning. A sack fly from Cade Snell and a three-run shot the following batter off the bat of Lionel Espinosa. It was 4-0. Then you got to give some credit to Travis Smith. He went the next four innings scoreless. But for the Cubs, Cole Reynolds went all five innings, allowing just one base hit. It was still 4-0 as we started the seventh inning. The Cubs have doubled the lead. And they've still got a threat brewing. Stransky at third, Madera at first. Up steps Drew Bowser. With one gone, here's the first pitch to him. And he cuts and misses. 0-1. Cubs have what looks like a right-hander throwing deep in the center field bullpen, too. After Ethan Bell won a scoreless sixth inning. We'll see if he comes back out, at least to start the seventh. Low and outside with the breaking ball. 550. This is starting to feel a lot like Tuesday night's game. Wisconsin's got three hits right now. We had three hits that day. They didn't have a hit till the sixth on Tuesday. They didn't have a hit till it was one out in the fifth today. Cubs ultimately won that game 10-1. Curveball stays in. Two balls, one strike. One gone in the Cubs' seventh. This is the eighth batter of the inning, and there's only one out. Christian Olivo is up next. Here's the set. The rock and the fire. Foul back to the screen. Bowser just 1-for-8 so far this week. His very first swing, the very first pitch he saw, he hit into center for an RBI single. Since then, has yet to reach. Next pitch home, curveball hit off the end of the bat, a funky spinner. Foul as it's fielded by Eric Pitanti at first. Pretty full crowd. They haven't announced the attendance yet. It was 1,943 yesterday. Just over 4,200 on Wednesday for that education game. Time's going to be called here. Josiah Ragsdale threw his arms up in center because I think something came onto the field. And maybe a baseball from the kids down the right field line. It's tossed back into the crowd by Castillo. You never know. They got the signs here around the concourse at Neuroscience Group Field to watch out for flying baseballs and flying brats. 2-2 from Chandler Welch. Curves low and outside, and the count full. This is, I would imagine, the only place on earth with the Bratzuka, which I would imagine is something that's patented around these parts. The bazooka that shoots brats, as is aptly named, the Bratzuka. 3-2. That is way outside. Back-to-back best one walks, and the bases are loaded. A few times per game, they'll bring out a mini little pickup truck and drive it around the warning track for the left field foul pole all the way to the wall in center going the long way. And they will just shoot brats into the crowd. Not something you see anywhere else. But if you're going to get a brat, I mean, what better way? What better apparatus to acquire said brat? There's ball one to Christian Olivo. And time called. But something sticking out of the back pocket of Olivo? That's what the home plate umpire said. Now we're back ready to go. What better conveyor to get you the brat? And it's Dime Dog Night, where hot dogs are only 10 cents a pop today. That's ball two up high. They had the Wiener Dog race pregame, and then you got 10-cent hot dogs. You can only get five apiece. And once again, I don't think anybody wants more than that. Swing and a miss. Chased a high fastball. Climbed the ladder at 92. Olivo has struck out each of his first three trips up there. But he's got three on. Four runs already home. It's 8-0 Cubs in the seventh. Welch delivers. That's smashed foul up the first base side. Two balls and two strikes. Dime Dog Night, though, is a good throwback. Today's society, where everything's just a little bit too pricey. Who doesn't like a good 10-cent hot dog? You wonder if people are going up and paying with change. You can only get 50 cents. I mean, who's pulling out two quarters? And if you're giving somebody a dollar, are you really asking for the change back on five hot dogs? Breaking ball is lifted high in the air. Shallow left center. The shortstop Baez going back. Called off by Adam Chesky, who reaches up to make the catch over his head. Everybody goes back to their respective bases. The base is still loaded. Now two gone for Kane Kepler. I mean, I'm hoping people aren't going credit cards for 50 cents of hot dogs. But if you're pulling out a dollar and you're asking for 50 cents back, I think you got to go back to the drawing board. That's all I'm saying. Because I don't think anybody has quarters on them these days. Because you're not paying tolls. You're not really paying a parking meter. And what other reason would you have to be carrying change around? We're going to have a pitching change. Speaking of change, wow, segues for days, Austin. We're going to have a break. Cubs lead 8-0. Bases loaded. Top of the seventh. There's two outs. We'll tell you all about the new pitcher when we come back to Neuroscience Group Field here on Sports Radio WSBT.
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0: Wisconsin has made a pitching change as Yerlin Rodriguez has entered to face the top of the Kemps lineup. It'll be the fifth time through for South Bend. They lead 8-0 in the seventh. Four runs in, the bases loaded for Kane Kepley. Yerlin Rodriguez is the pitcher. Won an inning and two-thirds back on Tuesday. Two hits, no runs. He walked one and K'd a batter. That line sounds better than he was, though. Two hits, he hit a guy. He allowed all the inherited base runners to score, and he gave up two unearned. Or rather, he helped allow two runs that were unearned to score, I should say. There's ball one to Kepley. Short righty on the mound, short lefty at the plate. Two undersized guys. 5'11 versus 5'8. Fastball inside, almost got him on the front hip. Eight runs on eight hits for the Cubs. It's Stransky at third, Madera at second, Bowser at first. And one of the fleetest of foot members of the Midwest League at the plate. And he takes a strike. Two and one. Kepley doubled out to left center his last time up. He's also singled 2-for-4 with a couple of runs scored. Hasn't stolen a base yet today. How about that? Swing and a miss. Two and two. He stole four bases in a span of five innings yesterday. Stole three the day before and one the day before that. Wisconsin is not going to miss Kane Kepley when he gets on the team bus on Sunday afternoon. Check swing on a ball downstairs. He went around. That's the second time he has checked up and been called out on strike three. So the Cubs leave the bases loaded, but they strike for four and double the lead. It's 8-0. 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
0: This game's got a very different feel to it than when the seventh inning began. It's the bottom of the seventh now. The Cubs have added four and they lead by eight. 8-2-0. This call to the bullpen is presented by A Rosy Place for Children. 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The new pitcher for the Cubs, who fires in a first pitch strike to Eric Patanti. That is one Adam Stone. Can't miss Adam Stone. He's one of those guys who, when he gets off the bus, you say, boy, who's that guy? 6'6", 220, 24-year-old from Stamford, Connecticut. He's a Rule 5 draftee. down low, 1-1. Started his career with the Yankees, picked up in the Rule 5 draft last year because he was hurt and hadn't thrown in a game in a long time. Originally signed by the Yankees in 2022, hadn't pitched since 2023 due to injury. He's having a great year, though, a great story. Breaking ball inside, threw in the Arizona Fall League last year, 2-1. Patanti a fly out and a ground ball double play. His one season came in 2023 with Tampa in the Florida State League. Had a 7-2 ERA that season in 20 games. High hold, always goes from the stretch, and fires home a strike to make it 2-2. Pitched 7 games in the Arizona Fall League with the Mesa Solar Sox. Cubs saw him there. Cubs used that Solar Sox team too, and they liked what they saw. And here he is in high A with South Bend. Slider on the outside corner, backdoor K. Oh, that was a thing of beauty. Patanti just stayed frozen and static for a good 3 seconds after that pitch hit the mitt of Justin Stransky. And that South Bend Cubs pitcher just painted the corner. Today's Paint the Corner moment is presented by Five Star Painting. The pros delivering big league precision and a five-star finish to your home. Because if your walls could talk, they'd ask for Five Star Painting. Dickinson up there now. He takes ball one. If your walls could talk, they'd say that was absolutely filthy. One of the best pitches, I would argue, of the week. Dickinson is 0-2 with 2 Ks. The Cubs have punched out 7 so far tonight. And Adam Stone, who's had a great year, is off to a nice start here tonight. Sliders strike 1-1. So far, this is appearance number 7. 2 wins, no losses. The ERA entering tonight was 1.32. He's now gone 14 innings, giving up 2 earned runs. 1-1 pitch, check swing on a breaky ball away. He went around. 1-2. 14 innings, 13 Ks. He has walked 9, but opponents only hitting 160. The tall 24-year-old comes set. He readies and fires. Outside with the slider. Why not go further away and away to a man who's been chasing that pitch? Dickinson up there. Ragsdale is next. 8-0 comes. Wisconsin's got just 3 hits, and 2 of them came via 2-out singles last inning. Here's the next. Check swing on a slider away. Able to hold up, says Bryce Bobeldine. Wisconsin trying to
1: Danny Dick
0: creep their way back in this game and pick up some kind of momentum offensively. The 3-2. Swing and a miss. Breaking ball away. That's the third time in 3 at-bats that Daniel Dickinson has gone down swinging. Another punch out for Stone. And that's another United Federal Credit Union strikeout. Thank you to United FCU, who will donate $5 for that strikeout to the Food Bank of Northern Indiana. Make it 8 Ks for the Cubs tonight. They're piling them up now. That's 3 in a row for Cubs pitchers going back to the last out of last inning. First pitch misses to Josiah Ragsdale. Got to imagine there will be a game in this series, potentially tomorrow, where we see all of the best Wisconsin batters in the same lineup. We haven't seen it yet because there's no pain in there tonight, even though we're seeing Dingus for the first time. We didn't see Fisher on Tuesday. Up speed outside, 2-0. Cubs have 2 late scratches after their initially posted lineup. That changed around 4 p.m. and mixed up everything, but they haven't missed a beat. One of the best pitch games of the year so far. There's a swing and a miss. Fastball at 94. Cut a piece, and it right into Stransky, too. When we get to the 8th inning, we'll take you on a tour around the Midwest League scores and really focus in especially on what's happening in Cedar Rapids with the Colonels and the Tin Caps. Inside with the sweeper, it's 3-1. Because if the Colonels lose and the Cubs, who are up 8-0 here, can hang on, all of a sudden it would be Wisconsin in first, the Cubs half a game back, and the Colonels would be half a game behind the Cubs. 3-1 in there with a fastball. A lot of moving parts. Three teams separated coming into this Friday by just a game and a half. And this is game number 34 of the first half for the Cubs. Three balls, two strikes. Here's the pitch. And it's lifted into shallow right center field. A humpback liner from Ragsdale that touches down for a base hit. A two-out single. He's got two of the team's four hits today. And all four of those hits have been singles. And really, nothing's been hit hard or deep

0: chances. They are 0-for-5 today with a runner in scoring position. Fouled back. One ball and one strike to the 7-hole hitter, the Timber Rattlers shortstop, Juan Baez. Got a 1-for-10 week going. The hit was over the suites and out of the ballpark in left field, though. High hold, the pause. A look to second. There's nobody there. Here's the pitch. And a slider is popped up behind home plate. Should be playable. Stransky sheds the mask. He's camped underneath it and makes the play to end the inning. Another scoreless one. That's 7 straight for the Cubs tonight. They lead 8-0. It's the 8th when we come back on Sports Radio WSBT.
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0: 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Game 4 of the 6-game series between the High A Midwest League affiliate of the Milwaukee Brewers and the Wisconsin Timber Rattlers and your South Bend Cubs. With a win tonight, the Cubs would have taken 3 of the first 4. They have an 8-0 lead as we start the 8th inning. Ty Salvesen's the batter. He takes ball one inside. Well, it's time to fly away with South Bend International Airport's out-of-town scoreboard update. 2 finals at this point in the night across the Midwest League. Next pitch home, fouled off the end of the bat, 1-1. Great Lakes hammered West Michigan today. They were down 1-0, scored 9 of the next 11 runs to win that game 9-3 up at Dow Diamond. Peoria gets a road win at ABC Supply Stadium, 5-2. One hop smash toward short, gloving as Baez spins, throws from the outfield grass in time. There's a web gem from Juan Baez defensively. He's got quick, quality footwork and a cannon of an arm. So those are the 2 finals. The games that are still going, they're in the last of the 9th in Dayton. The Dragons have the tying run at the plate. One out, a man at first. Lake County's got a 6-4 lead there. There's the first pitch called strike to Cameron Cisneros. Wild game between Lansing and Quad Cities. Quad Cities just put up a 5 spot in the 7th to get back into the game. They trail 11-9, trying to avoid their 6th straight loss. That pitch is outside, 1-1 to the big lefty first baseman for the Cubs. The other score is the most important one. And it's more good news for South Bend. This is ripped out towards the alley in left center, peeling back towards left, though, and right into the sprinting Josh Adamczewski. He flags it down for out number 2. Fort Wayne is leading Cedar Rapids 12-3. That game is in the 8th inning, and it was 12-0 at the stretch. So if all scores hold, it would be Wisconsin at 20-15. The Cubs at 19-15, half a game behind them. As that's outside, ball one to Kane Snell. And then the Colonels would be 20-17, half a game behind the Cubs. We'd be talking about 3 teams separated by 1 game, with 2 of them still set to play.

0: Two more games against each other this week. Fastball inside at 96. I mean, Cedar Rapids is down 9 with 6 outs to work with. The Cubs are up 8 and 6 outs away from getting a win. Swinging a roller foul towards the screen behind home plate. 2-1 to the Cubs right fielder, so it would take a miraculous or two miraculous comebacks to change anything in the two most important games tonight in the West Division. 2-1 pitch, slap foul to the screen over the third base dugout. Around the Cubs organization tonight, Myrtle Beach got a one-run victory. They won 7-6. Get this, all 7 runs the Pelicans scored tonight were in the 7th inning. Crazy game there. Columbus did edge out Knoxville, though. The Smokies had a 5-4 lead, gave up 2 in the 9th and got walked off on. Up high to Snell, the count is full. 8-0 comes here, 2 outs in the 8th inning. Bases are empty. Full count pitch about to come from Yerlin Rodriguez. Iowa's got a 2-1 lead, by the way, in Nashville, middle of the 8th. That's up high. It'll be another walk, the second that Snell has drawn tonight. And for the Cubs, that is the 8th that they have worked so far. Fans, that's another Best One walk. 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Lionel Espinoza now taking a fastball strike. So Wisconsin walked 6 on Tuesday. They walked 9 on Wednesday. They walked 15 yesterday. And now they're up to 8. And that is going to be a hit by pitch. Got Espinoza. And then the man in more pain is Diaz, the catcher who it deflected into. So that is back-to-back free passes. You can hear the yell there in the crowd, Mike. So there's 2 on with 2 away. It comes half of the 8th inning. Espinoza's now slowly walking up the first baseline with some help from his manager. He's got his right hand right on the backside of his jersey. Last thing you want to do is see somebody get hurt, especially when the Cubs had 2 guys pulled in pregame today. Brings up Justin Stransky. Especially in a blowout game. Fisher almost got hit with a 98-mile-an-hour fastball last night in the game, but Wisconsin trailed by 19. That's one of their best prospects. 2 on, 2 away. Stransky tripled in a run his last time up. 1-for-3 night going. He drilled one into the alley in right center. Back in the 7th inning. Takes a strike here. Say back in the 7th like it was a while ago. That was just last inning. We're only 2 hours and 12 minutes in. Time called by the catcher, Blayberg Diaz. We'll say 2 hours and 10 minutes in. We really have yet to start within 2 minutes of the originally slotted first pitch time. And what bummed me out today, 0-1 pitch, check swing, called strike. The timing sheet they give us, the wiener dog race was supposed to be at 6:10. Well, I was in the clubhouse at 6:05. Came out at 6:06, and the race had already been run. That was unfortunate. Saw the aftermath when they were walking out the left field wall. There's a ball to Stransky. Now, there had to be some 50-some-odd wiener dogs out here. And obviously it's entertaining because they don't run well. But they gave a very cool-looking trophy to the winner. It's a quote-unquote winner. Popped up towards first behind the bag. Leaning back is Batante. He'll make the play. That'll end the inning. Cubs strand 2. They lead 8-0. Middle of the 8th. Looks like it'll be Adam Stone back to work. When we come back here on Sports Radio WSBT.
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0: Cubs are six outs away from a seventh win in their last 10 games and a third win this week here in Appleton against the first place Wisconsin Timber Rattlers. It's South Bend 8, Wisconsin nothing, with 8, 9, and 1 due up against Adam Stone. I had to wait for the gate to be closed in center field there as, again, something fell out of the Miller Lite home run porch. In right field, right behind the quick trip sign. Well, we found out between innings here. Announced attendance. It's the biggest of the week by about 1,000. 5,271. Outside, ball one. And most notably, this one, that's the people. That does not include the 154 dogs tonight. 154 dogs. I wish the board had how many hot dogs they've sold. 1-0 pitch, swing and a miss. And now that I'm thinking back to it, because I saw this before I figured out that it was Dime Dog Night, I was patrolling the concourse at about 5 p.m., and I saw a gentleman come by with just a plastic bin full of wrapped-up hot dogs. That's probably why. They probably had to make thousands of them. Ground ball over to first. Cisneros throws to the covering Stone. That'll go 3-1 to retire Luis Castillo. Had to have just hundreds and hundreds of those on deck. Got to imagine the number they go through is in the thousands, though. 5,271 people. Are we assuming, on average, people are having two? I don't know if that's outrageous, but everybody's up there getting five. Got to imagine they're selling between 10 and 20,000 hot dogs. And maybe some of the wiener dogs are participating in Dime Dog Night. There's ball one away to Blaber Diaz. Cubs leading this game 8-0, four in the first, four more in the seventh. Meanwhile, Cole Reynolds, Ethan Bell, and Adam Stone have combined to shut out Wisconsin through seven and a third innings. That stump back foul to the top of the netting. Ball and a strike. Stone has retired four of the five he has faced, including a pair of strikeouts to begin his night. Bullpen is working, it looks like, for both teams. Cubs could have a new man on to finish out the ninth. Wisconsin looks like they'll do the same. Pop back to the top of the roof to our right. This is a stadium where, setup-wise, it's, I would say, the closest ballpark to South Bend pre-renovation. Third baseline, first baseline, it's a roof, but no second level. But there is a second level back behind home plate for suites. 1-2, just a little off the outside corner with a fastball. They've got bleacher seating, but it's also incredibly intimate, especially behind home plate, where it's only about, in certain spots, maybe 10 to 13 rows. This South Bend field. 2-2. Smash right back to the pitcher. Stone knocks it down, bounces to second, barehanded. The throw in time from Drew Bowser. Two outs in the eighth. Mark that 1-4-3. A hot shot right back to the mound into the mitt of Stone. He knocked it down and behind him. And Drew Bowser was all over. Well done all around. That's just self-preservation mode if you're on the slab. First two batters retired in the Wisconsin eighth. Here is Josh Adamczewski, who tanks a fastball strike. Wisconsin has not scored since the sixth inning yesterday. Over that stretch, what are we at now? 27 unanswered runs for the Cubs. The high hold and the 0-1. Wrapped on the ground towards second. This should do it for the inning. Bowser glums it high, flips it underhand, and that ends the eighth. Six of seven batters retiring out of the pen for Adam Stone. Cubs take an 8-0 lead into the ninth inning on Sports Radio WSBT.
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0: Final frame in Central Wisconsin. It's been all South Bend tonight. They lead Wisconsin 8-0, and Jack Seppings is now on for Yerlin Rodriguez in relief. The 23-year-old from Stillwater, Minnesota, who's 2-0 with a 4.5 ERA. That number was a lot lower. It was sub 2 going into Tuesday. First pitcher gives up a base hit. Alex Madera blisters one into center. His first hit of the night, on for a second consecutive time. That will bring up Drew Bowser with a man on. Drew Seppings had a night to forget about on Tuesday. He got one out. Walked three, gave up three hits. All six of those base runners came around to score. He was out there, gave up a few knocks, and then it started to rain on him. He lost the control. He was not ideal as he gets a swing and a miss here from Bowser. So how about this? Late innings, you got Stone out of Harvard. Now in comes Seppings out of Brown. And you got a batter in Bowser from Stanford. Got some geniuses all over the place, sprinkled in. Ivy Leaguers towing the rubber. Tonight on a Friday in the Midwest League in front of a crowd of over 5,200. Ball one downstairs. Bowser walked his last time up. He's 0 for 3 with a strikeout. Seppings made his pro debut back in 2024 with Carolina. Just three appearances that season after he was picked up. He has now made 29 consecutive appearances here in High A, going back to the start, or going back to the middle, I should say, of last year. Swing and a miss makes it 1-2 to the Cubs second baseman. That hit from Madera was the first hit for anybody in the bottom third of the lineup tonight. The night where the Cubs had eight runs on eight hits entering the frame. Pulled a fastball out wide. Two balls and two strikes. Seppings last year with Wisconsin across 20 outings had just a 3.82 ERA. He did have the same number of walks and strikeouts, 25 and 25, 35 and a third innings. Swing and a miss, but he K's Bowser here. He's never really been a high octane, big strikeout numbers guy. He's always had a lot of success when it comes to inducing weak contact. And isn't that just the name of the game? Up comes Christian Olivo. And he takes the first pitch strike. Wisconsin has scored 18 runs in this series. We're just about through four games. That's a pretty average amount. That's 4.5 per game. Here's the 0-1 to Olivo. And he lifts one out of play to the right. The Cubs have scored 49. 49-18 on soccer. In soccer, you would say, on aggregate. That's outrageous. It's almost a shame the Cubs lost the game this week. Slider taken low and away. 1-2 to Olivo. He'd love a base hit. He's 0-for-4 with 3 strikeouts. Cubs don't have an error. They've got 9 hits, 8 runs. They're working on a shutout potentially. Outside again, 2-2. Tuesday was quite the impressive all-around performance. Every facet. This is a complete game in every sense. Today has been better. Next pitch home, pulled on the ground, bouncing towards Baez. Only play across the way at first. He gets the out as Madero moves up to second. So 0-for-5 night now for Olivo. It does give Kane Kepley one more chance to bat. 2-for-5, 2 runs scored, a double and a single. I hate to say that's his worst night of the series, but it is. He was 2-for-5 on Tuesday, but he hit that 3-run homer. 8-0 South Bend. Wisconsin's been held off the board over the last 11 innings. That goes back to the 7th last night. First pitch to Kepley, and that's outside. Tonight's been far and away the fastest game of the series. Most complete game for the Cubs. And this Wisconsin crowd that I would imagine is one of the biggest they've had all year has just been rather quiet of sorts. 2-0 now. This is shaping up to be quite a Saturday and Sunday. Because tomorrow, whoever wins is going to be in first place. On the inside corner for strike one. Unless something incredibly unforeseen happens in the bottom of the ninth inning. We'll see who's going to pitch the final 3 outs of the Cubs, because Adam Stone's gone 2 scoreless. The next to Kepley, that's low and inside, smothered by Stransky, or by Diaz, rather. It was Reynolds for 5, then Bell for 1, it's been Stone for 2. And the right side of the scorebook is incredibly clean. Seppings bends over, dangles the arm a la Greg Kimbrell. Now leans back. The 3-1 pitch, fouled on backwards. Big night in the area. We got the Lambeau Field Tour yesterday morning. Luke Combs is playing 30 minutes up the road at the Frozen Tundra tonight. Probably playing right now. And again tomorrow. Here comes the payoff. Popped him up. Shallow left field. It's a long run. Going back. Fisher can't get to it. It hops down in fair territory. A run's going to score. Adam Chesky really did not cover a whole lot of ground in left field. It would have been Andrew Fisher's ball to deal with. He was trying to catch it, Willie Mays style, over the shoulder. Back to home plate and just could not make the play. That'll go down as a bloop RBI single that plates Alex Madera. Make it 9-0 Cubs. Did not look like much off the bat. But it gets the job done. Unlucky if you're Seppings. That's the weak contact we're talking about. And that makes it another double-digit hit night for the Cubs. 10 hits tonight, 20 yesterday, 8 the game prior, 13 before that. Slider down low in the dirt to tie South to see. Oh, you wonder, I was going to say, if they would try to maybe get a stolen base here, you're up by 9, but it wouldn't even count as a stolen base because Kepley's not being held on at first. He stays put. Pitch home is up high with a fastball. Every game in this series, by the time we've reached the eighth inning, has been fairly non-competitive. The closest game was the one game Wisconsin won. That finished out 11-6. Pitch home, in there for his strike. Cubs won by 19 last night, up by 9 right now in the ninth. How about this team? 1-9, they pitch the lights out. Great defense most of the week. There's ball 3. But you've got to be impressed by the dynamic nature of the offense. They've got power, they've absolutely got speed, they've got some finesse, they've got patience. They check every department. On the ground towards second, racing back to his left, Dickinson gloves and throws to first. He was breaking towards second. Had to go back where he started to make the play, but he does to end the inning. Cubs add one more. It's 9-0. 3 outs to go here on Sports Radio WSBT.
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12: That's the sound of James adding long-lasting Gain scent boosters to his laundry this morning. Several hours later, James sniffs the irresistible scent of Gain on his shirt. Gain. Several hours later, James has even caught the attention of his mother-in-law, and she never gives him attention.
13: Ooh, you smell amazing, James.
14: 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I love you too.
13: I never said that.
12: Add Gain scent boosters to your laundry. 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
0: Adam Stone is going to come out and try to finish out the night on the mound. He has retired 6 of the 7 batters he has faced. We'll see if he can go 3 innings for a second time on the year. He's gone at least 2-plus innings in every outing. That's now 7 straight, and he has never allowed more than one run. It was earned. Allowed 1 earned run on April 11th, 1 more earned run on May 5th. Nothing since, though. That May 5th game is the last time he went 3 innings. He's got 2, 3, and 4 due up in the ninth. The Cubs up 9-0. Marco Dinges is first. The high leg kick, the pitch home. Front door breaking ball, it stayed inside. 9 runs, 10 hits, no errors for South Bend. No runs, just 4 hits and 1 error for Wisconsin. All of those hits have been singles. 2 of them were on ground balls. Low and outside. I don't know that any of the 3, Espinoza, Olivo, or Snell, has had to go back on a baseball today. Maybe that Batanti fly ball that started the second, Olivo went a little bit back on. Really nothing squared up. That's hit foul back to the screen. 2-1 to Dinges, who's got one of his team's hits. He's got a single. He also drew a walk. Of note, the Cubs have only walked 2 today. Wisconsin has walked 8 more. After 15 in game 3 and 9 in game 2. Slider. He went around. Dinges bailed out early. Open up that front side. Could not keep the hands back. It's 2-2. Adam Stone now. His 36th pitch of the night. On the way. Swing and a miss. Tipped it right into the mitt of the catcher, Stransky. Another strikeout. That's his 3rd in 2 1/3 shutout innings. That's another United Federal Credit Union strikeout. Thank you to United FCU, who will donate $5 for that strikeout to the Food Bank of Northern Indiana. Two outs away from another win with Andrew Fisher due up. Fisher, since his ejection Sunday, is 0-for-8. And he cuts and misses at a breaking ball here. 0-for-8 with three strikeouts and two ground ball double plays. Man, it was one of the best power threats in all of college baseball at Tennessee last year. Comes up by 9. Next pitch, swing and a miss again. Breaking ball and then the changeup. After Fisher, it's Patanti. A couple of big, powerful lefties in a row in the 3 and 4 spot. Infield, playing to the pull side of the Wisconsin left-handed batting third baseman, who lifts one up and out of play. A shutout would have to give the Cubs a ton of momentum. They gave up 6 yesterday, but they scored 25. Can they come back and win a game 9-0? Brushed him back this time. 1 ball and 2 strikes. Wisconsin's been shut out once this year. They have shut out 3 teams on the season so far. Stone deals. Swing and a miss. What fastball inside. Tied him up at 94. That's back-to-back strikeouts for Adam Stone. He's got 4 on the night now. Meanwhile, Cedar Rapids is also down to their final out, and they're trailing by 9-2. Cubs are going to be within half a game of first place. Just got to get this final out. Patanti takes a fastball strike. This is a night where everybody's going to feel good in the clubhouse. Your pitchers, your pitching coach, your batters, your hitting coach, anybody involved in the defense, the base running. 0-1, that's slow and away. Your broadcaster, your bus driver, your trainer. Going to be nothing but smiles. I'll knock on wood. There's still maybe a pitch or two left. 2 outs. Base is empty. Here's the break-even offering. Stayed outside with a breaking ball. Wisconsin's got 4 singles. The Cubs have 9 runs on 10 hits and 8 walks. The Cubs have drawn 38 walks this week for just about 4 games. Here's a swing and a fly ball. This could do it for the game. Left field line drifting over towards the chalk, reaching back and making the catch. Here's Lionel Espinoza. Cubs win it in shutout fashion. They blank Wisconsin, who's only held off the board for the second time this year. It's a 9-0 final, a win in dominant fashion, and the Cubs have pulled within half a game of first place in the West Division. South Bend 9, Wisconsin nothing. That's a final. We come back with the stats and the summaries on Sports Radio WSBT.
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0: 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Check another one in the win column for the Cubs. 9-0 for South Bend. 9 runs on 10 base hits and no errors tonight. The Cubs, with the win, improved to 20-15. They stranded 11, by the way, and they're stranding an average of 10-plus a game of this series, but scoring just a heaping of runs. The Timber Rattlers fall to 20-15. They had no runs on 4 hits, 1 error. Wisconsin went 0 for 5 with runners in scoring position and stranded just 4 all night long. The win tonight went to Cole Reynolds, who gets his first of the year. He's now 1-1. He went 5 innings, did not give up a run today. The loss went to Travis Smith, a Wisconsin starter. His first of the year, he's now 5-1. And Adam Stone does get his first save of the campaign. So let's take you through it. The Cubs wasted no time again today. The first two games, they scored 4 runs in the first 2 innings. Tonight, they scored 4 in the very first inning. Kane Kempley with a single. Ty Salpezine then singled him over to third. Salpezine swipes second. Cameron Cisneros walks to load up the bases. Kate Snell then lined one deep to left field. A sac fly that brought home a run. It was 1-0 Cubs. And then the next batter, Leonel Espinoza, did this. Catch somebody trying to steal. He is 0-9 in the series. There go both runners, and the pitch is driven in the air out towards deep left center field. Adam Chesky looking up, and it is out of here. Over the wall, snuck just underneath the scoreboard. A 3-run blast for Lionel Espinoza. 3-run shot makes it 4-0. Boy, that would be the score all the way until the 7th inning. Cole Reynolds was tremendous. Never really dealing with too much traffic. Faced the minimum because he got a double play in the first. Went 3-up, 3-down in the second. In the 3rd inning, he did strand a runner at third. In the 4th, he got another double play. The 5th, he got a caught stealing. He got the win tonight. Ethan Bell had a scoreless 6th inning. And then Adam Stone tossed up a 0 in the 7th, but not before the Cubs added 4 more runs. It was Kane Kepley again leading off an inning. This time, he doubled out to left center. A rocket to start the 7th inning off of Chandler Welch. Then Welch hit Ty Salpezine. That set the table. 2 on, nobody out for Cameron Cisneros. Cameron Cisneros is the batter. They count now 2 balls and 2 strikes. Cubs don't need a base hit. Make it 5-0 here. With Kepley's speed, you don't even need too deep a fly ball. The set and the pitch. Swinging a high drive, deep out to right field. Castillo back. It is gone. Another 3-run bomb for the Cubs. Their 2nd of the night. And once again, it's the 7th inning where the Cubs start to pour it on. 7-0 South Bend on the 5th Hoosier Lottery home run of the season for Cameron Cisneros. So it was 7-0 Cubs at the stretch. And they would add 1 more later that inning on a Justin Stransky triple out to the alley in right center. Then took over Adam Stone, who went the final 3 innings in shutout fashion. So he did pick up a save. And the Cubs, just for good measure, got an Alex Medeiros single to lead off the 9th. He came around to score on Kane Kepley's 2-out single. That gave us the final 9-0 win for South Bend in a game played in 2 hours and 36 minutes in front of a robust crowd of 5,271 people, 154 dogs. So we'll take a look at the West Division standings when we come back. We'll give you the Pegs player of the game and finish up a final scoreboard update as well. So more to come. This is the South Bend Cubs postgame show here on Sports Radio WSBT.
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0: 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Well, last night it was all about the offense. Tonight, Espinosa had a three-run shot. He had a double and a walk, too. Cameron Cisneros walked twice. He, too, had a three-run home run. But I think we got to give the Pegs Player of the Game to one Cole Reynolds, who entered tonight with a 7.5 ERA across his first six starts. He lasted just one inning in his last outing against Lansing. Tonight, he gets the win. Five scoreless innings, gave up just one base hit while striking out five. So Cole Reynolds, tonight's Pegs Player of the Game. One more time, we'll fly away with South Bend International Airport's out-of-town scoreboard update, where we were the last game to go final. Great Lakes won at home versus West Michigan, 9-3. Dayton fell at Day Air Ballpark to 6-4 to Lake County. Captain struck for two to take the lead for good in the ninth inning. Peoria down at ABC Supply Stadium, south of us in Wisconsin. It was the Chiefs taking down the Skycarp 5-2. Lansing edges out Quad Cities. The River Bandits have lost six in a row. 12-9 the final there. QC made three errors in that game. And Cedar Rapids loses at home 12-3 to Fort Wayne. So what does that do for the West Division standings in the Midwest League? Well, the Timber Rattlers are now 20-15. They stay in first. But right behind them now, the 19-15 South Bend Cubs. Just half a game separating those two. And then only half a game behind the South Bend Cubs, the Cedar Rapids Colonels, who went from winning five in a row to losing last night and again today. So it's three teams separated by just one game. And the all-important now fifth game of this series that will loom tomorrow, because it'll be Justin Florentino getting the ball for the South Bend Cubs. He will be the starter, a 9.82 ERA through his only lone outing. One start, went 3 2/3 last time. He will face Jason Woodward. But as we've heard throughout the week, and this is public knowledge now, which has been said by Jeff Levering on the Milwaukee Brewers Radio Network, we will see Quinn Priester, who is a normal starter in the rotation at the big league level for the Milwaukee Brewers, make a rehab appearance. Now, I say appearance because they're not sure yet whether that will be start or reliever. I'm sure they know, but they haven't bequeathed that knowledge to the rest of us. So we'll probably see a rehabber going at some point for the Brewers. It sounded like Priester got to Appleton earlier today. It's not too far of a drive from Milwaukee either. So tomorrow it'll be a different time too. 2:10 Eastern time, 1:10 Central. Day baseball on a Saturday. If the Cubs win, no matter what else happens, South Bend leads the division. If Wisconsin wins, no matter what happens, they will maintain a lead in the West. So Saturday afternoon baseball and a critical one in the Midwest League. So should be an entertaining day tomorrow. This copyrighted broadcast is presented by the authority of the South Bend Cubs and may not be reproduced or retransmitted in any form. And the accounts and descriptions of this game may not be disseminated without the express written consent of the South Bend Cubs. Well, so far this week, South Bend has put up 50 runs across four games. They have outscored Wisconsin 50-18, and they have now taken three of the first four games, meaning they have at least clinched a series split, and they only need a win tomorrow or Sunday to win the series, and two wins would mean they would finish the week in solo first place in the West Division. We appreciate you spending your Friday night with us. It was a quick one today, 3.5 hours yesterday, about 2.5 tonight in front of the biggest crowd of the week, and the Cubs get the win 9-0 in shutout fashion. So for our producer back at radio headquarters, Ty McBride, I'm Max Thomas saying so long and good night, everybody.
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2: Hole, left elbow. Mitchell, left block. Cunningham tosses it in to Hines Allen. To Caitlin for the tie. Yes! With 1.7 seconds left. Even at 89. No timeouts.
3: John Nolan on the call as Caitlin Clark drills the game-tying three. Clark struggled heading into that moment, was just 2 for her first 15 from the field, ended up with 32 points, 10 of 28 shooting, 7 threes, and she also made all 5 of her free throws to go along with that. But the Fever, again, lose by a pair in OT. Back to baseball we go. The Cubs currently doubling up the White Sox 8-4. The Cubs got off to a great start in that game, leading 4-1, but the White Sox aimed it at 4-4. Cubs have scored the last four, most recently on a Matt Shaw bases-loaded walk, as the Sox having command issues in Game 1 of the Crosstown Showdown in Chicago. It remains even at 3 between the Royals and the Cardinals at the end of 7. The Reds beat the Guardians in Cleveland 7-6. Brewers over the Twins in Minnesota at a final of 3-2. Brendan King, Network Indiana.
23: Welcome back, everyone. This is Indiana Sports Talk. Greg Rakestraw joins us talking about Indiana State and Belmont baseball. Belmont beats the Sycamores. They're playing again tomorrow, weather permitting. You know, Greg is the busiest man in media in the state of Indiana because he's the best at what he does. Everybody recognizes that. One of his duties is part of the Colts radio network, and schedules were released a day or so ago in the NFL. Greg, give me your general thoughts, that 10,000-foot view of the schedule that we know that the Colts have next year.
24: The schedule was very backloaded last year. It tends to be a little front-loaded this year. And again, it's teams that we think are going to be good or historically have been good that maybe didn't have their best years last year. You know, you start with the Ravens and Chiefs, and for the last decade, that's been maybe the two best teams in the AFC. Again, they were both down. The thought is that Patrick Mahomes will be playing in week number 2, but you're not sure. Then again, you feel the exact same way about Daniel Jones for the Indianapolis Colts. In terms of his, you know, lower leg injury. So
23: right.
24: I honestly think, Bob, that because there are still some question marks about this team, you're not looking as far out the windshield as maybe you normally would be from a schedule projection standpoint, because you're trying to figure out, okay, how do you replace Michael Pittman? What do you have
23: right.
24: from a pass rush standpoint? You know, there's a good chance you're starting two rookie linebackers, you know, on this team. And so maybe because there are enough internal questions, you're not as concerned about the external. From an overall quality of record, It's not the hardest schedule in the National Football League. One of the things of note is obviously the fact that the Colts have elected to not have an early bye because they're going to play week four in London. They've elected to come back and play at Pittsburgh. They get to choose whom they play, but they get to choose whether they play or not after the international game, and they're going to play. They're going to hold their bye until after Thanksgiving and have a bye the first week of December. The second time the Colts have done that, 10 years ago, when they played Jacksonville and London and came back and played the Bears at home the very next week. Colts have three national television appearances. They're all on the road. One of those in London, one of those in week two in Kansas City, the other being a Thursday night in Houston the week before Thanksgiving. So another thing that Colts fans will note, it's just kind of a quirk in the calendar, the season moves back a week this year because Labor Day moves back a week this year. And so the regular season for the Colts does not end until January the 10th. So there'll be two regular season games that get played in the month of January. And one of those might be very cold because they are scheduled to play at Cleveland on January the 3rd. So if you get your tickets, get your Parker ready now. Exactly. It is a year where they're going to play it's eight at home, nine on the road. The good news is for the Colts, one of those nine road games is going to be a neutral site game. That's the London game. So really it's kind of an even split from home and road. And obviously the person you're talking to is as concerned for the preseason and more so than most. So the Colts will go to New England for the preseason opener, then play back-to-back home games on Saturday afternoons, August 22nd and August 29th. And training camp should start probably on Tuesday, July 28th, is likely when that will start at Graham Park in Westfield.
23: He's Greg Rakestraw. He's the best at what he does. Greg, thanks as always. Be safe on the highway. Thanks for calling. Have a great weekend. We'll try to track you down if we can tomorrow, but you're going to be busy, so I'll look forward to the next time we chat with you.
24: You got it, buddy.
23: Continue to talk about the Colts schedule with the voice of the Colts, Matt Taylor. Hello, Matt. How are you tonight?
4: I'm good, Bob. How are you?
23: Busy. Busy night. You got a lot going on. We got you guys, and there's this thing out in the, you know, out west on the west side of Indy, a little town called Speedway, and you know how it is this time of year. A couple of things going on around here.
4: For sure, the month of May, it's a special time for sure, and soak it up because it'll end before you know it, right? It's crazy to think that, you know, Friday is carb day and next Sunday is race day. So have to embrace it.
23: All right. So where's your seat at the race? Do you go to the race?
4: I go to the race. My so long story short, my in-laws are just, they're fanatics. They are the sickos that watch every tire test. They're watching practice in Detroit.
23: Doesn't make them all bad.
4: they are. They're absolutely insane. They are the definition of IndyCar fanatics. So, yeah, you bet your bottom dollar we go, and we sit in turn one, and it is a whole day, to be honest with you.
23: Yeah, I visualize this group having breakfast at Shapiro's and catching a bus and going downtown and same seat the whole time. You know, that kind of experience.
4: Oh, Bob, we could bring the fuse to light the cannon. That's how early we are out there. It's hilarious. We leave. They insist on leaving, and I'm just along for the ride. Like, I want it to be known.
23: I got you.
4: I'm a passenger in the whole deal, but they insist on leaving as early as possible. There is not a single car on 465.
23: Right. Well, you don't have to worry about traffic.
4: There's no doubt.
23: All right, schedule got released. We were talking with Greg Rakestraw about the schedule being released, and I'm not sure there's any scientific method behind anything they do. It just seems like, you know, you got to play a certain number of teams. You know how it is. You got to beat the teams on your schedule and those kinds of things. But Greg's, you know, feeling was last year was really a backloaded schedule. It's not that same way with this year.
4: No, it's not. I'm not sure what Greg said, so hopefully I don't parrot the same thing. But I think The biggest standout to me as far as the schedule goes, if I could describe the Colts schedule in one word, I would just use the word deceptive. Because I think on paper, the Colts come into the schedule tied for the fourth easiest schedule in the NFL based on last year's winning percentage and opponents' records. But that does not take into consideration the foundational pieces that I think are in a prime position to rebound. Right in the AFC, you got to play the Ravens, the Chiefs, and the Bengals. And then on the NFC side of the ledger, I think teams that they play that are capable of rebounding are the Commanders, maybe the Giants with a new head coach and John Harbaugh,
3: right.
4: And then certainly the Cowboys. And the reason why I say that is most of those teams have playoff caliber quarterbacks. They're set at that position, and that is such a big deal, as we always talk about. So it's a really deceptive schedule. And the one, I mean, it's tough at the front, which I'm sure Greg mentioned, but the one thing I do like about the schedule is you got to start winning your AFC South games. That's the easiest way to make the playoffs. The AFC South part of the schedule is balanced. It's pretty evenly spaced out. If you were to divide the schedule into quarters, the best you can with 17 games, there is at least one AFC South game in every quarter. And they only play two AFC South games in their last five, which last year they played four of their last six in the division. So it pretty much starts there with trying to get back to the playoffs for the first time in 5 years.
23: That's a great analysis of the schedule. And by the way, Greg did not use the word deceptive, so you were good on that. And, I know it's May, but this is it's incredible how important your schedule is. Having been a college basketball coach, I understand how important scheduling is. It's your lifeblood, quite frankly. But now, you bring up a great point. I'm going to stall for a minute. I got a minute before I go into this. So you can hang with me, can't you?
4: I'm in. Yeah, absolutely.
23: All right. Well, let me just stall a little bit and fumble around until I can throw it to the scoreboard, throw it to BK and have some fun. Greg did a great job. Matt Taylor's done a great job. You all understand now what the schedule is going on with the Colts. Brendan King coming up with a scoreboard update, and we'll come back and spend more time talking with that. We're going to talk with Pat Boylan about the Fever. Coming up soon, this is Network Indiana's Indiana Sports Talk.

0: High school sports are unique compared to other youth sports programs. They develop a special kind of player that every team needs, a glue guy.
1: A glue guy's performance isn't measured in stats, and their impact doesn't show up on a highlight reel.
2: And girls can be glue guys too. They're the players who are always willing to die for a loose ball, take a charge, or keep the energy of the bench up. They're the element that keeps a team's chemistry intact.
1: High school sports are where glue guys have a chance to develop, where they learn that intangibles are just as important as skill.
0: Developing glue guys is one of the things that makes high school sports essential. After they leave high school, glue guys are the teammates who help make businesses, families, and communities successful. I'm IHSAA Commissioner Paul Neidig. Buy a ticket to your school's athletic events and support high school sports, building up the glue guys we all need. This is celebrating their impact. This is honoring their pride. This is your IHSAA.
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1: What's going on? I'm Brendan King with this Network Indiana scoreboard update here on Indiana Sports Talk. Tomorrow, beginning at 11 a.m., it's day one of qualifications from the Indianapolis Motor Speedway. And tomorrow, positions 16 through 33 will officially be determined for the 110th running of the Indianapolis 500. The fastest nine cars tomorrow will also be locked in to compete for the pole on Sunday. That will be a top 12 battle. So as we talked about with Coach earlier, that leaves cars 10 through 15 that will then battle themselves separately to try and get into that fast 12. To put it simply, cars 10 through 15, there are three spots on the line. Three of those cars will get into the fast 12 qualifications for the pole on Sunday. Two will not, and two will have their positions determined for the race come next week. So again, spots 16 through 33 set for tomorrow. The Fast Nine are locked in for Sunday, the pole day, and the pole competition with 10 through 15 with still some work to be done if they want an opportunity to lead the field of 33 to the Yard of Bricks next Sunday. Scott Dixon will be the first driver up to qualify. He drew number one. Christian Lundgaard will be right behind him, followed by Ryan Hunter-Reay third, Ed Carpenter fourth, Rinus VK fifth. Scott McLaughlin will go sixth. We'll talk more about that coming up here at the top of the hour. NBA playoff basketball, there's going to be a game seven between the Pistons and the Cavaliers. That's because Detroit clobbered Cleveland tonight, 115-94. James Harden led the way with Cleveland for 23 points, but Cade Cunningham with 21 for Detroit. I'm Brendan King.
2: Welcome back, everyone. This is Indiana Sports Talk. We were talking with Matt Taylor before the scoreboard update. All right, we have the schedule. So now what's the practice schedule? What are we looking forward to in these upcoming days, Matt?
3: Yeah, the next couple of weeks for the Colts are really going to start to heat up a little bit. Right now they're in the middle of what they call phase two, which is kind of meetings and ramped up a little bit on-field work. It's kind of like a walkthrough pace, if you will, but still no 11-on-11 full speed, closest thing to regular season football that we're used to. That's going to come up on May 26th, starting that week. That will start the three-week period for the Colts, known as OTAs, and that'll be true 11-on-11 work. No live tackling, obviously, but you'll have some 7-on-7 competition, offense versus defense, and then it'll all wrap up the second week of June for the team's mandatory minicamp, and then you'll have 6 weeks off before training camp commences, and then it's just it's on, as we say. So it really is getting down to the wire with the spring workout program coming down to its final stages, and then summer break coming up for the Colts.
2: He's Matt Taylor. He's the voice of the Indianapolis Colts. Colts schedule released and getting ready, as you heard from Matt. Activities coming up soon. Hey, enjoy the race. I'll think of you while I'm in bed and you're on the highway.
3: I'll give you a couple wake-up calls. How about that?
2: Yeah. No, call me at 5 o'clock and tell me you're getting ready to leave. That'll be fine. Hey, I appreciate you doing this. You know that. Enjoy the time you have left, and I'll look forward to spending some time with you later on.
3: Yeah, anytime, Bob. Thanks so much.
2: Thanks, Matt. Thank you very much. Disappointment for the Fever tonight. They lose in overtime, 104-102, to Washington. With me from the Fever, Pat Boylan. Pat, drama. Caitlin Clark hits a three to send it into overtime. Kelsey Mitchell has a chance to tie again at the horn. Doesn't go. Disappointing loss for the Fever tonight.
4: Hey, Bob, good to be with you. I mean, just an absolute instant classic. I wish I was talking to you after a different result because the game.
2: Yeah.
4: I would have to say, you know, this is the 12th season that I've had the great opportunity to call Fever games. And the ninth year as the lead play-by-play guy, this is the best regular season game I've ever called. It was spectacular.
2: Wow.
4: The Fever were down.
2: Wow.

0: We were down by 8 with 45 seconds left. I mean, the comeback in regulation resembled everything that we saw from those Pacers playoff runs. It was very, very similar.
1: Yeah.
0: Clark hits the three, Mitchell hits the three, and then Clark at the near buzzer hit the three to tie the game. Actually, Sonia Citron, who's a great young player out of Notre Dame, hits a half-court shot at the buzzer, but it turns out it was just a beat late. So it sent the game into overtime. The Fever are down 5 in the waning moments. They get a 3, a stop, but ultimately the Kelsey Mitchell tire doesn't fall, and the Fever lose by 2 in overtime. Just an iconic fourth quarter. I mean, as iconic of a fourth quarter as you can get in the regular season, and from Caitlin Clark doing everything that she is known for, it's just disappointing to be talking about all this in a loss, but if you went there, if you watched on TV, I know we're going to get a bonkers number on Ion. You were treated to an absolutely spectacular display of basketball.
1: Yeah, you were. Caitlin Clark, you mentioned, knocks in the tying shot to send him in overtime, but did not particularly score 32, but wasn't as efficient as she can be or normally is.
0: Yeah, and her game was almost like three different games in one. She had a great first quarter, knocked down a couple of threes, really struggled in the second and the third. In the fourth quarter, she went, absolutely nuts. As good of a quarter as she has had with the Fever. I think hit 5 threes in the fourth, 17 points in the fourth, and was good in the overtime, too. You know, the thing for Indiana is they're going to need their defense to step up, and it hasn't always been there for them in the first three games.
1: All right, Pat, hang on through this short break. Can you do that?
0: You got it.
1: Pat Boylan and I will come back on Indiana Sports Talk.
2: Chris is my baby. 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
2: I miss him a lot, but I know he's in heaven, and I know he's making an impact there as well.
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1: Welcome back. We're back with Pat Boylan. We love Pat Boylan, but we'd prefer to talk to Pat after the Fever win. They lose in overtime to Washington tonight, 104-102. All right, Pat, Caitlin Clark does what Caitlin Clark does, and you mentioned as we're going to the break, defense. Defense seems to be the one constant right now that is not performing at a level they needed to do.
0: Yeah, you know, if you look at their three games, the opener, the Fever put up 103 points in regulation. Remember, in the WNBA, they play eight less minutes than the NBA, so that's quite a number. Yep. But they lose because they don't have enough defense. Now, they did play pretty well defensively in L.A. You give up 78, that's always a good number. But tonight, right, just nowhere near enough defense to stop. And this Fever team, I mean, it could finish top five offensively with a blindfold on. It's an absolute machine offensively. But to me, you know, at the end of the day where this Fever season ends, which could finish in a very, very, very special spot. I mean, they've got some truly elite players on this roster that are capable of, in my opinion, bringing this team and city a championship this year. But it's going to be, you know, where are they defensively? Do they finish the year 12th? Are they 9th? Are they 6th? Are they 4th? You know, if they can get even mid-pack, this is going to be a team that's top three in the NBA or in the WNBA overall. But right now, the defense is certainly a work in progress and more moments that Stephanie White would be frustrated with than probably proud of so far.
1: Well, I think the other thing is, too, it's not an excuse. It's reality. It is still early. A lot of new faces with this group. Even though you have your core players back, you're still trying to put the pieces together. But the problem is, yeah, you're giving up some home games. You know what I'm saying? These things, it's not easy to win, especially when you're on the road. So you need to protect your home court, as we all know. And that's tough. They get another chance on Sunday. But I would imagine they'll come out in a spirited manner on Sunday afternoon.
0: No, you're absolutely right, because the way the schedule, I heard you talking schedule with Matt Taylor earlier, you know, the way the schedule plays out this year is you've got five of your first six at home. So that was it still is, but a real opportunity to get off to a good start. I would say if you don't win each of the next three and get to 4-2 through six games, you'll feel like you didn't take advantage of that opportunity. Absolutely, absolutely. Now, three games coming up against very winnable teams. You've got Seattle, Portland, and Golden State. Those are three very winnable games. You're at home. I would like to think that you play well in them, and you know, it could be kind of what sparks and spurs the early season. But you've had two close games where you've trailed for nearly the entirety of it, yet nearly found a way to pull them out. But at the end, you've got all of this incredible offensive playmaking. We saw it on display tonight. We saw it on display against Dallas on Saturday. But if the defense isn't holding up its end of the bargain, then unfortunately, I'm sitting here talking to you about one of the most iconic games I've ever had the pleasure to call, and unfortunately, it's a loss.
1: He's Pat Boylan from the Fever. Fever lose to Washington 104-102 in overtime. Pat, thank you so much. Have a great weekend. I'll look forward to talking to you next week.
0: Bob, thank you. You too.
1: Thank you. Coming up, top of the hour scoreboard update with the man himself, Brendan King. This is Indiana Sports Talk.
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1: 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Coming up this hour, we're going to talk some racing and some baseball. Right now, though, we turn it over to the busiest guy we know, the one and only Brendan King.
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13: Hey, Coach, you are the best. Let's get right to it, and let's talk about the Indiana Fever, who suffer an overtime loss at the hands of the Washington Mystics. From Gainbridge Fieldhouse tonight, 104-102 was the final. Again, the game did go to OT. The Fever were down 5 in the final 90 seconds of the game, and the Fever were able to force that extra time period thanks to Caitlin Clark.
14: Sophie will be the inbounder. Caitlin sets up near the right block. Hines Allen near the right elbow. Hull, left elbow. Mitchell, left block. Cunningham tosses it in to Hines Allen, to Caitlin for the tie. Yes! With 1.7 seconds left, even at 89, no timeouts.
13: That's John Nolan on the call on the Fever Radio Network. The Fever, though, outlasted an OT at the hands of the Mystics, and the Fever dropped to 1-2 on the year. They have dropped both of their games inside Gainbridge Fieldhouse. Now, Caitlin Clark did struggle to begin the game. She was just 2 for her first 15 from the field, ended up with 32 on 10 of 28 shooting, 7 of 17 from deep. She made all 5 of her free throws, picking up 8 assists, 4 rebounds, a couple steals, and a block. Kelsey Mitchell adding 24 points in 39 minutes. Let's talk about what's happening at the Indianapolis Motor Speedway after Fast Friday. We were delayed due to rain, but once we got started at about 1:30 or 2, they extended the practice window until 7 p.m., and as expected, with the extra horsepower boost, some serious stuff taking place at IMS. Felix Rosenquist, the top speed, 233.372. That's the best speed of the month. But taking a peek at the Fast 6, Rosenquist followed by Alexander Rossi at 232.932. Rossi turned the most laps among any driver on 2 of the 3 practice days. Scott McLaughlin trying to come back with a vengeance. Remember, he wrecked on the warm-up lap of last year's Indy 500. He was 3rd quick. Takuma Sato was the 4th fastest, 232.655. Sato had the best no-toe speed of the month of May after yesterday's practice. And Sato, that's the name of the game come qualifications weekend. When you're on the track by yourself, there is no help of aerodynamics. There is no help of any traffic. You got to produce your speed by yourself. And for Takuma Sato, who knows the track just about as well as anybody not named Elio Castroneves, the 2-time champ, he's got some speed heading into qualifying weekend. Marcus Erickson was 5th quick. The defending champion, Alex Palou, was number 6. So heading into qualifications tomorrow, spots 16 through 33 determined tomorrow. The fastest 9 cars will move on to pole day on Sunday. Then that leaves spots 10 through 15. Those 5 drivers will compete to get into the Fast 12 shootout, which comes your way on Sunday. That's the battle for the pole. Again, the Fast 9 tomorrow automatically gets into that round. But then 10 through 15 will battle for 3 spots remaining. 3 drivers will get in. 2 will leave disappointed as action gets going at the track tomorrow at 11 a.m. Scott Dixon will be the first driver on the track to qualify. He'll be followed by Christian Lundgaard, then Ryan Hunter-Reay, Ed Carpenter, Rinus VK, and Scott McLaughlin. Over to baseball. In the Crosstown Showdown, Cubs-White Sox from the south side. It's the Cubs doubling up the Sox 10-5. The Cubs were up 4-1 to start that game. Sox tied it at 4-all. Then the Cubs went on a big run, picking up multiple runs, going up 10-4. Sox get a homer in the ninth, but come up short as the Cubs win the first game of that series. Brewers over the Twins 3-2 as the Reds topping the Guardians 7-6. Tigers over the Blue Jays 3-2. Still going between the Royals and the Cardinals. That game in St. Louis, and it has been a battle between the two Missouri rivals in extras. The Royals 4 and the Cardinals 3. Minor League Baseball, the Indianapolis Indians over the Louisville Bats 11-5. South Bend Cubs, my South Bend Cubs, shut out Wisconsin 9-0. Fort Wayne Tin Caps over the Cedar Rapids Colonels 12-3.
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1: Welcome back, everybody. I'm Bob Lovell. This is Network Indiana's Indiana Sports Talk. Minor League Baseball tonight. Let's talk about the Indianapolis Indians. Howard Kelman joins me, the legendary Hall of Fame voice of the Indianapolis Indians. Howard, give me the good news on the Indians tonight.
16: I will give it to you, Bob, and you're right. There is good news. The Indians win the game over Louisville. 11-5, they jumped off and running. Three runs on the very first inning on three RBI hits. Then home runs by Nick Cimillo in the second and Esmeralda Valdez in the third. Another one by Valdez in the fifth. The Indians were leading 8-1 going to the ninth, and Davis Wenzel belted a three-run homer. In the bottom of the ninth, Noelvi Marte of Louisville with a grand slam, but that made it 11-5. It was 11-1. So the series is now even at two games apiece.
1: Long ball tonight in the ballpark. Fans are having a great night watching the ball fly out of the ballpark. But, again, Indians moving the ball, doing well themselves, and finding the pitching they need and the play they need to hang on and win an important game.
16: I think that's exactly right. You know, you talk about home runs. The first game of the series, Bob, was Tuesday. There were 10 home runs hit, five by each team. We didn't have that tonight. We had a total of five that were hit altogether. But still, the ball in Louisville has been really carrying very well. Not as hot as it generally is and warm this time of the year in Louisville. Low humidity, so
1: right.
16: The wind blowing out.
1: Sounds like it was. This might be a night where you and I might have been able to send one out of the ballpark the way things are going.
16: Well, I would lay down a bunt so to get you can come up with a man on base and you'll help one out.
1: I'll be glad to. All right, tell me who stands out tonight in this action. I know you mentioned some guys who hit the long ball. Who else plays well tonight?
16: Well, they got three good innings out of Hunter Barkle, who is the winning pitcher for the Indians. And as we said, Valdez had two home runs. Simon had two hits. Davis Wenzel, now he had an RBI double, an RBI triple, and a three-run homer. So he knocked in five runs and was a single shy of the cycle. So he had a big night, too.
1: All right, so where are we in this series? You mentioned that they played well earlier in the week. Play again tomorrow. And when do they come home?
16: They're not home until a week from Monday, Memorial Day, mm-hmm. that evening, May 25th. Bob, there's only one two-week road trip all season for the Indians, and this is it. After these six games in Louisville, six in Toledo next week, before returning home a week from Monday.
1: Howard Kelman, as always, a great job. Indianapolis Indians 11-5 winners over Louisville tonight. Playing them again tomorrow. Howard, thanks for the call. I'll look forward to talking to you tomorrow night.
16: That will be my pleasure. And as always, thank you very much.
1: You're welcome. Thank you. All right, Brendan King, let's chat it up. Talk to me. You know, what about your Cubs? Even though you're not with the South Bend Cubs, They still play. I know it's amazing to say it. They can play without you. How did they do tonight?
13: Well, as mentioned in the update, Coach, the week has gone terrifically in Appleton, Wisconsin. The Cubs shut out the Rattlers tonight, Coach, 9-0.
1: Yikes.
13: And with that win, hold on here, the Cubs move to just a half game back in the division. They are trying to catch first-place Wisconsin. That's why this series is so crucial. We talked all about that last weekend. So if the Cubs win tomorrow, they will be in first place in the West Division. Also, a big thank you goes out. I don't do this a lot,
1: right,
13: Coach. I don't do this a lot. Thank you to Mike Maz and the Fort Wayne Tin Caps, who beat Cedar Rapids tonight 12-3.
1: Right.
13: And because they were so kind in that generosity, we leapfrogged Cedar Rapids, and the Cubs now hold second place in the West.
1: I just got a text from someone saying, keep Brendan King in Indianapolis. We're playing so well without him. Keep him down there. Do you know what that's about? What's that about?
13: Well, we did lose on Wednesday. So I would be a little bit more nervous if we were going for the sweep. But we have won three of the first four. And wait, hold on. Wait till you hear this, Coach. They may want to keep me down here because we scored 25 runs last night. And I am not misspeaking. 25.
1: 25. No, they are telling you to stay in Indy. That's what they're doing. All right, brother Brendan King. I have Mike Moss on hold. So we're going to talk to him in a minute or two. Brendan King coming up with a scoreboard update. We're also going to talk with Tony Donahue about everything happening on the track. And I tell you what, I caught Tony. I can't get away from him on Facebook. He's all over the joint. And it's great information, some great insights. And so you want to stick around. We got plenty to do in this next half hour. And we're certainly glad you're with us. Don't forget, join us tomorrow night for Saturday night version of Indiana Sports Talk. Let's send it to Brendan King on a scoreboard update. 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
13: What's going on? I'm Brendan King with this Network Indiana scoreboard update here on Indiana Sports Talk. IndyCar qualifications for the Indy 500 coming up tomorrow. 11 a.m. is the start time. Obviously, some possible rain showers on the way, so we'll see what happens with the weather. However, scheduled to be on the track first, the Iceman Scott Dixon will get it started in the qualifying order. The qualifications order was pulled at 7:15, just as we were leaving the track this evening. Christian Lundgaard will qualify second, followed by Ryan Hunter-Reay, Ed Carpenter, Rinus VK, Scott McLaughlin is sixth. Nolan Siegel will go seventh. 8 through 12 will go Graham Ray Hall, Joseph Newgarden, Will Power, Felix Rosenquist, and Santino Ferrucci. 13 is Marcus Ericsson. 14th will be Connor Daly. The rookie Mick Schumacher will go 15th. Romain Grosjean qualifies number 16. Marcus Armstrong is 17. 18 through 22, it will go Pato O'Ward, David Malukas, Alexander Rossi, Dennis Hauger, and Stingray Robb. 23rd will be Kyle Kirkwood. Kyle Collette, the rookie from AJ Foyt, will go 24th. Elio Castroneves on his drive for 5 is number 25. Takuma Sato, 26. Christian Rasmussen was drawn 27th. Louis Foster will go 28th. Kiffin Simpson, 29th. 30 through 33 looks like Jack Harvey, Alex Palou, the young Jacob Abel, and Catherine Legg will go 33rd. And, of course, Catherine Legg is trying to become the first woman to accomplish the double. She will attempt to run the Indianapolis 500 and the Coca-Cola 600 on the same day. Just the sixth driver to ever try and do so. Catherine Legg in Indy and Charlotte. I'm Brendan King.
1: Welcome back, everyone. This is Network Indiana's Indiana Sports Talk. Fort Wayne Tin Caps, 12-3 winners against Cedar Rapids tonight. The legendary voice of the Caps, Mike Moss, joins me. Mike, thanks for the call. It's an impressive win for the good guys tonight.
3: This has been a crazy series, Bob. When we went out to Cedar Rapids, we were the two hottest teams in the Midwest League. We'd won 9 out of 11. They'd won 8 out of 10. Game one, they get two solo home runs in the bottom of the seventh inning to take a 3-2 lead, and they win. Game three was on Wednesday morning. We had a lead going in the bottom of the ninth inning, had the league leader in saves coming in to wrap it up. Error, hit, double, and a sack fly, and we lose. And then Yikes. Yesterday, we score 5 runs in the second, win 11-3. Got a quicker start tonight. Sent 10 men to the plate in the first inning, got 6 runs on 7 hits. 6 of those hits were extra base hits, and rolled from there. Season high 12 runs, season high 16 hits. But the real story, and BK knows this, Cash Mayfield, our ace, tonight, 5 innings, no runs, 1 hit, no walks, 9 strikeouts. It's the third time this year that he has pitched 5 scoreless innings in a game. And the first 2 times, Bob, he retired the first 10 batters and gave up the hit.
1: Yeah.
3: Tonight, he retired the first 13 batters and then gave up the hit.
1: Wow.
3: And, you know, all of a sudden, we're back into it this series now, even at 2 wins apiece. And we're 1 game below 500 again. We're 18 and 19 heading into tomorrow. And from a series that started with a little bit of heartbreak on Tuesday and Wednesday, it's been a lot of fun the last 2 nights. You combined 23 runs and 27 hits. So I guess it just shows the craziness of the game of baseball.
1: It's also great, as you point out, Mike, it's great to have a pitcher who literally, every time he takes the mound, is capable of throwing a no-hitter.
3: Here's some of his quick highlights tonight, Bob. Besides retiring the first 13 batters he faced, his 9 strikeouts tied his professional career high. At one point, he struck out seven batters in a row. There were 16 pitches where it was a swing and a miss. And all nine of his strikeouts, swing and a miss. He threw 53 pitches tonight. 46 of them were strikes.
1: You're talking Greg Maddux numbers right now.
3: Yeah, and he's just a kid. He was the number one pick by San Diego in the 2024 draft. He's currently the number four prospect in the San Diego system. And Brendan, we get a kick out of this. We have a pitch clock in baseball now.
1: Cash doesn't
3: need a pitch clock. Literally, he throws the pitch, gets the ball back from the catcher. I'm not even sure he takes a breath. He's already on the rubber, ready to go. And so he really likes to pitch fast. And his changeup, I mentioned this last week, I think.
1: Right.
3: His changeup is one of the best in the system. And the sky's the limit for him as long as he gets a little more experience.
1: Fort Wayne, 10 caps tonight. Big, big win over Cedar Rapids, 12-3 the final. Mike, thanks for the call. Mike Moss with us. Give us a call tomorrow night.
3: I
1: appreciate it, Mike. I'll look forward to it. Thanks very much, Mike. Thank you. Let's talk some racing. Tony Donahue joins me. Tony D podcast. Go wherever you find your podcast. I've been delighted to see him on Facebook. That ugly mug pops up, and I'm mesmerized. Tony D talking racing. Fun day. Last day of practice, and we open it up. Let's get some good weather, hopefully. But today was kind of what you expect. Some big speeds, lots of competition, lots of great efforts by a lot of different people.
4: Yeah, I mean, and going into this weekend, right, it's kind of been, for the most part, pretty straightforward. There's been some good speeds. It's been a lot of race running throughout the week. And then today you turn up the boost, you see some higher speeds, and you really kind of weed out who is contenders for the front row and that fast nine shootout, and who are the teams, who are the drivers that are struggling. And then, you know, you throw in the wrench of Indiana in May, which you don't know what the weather is going to be. And, you know, if you look at local weather tomorrow, they're saying it's not going to rain. If you look at national weather tomorrow, they're saying it's going to rain from 8 until 3. So there's contingency plans in place. Obviously, we run for the pole position on Sunday, which looks to be about 84 and sunny in the afternoon. So, you know, you can't predict what Mother Nature is going to throw at you, but as much as Mother Nature changed, it also changes the way the balance of a car works. It changes what that delta will be, that delta between, hey, we're sitting here 18th and we're 9/10 of a second off of transferring into that top 12. Can we make it into that top 12? So, you know, there's a lot that goes into it. It's more than four laps on the edge. You've got, you know, the hybrid, and how do you use the hybrid, and when do you deploy it? And today, in qualifying runs, you deploy it one way because the wind was blowing towards your face down the front straightaway. So you're gonna deploy it off four to make up for the wind coming in your face. But when you come off corner two to go down the backstretch, you're not gonna deploy that because you obviously have the winds at your back. So there's a lot of strategy that goes into it. There was a lot of single car running today, and then we'll see who has the speed tomorrow if it does rain. We've heard a couple different things on what happens if it rains tomorrow and, let's say, 14 drivers have made qualifying attempts or 28 drivers have made qualifying attempts. And the latest that I've heard is to make things as even of a playing field as possible is that if – sorry, I'm on my front porch here, and I don't know. Yeah, somebody needs medical.
1: No, I hope your house isn't on fire.
4: There we go. So, well, I live on the same street as the fire station, so this is the norm. I think you know, what I talked to a lot of drivers and a lot of strategists about this week was just weighing that risk versus reward, right? Like, everybody's in the show, nobody's going to get bumped home. So, you know, if you're sitting there 12, can you win from 12 if you have a good race car?
1: Yes.
4: But is it worth risking that race car by trying to go out there and go from 12th to 6th or 12th to 4th or 15th to 10th? So, you know, and obviously when I ask drivers these things, they're wearing their hats and their polos. They're not in their fire suits and their helmets. But it's like, How do you find that satisfaction level? Hey, I know we should qualify fourth, but we're currently sitting 10th. Let's be satisfied with that and turn our attention to next Sunday's Indianapolis 500.
1: Yeah, that, quite frankly, is easier said than done for some, for a lot of people. And I understand all that. Again, that adds to the drama. That adds to the excitement of what the experience is in terms of qualifications. And we talked about it before, Tony. There was the usual suspects out there today, Rosenquist and Rossi and Sato.

0: doing what Pelo does. You talked about contenders and pretenders. Who's on the outside looking in terms of where they have been in practice up to this point?
1: Well, I'll say this. I think Alex Pelo has been a threat all week with one of the best in tow, in traffic race cars. He's had a really good car in qualifying trim, mm-hmm. but he drew the 31st overall selection to go out. And I think there's just such an advantage to be one of the first 10 to 12 that goes out.
0: Right.
1: Contenders, I think you're looking at Scott Dixon, Alex Pelo, David Malukas, Joseph Newgarden, Scott McLaughlin. The Team Penske cars have looked good. Tim Asato, Felix Rosenquist are in there as well. Right. And I would say Connor Daly and Rinus VK have a lot of speed. I talked to Rinus today after his practice, and he said, we ripped off the fifth best no-tow speed, and I hit the brakes in turn three. So there's a little bit more in that race car. Pretenders, unfortunately, right now, it's Andretti Global. Andretti Global was really good in the no-tow throughout the week, and then something changed today, and they were like 22nd, 28th, and 30th on the no-tow. And I've talked about this all week. You know, they ran their Indy 500 cars in the test, which some teams do, some teams don't. They've had an emphasis on qualifying. Since Marco Andretti for Andretti Global qualified on the pole back in 2020, Andretti Global has had 17 different entries qualifying the seventh row or worse. Marcus Ericsson started ninth last year, but
0: hey, Tony,
1: I guess because I'll hold on.
0: All right, Tony, keep that thought, okay? We'll come back and finish it up. Tony Donahue and I will come back on Indiana Sports Talk.
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4: What's going on? I'm Brendan King with this Network Indiana scoreboard update here on Indiana Sports Talk. NBA playoffs tonight. It's going to be a Game 7 coming up between the Pistons and the Cavaliers. Pistons demolish Cleveland 115-94. Game 7 on the way. Cade Cunningham with 21 points for the Pistons. James Harden led the way for the Cavs with 23 points. Was not enough as Donovan Mitchell added 18. And again, Game 7 comes your way. That will be on Sunday. Time TBD. But the game's scheduled in Detroit. Other NBA playoff action, it's becoming a laugher between San Antonio and Minnesota. Be it time left, 6:17 to go in the third quarter, but it's the Spurs 94 and the T-Wolves 75. Minnesota on the brink of elimination, currently being 20-bold on their home floor. Let's talk about some Major League Baseball. How about the Cubs doubling up the White Sox on the south side? 10-5 the final, crosstown showdown. Wild stat heading into this game. The Sox are now an even 500 at 22-22. But tonight, the first time since 2008 that these teams get together, and both are above 500. Cubs are up 4-1 early. Sox tied it at 4-all. Cubs ran away with it as the White Sox really had trouble throwing the ball. The Sox walked 5 over their last 2 innings on the mound. Other MLB action. It took extra innings between the Royals and the Cardinals. St. Louis walks off Kansas City 5-4 in 11 innings. It's the Brewers over the Twins 3-2. Reds edge the Guardians 7-6. I'm Brendan King.
5: Welcome back, everyone. This is Indiana Sports Talk. We were talking with Tony Donahue before the break, before the scoreboard update. Tony, you can catch on social media. Catch his Tony D podcast. It's great. Tony, you were talking about go back and pick up where you were before I rudely interrupted you, if you can.
6: No, all good. Yeah, we were talking about Pretenders, and you know, Andretti Global had some good speed the last 2 days in no-tos,
5: yeah,
6: which is obviously it's your best prediction on what you can do during qualifying when you're not picking up any kind of draft from a car within 8 seconds of you. And then today they were towards the bottom of the speed charts, I believe, like 26th, 29th, and 30th, which is certainly not where you want to be. And
5: right.
6: Some would say they're struggling. Some would say they're sandbagging. We're going to find out. But, you know, Andretti Global is a team that hasn't qualified well. It's been up a 500 over the last probably 6 or 7 years. So
5: right.
6: To see what they can do. I think Foyt's got a couple good race cars with Chevy Power, with Santino Ferrucci, as well as Kyle Collette. Kyle Collette's a rookie that was fastest in the test we had a couple weeks ago. So, you know, this is really up for grabs. I think there's probably 12 to 15 drivers that have a chance to qualify on pole. Obviously, having good weather, having maybe some cloud cover, having a track temperature that's lower, going out earlier is certainly an advantage. But, you know, I think Penske's your top dogs right now. But, you know, Ganassi with Scott Dixon and Alex Flower right there. Felix Rosenquist, Christian Lundgaard, they got a really good draw, and who's going to go out second tomorrow, that could be worth a half mile an hour going out second if it doesn't rain and it's a clear track. Otto Award, who was on the front row last year, is going to be a threat. Stu Masato, who was on the front row last year, had a lot of speed today. He was fourth overall in the no-toe time. So we're going to see. There's it's going to be entertaining. It's going to be interesting. And if it happens to get rained out tomorrow and it's really, really jam-packed on Sunday, it's going to be a lot of fun to see what happens.
5: You know, that's what makes it so much fun is the unpredictability of the weather. I'm still just trying to reconcile what you said in the first segment when the national meteorologists are talking about, you know, chance of rain and the locals are talking about not so much of a chance of rain. I want to go back. I want to come in my next life. I want to come back as a meteorologist because you don't have to be very good at what you're doing to maintain your job. So that's I want to come back and be that guy.
6: Yeah, 30% is only good when you're a weather guy or when you're a Major League Baseball hitter, I think. So,
5: right.
6: No, it was funny because that comes from one of the first stories that I heard when I started working in media here in Indy was, you know, during the race week, you always look at the national media and not the local media when it comes to weather reports. And it goes back, supposedly, to somebody during the 1995 Brickyard 400 who said, oh, it's going to rain, it's going to be raining, nobody's going to be around, nobody's going to be at the race because it's going to get rained out, and they went green, and supposedly that guy got fired. So I don't know. I think he was at RTV6. Don't quote me on that, but very interesting. Hopefully we get some running in tomorrow, and there's a lot to learn over the next 2 days. It's early morning practice tomorrow. There's an 8 a.m. practice tomorrow that's also very, very important.
5: All right, so the format has changed a little bit in terms of qualification. Can you walk me through that?
6: Yes, yeah, so you have the top six shootout over the next over all weekend, right? So if you're going to qualify on pole, you're going to have to qualify at least three times to qualify on pole. So if you're in that fast 12, right, you're sitting there, you're feeling okay. 10 through 15 are going to have an opportunity one time to go out. So if you're 13th, 14th, or 15th, you're going to go out. And if you can bump your way into that top 12, those other cars that are 10th and 11th will have a chance to bump you back out. And whatever the fastest time of those slot cars will be in the fast 12 shootout. And then everybody will go out one time in that fast 12 shootout. And the top six fastest will advance to the final round of qualifying, set the pole for the 500. So it is kind of confusing. It is a little bit odd. There are three different formats they looked at on how to do this. I think it'll be interesting if it all plays out, but obviously Mother Nature plays into it. And then nobody being bumped out of the field, is that going to allow these teams and drivers to take more chances? Or is that going to allow these teams to say, you know what, we're satisfied where we are, let's just keep it status quo?
5: We'll find out coming up tomorrow. Tony Donahue. The best. He's great at what he's doing right now. Get on social media. Check out his podcast, Tony D Podcast. Tony, thanks for the call. I appreciate it. We'll do it again tomorrow night.
6: Thanks, Coach. Had Rick Mears on my podcast today, so check that out. And then tomorrow night we'll talk about the last four drivers that had the fastest speed on Saturday to not qualify on the pole position on Sunday.
5: Look forward to it. Thanks, Tony.
6: Thanks, Coach. See you.
5: Thanks. Thanks very much. Tony Donahue, Brendan King, can you join me? Brendan, you've been out at the track every day, right? You've been having fun.
7: That's what some people are saying.
5: Well, you know what I mean. So,
7: no, it's been great.
5: It has been fun. It's always great. Listen, any day at the track's a great day. I learned that when we started Indiana Sports Talk. The Holman family used to own Network Indiana. And so we were there. Studio was right across the street from the track, and so we were pretty, you know, intimately involved in all that. You know, tonight has just it's been an eye opener for me in terms of you know, there are so many things going on in terms of unpredictability for the Indianapolis 500 and for qualifications. We know weather is always a factor. It's Indiana, for heaven's sake. So that's how the weather is. You know, format for the qualifications has added extra drama. And I've needed to listen to multiple people to help me understand it. I'm just an old basketball coach. What do I know? And so that drama is clearly there. And as Tony alluded to, do you stand with your speed? Do you go back out? All of those permutations are factored into it and all of that. And there's enough drama when you try to get 33 people to qualify for a race. Just if you had none of those factors involved, there'd be drama just trying to go as fast as you can go. But add in, can you make the fast 12? Do you make the fast 6? You know, as it breaks into those three different parts, there's a lot going on out there tomorrow.
7: For sure, and I think the new qualification setup, Coach, is going to add a layer that we haven't seen before, but it's going to take a little while for that layer to take shape because, as Tony alluded to and is what we talked about a little earlier, spots right. 16 through 33 being determined tomorrow. Once everybody gets out and the two lanes open in pit road, and you know lane one, you get priority, but you got to sacrifice your prior time. Lane two, you keep your time, but you got to wait in line, and it goes one by one. It's going to be really interesting to watch how teams value the new setup with the 10 through 15 having to battle for the fast 12. Again, those fast 9 will lock in for Sunday, but if you're stuck right. in that purgatory that is 10 through 15, it's really going to be compelling to see how teams manage that. Because, again, that's not an awful place to start in the race, but, of course, you want pole. So I'm really curious to see what kind of strategy these teams come up with tomorrow, Coach, to combat the new rule. Because, again, if you there's 33 cars qualifying. You know you're in the show.
5: Right.
7: But
5: yeah,
7: how aggressive
5: right.
7: do you want to be? It's like playing with house money, it almost feels like. And I'm excited to see it.
5: You're starting to sound like a kid who grew up around the track, not a kid who grew up in Chicago.
7: Well, this is
5: How about you?
7: Hey, I'll tell you, this is Indy 500 number 6 that I'm covering. Can you believe
5: right?
7: that?
5: No, I can't. To be honest, no. Absolutely not. But you do it, you're great at it. You really are. It would take me a week to figure out the concept of, fast 6, fast 9, all that stuff. I know enough to be dangerous.
7: Of course.
5: But I don't know the details like you and Tony and other guys do. So, all right, final scoreboard update of the night. But that doesn't mean we're finished with you by any stretch. We're coming back with Brendan King. This is Network Indiana's Indiana Sports Talk.

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1: House to start the season. Cubs double up the White Sox in the Crosstown Showdown at 12-5. NBA playoffs, Pistons crush the Cavaliers 115-94, Game 7 in Detroit on Saturday. Currently, at the end of the third quarter, it's the Spurs annihilating the Timberwolves 110-84. Spurs with a win will win that series. No NHL action tonight. Tomorrow, though, Sabres will be playing in Game 6 in Montreal. It's the Sabres and the Canadiens at 8 o'clock tomorrow night. Buffalo facing elimination. Indy 500 qualifying starts tomorrow, 11 a.m. And again, Scott Dixon will be the first driver on the track. Dixon followed by Christian Lundgaard and Ryan Hunter-Reay. And recapping the minor league baseball world one final time tonight, the Indianapolis Indians up in the Louisville Bats, final of 11-5. My South Bend Cubs shut out the Wisconsin Timber Rattlers 9-0. Cubs are a half game back of first place with a win tomorrow over Wisconsin, though, to overtake first place in the West. Thanks to the Fort Wayne Tin Caps for defeating the Cedar Rapids Colonels 12-3. That helps South Bend. I'm Brendan King.
2: Welcome back, everyone. This is Indiana Sports Talk. Hey, Brendan King, tell me about the Caps. You guys in the Caps, what's going on? I mean, Mike called. They win today. You guys win again today, the Cubs, when I say you guys. Because Brendan King, for those who forget or don't know, is the voice of the South Bend Cubs, who are gracious to let Brendan King spend 2 weeks in the middle of baseball season in Indy working at the track for our flagship station, 1070, the Fan and WIBC and Network Indiana and all those, and all of our great affiliates around the state that carry those reports. It's just and great of them to do that for you. So yeah, both you and the Caps are playing great baseball right now.
1: Yeah, I can't speak for what the Caps are doing in their playoff race, but it certainly helps us because they toppled Cedar Rapids 12-3. So with Fort Wayne beating the Colonels, we jump Cedar Rapids for second place in the division. And again, okay, we are taking on first place Wisconsin this week. So the Cubs, my Cubs, in sole possession of second place, now a half game back of first. Again, Wisconsin is in first place, but if the Cubs can beat the Rattlers tomorrow, Coach, it's a Saturday day game, the Cubs will overtake first place in the West.
2: So is a timber rattler a snake that just hangs out in trees? Is that the deal there? Is it that simple?
1: My expertise on the timber rattler is not as sharp as it is on a sky car, but okay. I believe you're onto something there. But, hey, you know, if you want to talk sky carp, well, look, I could do that all night.
2: I was an English major, so I can understand the language. But, again, I wish I was in some of these marketing meetings where they come up with the nicknames. I really do. I think it's genius. It's absolute genius stuff. But that's how it is. All right. Fever. Man, oh, man. How much fun was that game tonight at Gainbridge Fieldhouse? Caitlin hits a three to put it in overtime. Kelsey Mitchell has a chance to tie at the horn, and they score, what was it, eight points in the last 45 seconds? Was that what they had to do?
1: Yeah, last 90 seconds of the fourth quarter, Coach, they went on a 10-2 run. So,
2: man,
1: just to get it to overtime was remarkable. And then, again, as you said, Caitlin Clark hitting that three to end regulation. But the Mystics 2 points better in overtime, and that's how it rolls sometimes. But, you know, just amazing to get back in it and force OT. But, again, just did not have enough.
2: Yeah, Pat Boylan pointed out, though, defensively, They are not where they need to be, so to speak. And, you know, you can score a lot of points. I'm not sure at that level, I'm not sure you can outscore people. You're going to have to defend without question. I understand how it goes. But they're back in action at Gainbridge again on Sunday. As I pointed out when I talked to Pat, you can't give up these home games and not come back with W's. That catches up with you.

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1: Welcome back, everyone. This is Network Indiana's Indiana Sports Talk. Coming up, don't forget to join us now tomorrow night. We do our Saturday night version of Indiana Sports Talk. And yes, I know I wear you out with this, but even after 32 years, there are still people who don't realize we are on Saturdays. And I appreciate all the comments throughout the years for saying, hey, I love your Friday night show after the games. And I ask, well, do you listen to us on Saturday? And they go, no, I didn't realize you were on Saturday. We're on Saturday. We have been and we continue to be. So join us. My guess is we're going to be talking about things out at the Indianapolis Motor Speedway and talking about the Fever there at home on Sunday. And as we try to do at this time of year, talk a little bit of baseball. So join us tomorrow night on Indiana Sports Talk. We really appreciate it. We're looking forward to it. And as we edge closer to the race, just a reminder to everyone, that Saturday night before the race will be my final show for the season. I'll be back on August 7th for season number 33. So no need to get nervous. I'm just going to take my customary two-month hiatus, as I like to refer to it, recharge the battery, and get ready for the 33rd year of our show. And excited about that. I'm as excited as now as I was when I started. And so we're just going to keep trying to roll along as we can. Brendan King, what's happening tomorrow in the sports world that I need to be aware of?
2: Indy 500 qualifying, Coach, 11 a.m. sharp.
1: What time are you out there? Are you in Network Indiana reports tomorrow?
2: You know it. I'll probably get to the track about 9, and we'll get the action started at 11. I'm going to look a little silly. As you know, I have a wedding to attend tomorrow night, so I'm going to come to the track suited up, so hopefully I don't get made fun of. I'm like the kid that kind of wears the suit on the first day of school and kind of gets poked at, so that'll be me tomorrow at the track.
1: Well, good luck.
2: Thank you.
1: Because I'm sure your fellow sports journalists will be kind.
2: Oh, you know they always are. You know, well, they're the kindest group of people in the world, aren't they?
1: That's why I bring it up.
2: That's right.
1: Because I know they won't be.
2: No,
1: I know I wouldn't. I wouldn't be if I were there.
2: Yeah,
1: there's no way.
2: Hey, how about this? I would rue the day if I showed up in a suit and you were at the speedway.
1: Yeah. For those of you who want to check online, it's RUE. So just you go there, get smarter. That's what it's all about. I want to thank our great radio stations around the state that bring you the show every Friday and Saturday night. We can't do this without you for the last 32 years. Tremendous job tonight by a large contingent of great young people like Kai Talley, Nathaniel Finch, Brendan King, as always, Nick Rodecap, everybody. Thank you so much for all you've done on the show tonight. Did a wonderful job. Don't forget to join us tomorrow night. And don't forget, thank you for making us the most listened to sports talk show in the state's history. It is the history-making, legendary Network Indiana's
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2: Now, the latest forecast from the WSBT Weather Center.
13: Mostly clear skies expected tonight. Light winds and cold temperatures probably dropping to around those mid-30s, which means frost is a possibility. After a chilly start on Tuesday, we warm to 70 degrees. Although cloud cover builds throughout the day, rain showers and a few storms are possible late in the day, even overnight as well. Much colder on Wednesday with a high in the 50s. I'm WSBT 22's Lynette Grant.
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2: Now, the latest forecast from the WSBT Weather Center.
12: Mostly clear skies expected tonight. Light winds and cold temperatures probably dropping to around those mid-30s, which means frost is a possibility. After a chilly start on Tuesday, we warm to 70 degrees. Although cloud cover builds throughout the day, rain showers and a few storms are possible late in the day, even overnight as well. Much colder on Wednesday with a high in the 50s. I'm WSBT 22's Lynette Grant.
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1: How do you feel about the NFL adding Wednesday to the schedule? Thanksgiving Eve, the opener against Seattle, and in our exclusive interview with the VP of Broadcasting with the NFL, Ani Bose, he said that might be something they explore in the future. It might not be a one-off with the Australia game opening the season on Wednesday. Who knows? Maybe they look at having a game on Tuesday as well. How far is too far? It's the last hour of the program.

0: like she puts up a three. 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
1: Now, the latest forecast from the WSBT Weather Center.
10: Mostly clear skies expected tonight. Light winds and cold temperatures probably dropping to around those mid-30s, which means frost is a possibility. After a chilly start on Tuesday, we warmed to 70 degrees. Although cloud cover builds throughout the day, rain showers and a few storms are possible late in the day. Even overnight as well. Much colder on Wednesday with a high in the 50s. I'm WSBT 22's Lynette Grant.
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0: 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He scores! A buzzer beater!
1: 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She puts up a three. 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
2: Now, the latest forecast from the WSBT Weather Center.
9: Mostly clear skies expected tonight. Light winds and cold temperatures probably dropping to around those mid-30s, which means frost is a possibility. After a chilly start on Tuesday, we warm to 70 degrees. Although cloud cover builds throughout the day, rain showers and a few storms are possible late in the day, even overnight as well. Much colder on Wednesday with a high in the 50s. I'm WSBT 22's Lynette Grant.
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0: to Blake. She puts up a three. 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
10: Partly cloudy today with scattered showers and storms off and on today. Warm and muggy, highs near 80. We'll stay warm tonight, lows near 60. Scattered showers possible overnight. Another hot day tomorrow, highs low 80s, isolated showers possible. Better chances for storms arrive Monday and Tuesday ahead of a front. I'm WSBT 22 meteorologist Jessica Burns.
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0: 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It is at NELL_BTP. We got a lot more to get to, including the National Football League. I'll tell you why. The NFL made a massive PR blunder on schedule release night. We'll get you the skinny on that as we ease our way into the 9 o'clock hour. We'll have a conversation about the league MVP in the NBA. That person set to be crowned tomorrow. I'll shoot my shot as to who should win the league MVP coming up in the 9 o'clock hour. When we get back, though, man, the San Antonio Spurs dominant last night in their closeout victory against the Minnesota Timberwolves. I'll tell you why in the win they sent a massive message to the Oklahoma City Thunder. That's next here on Saturday Morning Sports. 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
11: 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Join us, and together, we will create a more humane world.

0: yeah, that influence of that Spurs championship legacy there, you know, and I think that's a significant contributor to their demeanor and how they carry themselves.
1: I totally agree. Well said, as always, Miss Erica. You enjoy the rest of your weekend. 310-840-4910 is the number. I mean, she hit it right on the head. She hit it right on the head. I give Wemby a lot of credit for that, but I do, I will say this. In order to meet your potential in life, whether that's at your job, whether that's as an athlete, whether that's just as a person, period, to reach your maximum potential, you've got to have the infrastructure around you that allows you to grow and develop on a day-in, day-out basis. You've got to have the infrastructure around you that prevents you from being complacent. Because think about it, if you're Wemby, how easy it would have been. How easy it is to get complacent and to say, you know what, all right, I've got the blocks record for a single playoff game. I'm doing things that have never been done before. I'm an MVP finalist at year 22 or age 22. It's easy for him to take his foot off the gas, but he hasn't. And for the reasons that Miss Erica listed, the influence that the Spurs legends have on this current group is huge. Now, I knew that Pop was around the facility. I wasn't aware of the other guys being around the facility. But, like, that's the stuff that matters. That's the separating factor, man. That's the separating factor. Wemby's got all the talent in the world. He's been 7'5". He's been 7'5" his whole life. What I think he has now in San Antonio is the proper infrastructure to maximize what he is as a talent. 310-840-4910 is the number. Who do you think should be the league MVP? Finalists are Nikola Jokic, SGA, and Wemby. That award set to be handed out tomorrow ahead of Game 7 between the Cavs and the Pistons. Let's pivot here, coming up on the other side of the break. I'll tell you why the NFL opened up the doors for a massive PR blunder on schedule release night. That's next here on Westwood One Sports.
2: 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Spurs, Thunder, Wemby versus SGA. Can San Antonio take down the defending champs? We break it all down on the road to the finals. Westwood One Sports.
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0: 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A buzzer beater!
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2: Now, the latest forecast from the WSBT Weather Center.
9: Partly cloudy today with scattered showers and storms off and on today. Warm and muggy, highs near 80. We'll stay warm tonight, lows near 60. Scattered showers possible overnight. Another hot day tomorrow, highs low 80s, isolated showers possible. Better chances for storms arrive Monday and Tuesday ahead of a front. I'm WSBT 22 meteorologist Jessica Burns.
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0: Party continues as we take you coast to coast here on Saturday Morning Sports with the youngest in charge and Willingham rocking out with you as we get you up to 11 a.m. Eastern time. We'll bring you a fresh installment of the most highly anticipated audio vault in all the sports talk radio. Say What comes your way in about a half hour. And Say What, a little teaser for you, we'll let you hear from injured Thunder star Jalen Williams. Gave an update on when he could potentially return to action. Hopefully, if you're a Thunder fan, that is sooner rather than later, as Monday night is the beginning of the game. Monday night is the beginning of the NBA Finals. Kinda. Western Conference Finals. But the winner of that series, we fully expect to take care of the New York Knicks. Can I get something off my chest to you all? We're family here on Westwood One Sports Night, right? You all are able to vent to me. I can vent to you. It's the people show. You're always invited to bring your thoughts however you want. Talk or text line, YouTube chat, Twitter. We welcome it all. I got a bone to pick with a certain somebody. I don't know who I should be more upset with. The snitch or the one that's participating in the irresponsible ass behavior. I'm going to look directly into the camera when I say this. And I should have brushed my hairline straight before I said this probably. But here we go. Giannis Antetokounmpo, if the allegations made by Miles Turner are correct, you deserve to be shipped wherever the Bucks want. If the allegations from Miles Turner are factual, I can give a rat's ass where Giannis Antetokounmpo plays ever again. See, when you're a disgruntled star and you want to get moved, there's ways that you go about handling your business. You don't show up in a fat suit like that idiot James Harden. You handle yourself with class and dignity. Because at the end of the day, you have a contractual obligation to the Milwaukee Bucks franchise. And at this current juncture, based off of what Miles Turner had to say on the Game Rec Game Pod, Giannis isn't holding up his end of the bargain. So I don't want to hear about a trade request. I don't want to hear about preferred destinations. Giannis, your ass goes wherever the hell the Bucks choose to send you. And guess what? Deal with it. This is according to Miles Turner. This is a quote. Miles Turner revealed that Giannis and other Bucks players routinely showed up late for practices, film sessions, and even flights. Here's the quote from Miles Turner. It got to the point where I knew not to show up until an hour after they said the plane was going to take off. Giannis is going to show up whenever he wants. It almost threw my damn phone on the ground. I don't want to break my phone. I'm not a dumbass. But dog, I have no sympathy for this sort of behavior. Be an adult, Giannis. You already got your two bum-ass brothers on the team because the Bucks, they kiss your ass every chance they get. Dog, if I was Miles Turner, if I was Ryan Rollins, if I'm Bobby Portis, and Giannis Antetokounmpo's ass is showing up an hour late for film, there was another story that was told where Giannis is in the locker room, the last one dressed out onto the practice field, so they're not starting practice because Giannis is in the locker room. All that, you can miss me with that, man. I would have cussed Giannis the hell out. That's the problem in Milwaukee. Too many softies, dog. And Doc Rivers, if you were allowing this, what the hell is your problem? Where is your spine? Where is your backbone? That is my frustration with what this report entails. The Bucks haven't made it out of the first round since they won the finals. Giannis has been hurt in three consecutive postseasons. All we hear is him bitch and moan and complain. And all that is fine when you're handling your business. You're allowed to be disgruntled. You're allowed to act a fool. You're allowed to get a little sassy when you're holding up your end of the bargain. But according to Miles Turner, unless Miles Turner is just totally lying through his teeth, Giannis, what's up, bro? You think you're bigger than the program? Because you're Giannis Antetokounmpo? I hate that. I hate it. I hate selfish teammates. I hate people that think they're bigger than the program. I hate individuals, and maybe hate is a strong word. I don't hate anybody. I'm a God-fearing young brother. But I can't stand when folks think they're above the rules. I hate when folks think that they don't have to be held to the same standard because of their status. I hate it. Giannis, do better, fam. This report, trifling. Final hour of power comes your way next here on Sunday Morning Sports.
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0: 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So, yeah.
1: You give them the respect that they deserve by giving them a salute, not playing dirty, and giving them your maximum effort. Dap them up in the handshake line. Damn it. Well, I guess this isn't college. There is no handshake line. I hated that, though. You know what I hated even more? Anthony Edwards is a dude that has really rose to prominence in this league for, one, his play on the floor, but then, two, his temperament, his demeanor, how he carries himself. He's the ultimate competitor. Some people comparing his competitive spirit to Michael Jordan and Kobe Bryant. Anthony Edwards was asked whether or not he felt the Timberwolves had enough to get over the hump, and do they feel the need to add another star. Here's what the Ant-Man had to say.
2: Do you think this team as it is right now can compete with the San Antonio Spurs and Oklahoma City Thunder? Do you feel like you need another star next to you?
3: Yeah, I feel like we're good.
1: Yeah. Maybe I'm reading that the wrong way. Maybe that's him saying, yeah, we're good. We can't compete. But I took it as, yeah, we do need another star. Yeah, I do need help. He then went on to say, yeah, not having Dante DiVincenzo in this series was huge. I really needed him. See, if Anthony Edwards was the competitor that I thought he was, if he's the competitor that I think that he is, you don't make any excuses, dog. You don't make any excuses. You give the Spurs their credit like you did, but you wear it on the chin. You didn't lose this series because Dante DiVincenzo got hurt. You didn't get eliminated at home in game six because DiVincenzo got hurt. You got eliminated because your ass wasn't good enough, Anthony Edwards. That's it. That's all I wanted to hear from Anthony Edwards last night was, look, I got to be better. I wasn't good enough. For the third straight year, the Timberwolves failed to reach the conference finals. I say it all the time about the NBA playoffs, man. When you fail to meet expectations, there are usually some sweeping consequences that come through. We'll have to wait and see this offseason what those consequences are for the Minnesota Timberwolves. 310-840-4910 is the number on the talk and text line. You can tweet at me as well. Same handle on each and every social media platform. It is at NELL_BTP. We got a lot more to get to here in the final half hour of the show, including me taking off my sports talk hat to put on my music evaluation hat. I'll give you my thoughts on the most highly anticipated album drop in recent memory, Iceman, dropped by the boy, Aubrey Graham. We'll get you a little recap of that, plus the most highly anticipated audio vault and all of sports talk radio. Say what? Next.
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7: Now, the latest forecast from the WSBT Weather Center.
8: Partly cloudy today with scattered showers and storms off and on today. Warm and muggy, highs near 80. We'll stay warm tonight, lows near 60. Scattered showers possible overnight. Another hot day tomorrow, highs low 80s, isolated showers possible. Better chances for storms arrive Monday and Tuesday ahead of a front. I'm WSBT 22 meteorologist Jessica Burns.

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13: 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It appears by its own numbers, the U.S. government seems insolvent. 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
1: 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You can watch the show over on YouTube and Twitch. Search BetMGM tonight, and you can access all of our content right over there as well. And don't forget, interact with us there in the chat. We're always keeping an eye on that, plus Instagram and Twitter at Austin Huff, at Alex Gold as well. I mentioned before the break, you know, we're going to get back to the NBA postseason, and we've got a Game 7 coming up tomorrow. We've got Game 1 of the Western Conference Finals on Monday night with the Spurs and the Thunder. So we'll dive back into that in just a little bit. But the future of LeBron James, very much in question, and I don't think we're going to get an answer anytime soon, necessarily. But with LeBron getting swept by the Thunder in a four-game sweep, and I don't know about you, they could have played that 20 times, and I don't know if the Lakers win more than once. I mean, it was just not going to happen, man. Without Luka, I mean, that was just never going to happen. So LeBron's noncommittal about his future. I just don't see any future in L.A., though. Can you give me a scenario where somehow he's back with the Lakers? Because I think he's playing next year. Maybe we can guess on the Cavs or wherever, but it's not going to be L.A. I think he wants in his final year to go win a championship, of course, or compete for one. And I don't believe the Lakers will be positioned with the finances to go ahead and do that.
2: I've done a lot of thinking on this week of where LeBron should be next year. And the more I think about it, initially I was on the train of, yeah, like exactly like what you just said. He's not coming back to the Lakers, nor should he. He should move on, and he's not winning a championship. Go somewhere where you could win a ring. And Cleveland seems to be that place, right? Donovan Mitchell, James Harden, you know, like that would be a great fit for him, which this is actually the first year of what LeBron James's career where he's becoming an unrestricted free agent, which is kind of wild, 23 seasons in, and we're just now seeing it for the first time. Right. But if I'm L.A., you're probably thinking, yeah, it's time to move on from LeBron. But the more I've thought about it this year, like, I think it's mutually beneficial for both of them to come back and run it back for one more year in L.A. And this is why I say this. Let me take you back to before Luka got hurt. I believe it was early April when he got hurt against Oklahoma City. That team was one of the best teams in basketball. I think they went 16-3 down the stretch before Luka got hurt. LeBron slipped into a role that we had not ever seen him slip into as the third guy on that team. He knew that Luka and Austin Reeves were carrying this team, and he just had to play his role. And he adapted to it, to his credit. And the Lakers were rolling because of it. And then now if I'm on the Lakers side, if you can somehow get LeBron to take a cut, which I think LeBron could and maybe would, if you could take a cut, then you can afford Austin Reeves, you can get Luka back, and you could maybe make a run for another splash free agent. Bolster that roster just a little bit. And plus, you get the luxury of the business of the NBA of hosting LeBron James's final season, which is only going to skyrocket ticket prices, which is only going to skyrocket merch sales. It is only going to be big bucks for the Lakers. So if I am the Lakers, I am doing everything I can to bring LeBron James back and Austin Reeves back and see if they can slide into. Now, granted, it was a very small sample size, but yes, if you can recreate some of that magic, I think it's worth the investment. And at very least, it's worth the year of being able to host LeBron James's retirement party.
1: I hear you on the Lakers side, but tell me why LeBron should want that. Like, you're right. I hear the argument for the Lakers, but why should LeBron want to return? I know when he initially went out there, it's because he wanted to have his Hollywood production, you know, company, right, and us all there and his kids, and it made a lot of sense. It's been a couple of years now. Does that still apply, or does he?
0: This
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4: Driven in the air towards deep left field. Back it goes to the wall. It's Johnson there. 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
4: 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Not in time.
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6: From Neuroscience Group Field in Appleton, Wisconsin, we are just 20 minutes away from first pitch of a critical fifth game of this six-game series between your South Bend Cubs and the High A affiliate of the Milwaukee Brewers in the Wisconsin Timber Rattlers. And with that, we bid you hello. I'm Max Toma here on the South Bend Cubs pregame show on Sports Radio WSBT. And we've got Brady Gallo back spinning the dials at the radio headquarters in South Bend. Well, last night was another incredibly productive night for the Cubs offense. If you haven't tuned in yet throughout this series, I mean, the Cubs won 10-1 on Tuesday. They did fall 11-6 on Wednesday during the day, had a 3-0 lead in that game. Then the Thursday game is one that anybody who took a part or listened in will probably take with them for quite some time. 25-6 the final. Game that was tied 6-all through six innings. So the Cubs scored the final 19 runs late Thursday night, took that momentum, scored all 9 runs in the game yesterday. That means over a stretch of the last 12 innings, the Cubs have outscored the Timber Rattlers 28-0. Yesterday, the Cubs got their first shutout win of the season. Wisconsin was blanked for just the second time. And the Cubs, just like they had done in each of the first couple games, struck early and landed a big blow in the first frame. First three batters all reached Kepley, Salpezin, Cisneros. They all extended their on-base streaks, too. And there's a ton of lengthy on-base streaks in this lineup, 1-9. Lionel Espinoza had the big blow, a 3-run shot after a sac fly that made it 4-0. And then neither team scored in the second, third, fourth, fifth, or sixth. Give some credit to Travis Smith, the Rattlers starter. He got tagged for those 4 runs early. He wound up going 5 innings and allowing those 4 runs, but really settled in nicely. But they didn't stand much of a chance, Wisconsin, because Cole Reynolds was on his A game yesterday. 5 shutout innings. He gave up just 1 hit, punched out 5. Cubs bullpen went 4 scoreless innings, too. Ethan Bell put up a 0 in the 6th, and then Adam Stone got a save. He continues his incredible comeback season. 3 innings, only 1 hit, no runs. Didn't walk a batter either, and punched out 4. Meanwhile, the Cubs added 4 more runs in the 7th. An RBI triple from Justin Stransky and a 3-run shot from Cameron Cisneros doubled the lead. They scored the game's final tally in the 9th. Kane Kepley with a 2-out RBI single off Jack Seppings, who continues to struggle in relief for the Rattlers this week. So all in all, Cubs 9 runs, 10 hits, no errors. They left 11 on base, 4-for-11 with runners at scoring position. And the Timber Rattlers, no runs, 4 hits, 1 error. They only left on 4 and did not pick up a hit. They were 0-for-5 with runners in scoring position. That means so far this week, in total, the Cubs have outscored the Timber Rattlers 50-18. 50 runs on 51 hits and 38 walks. Not to mention a .391 batting average with runners in scoring position. You average those totals out over the course of the last 4 days. The Cubs are scoring 12.5 runs a game on just about 13 hits a game while drawing 9.5 walks. That means we played a lot of lengthy affairs. Last night, though, was the exception. 2 hours and 36 minutes. That was the shortest game of the series by nearly 25 minutes. It was 78 degrees last night. It was gorgeous. It was easily the best weather day of the week here in central Wisconsin. Today's going to be even better. Day game baseball. First pitch in just about 15 minutes. It's 79 right now. It looks to be about 80 degrees when we do get that first pitch thrown, and it's going to be nothing but sunshine not a cloud in the sky, and it looks like it's going to be all sun until about 7 p.m. Now, tomorrow's a different question. We'll get to that at a later stage. But the Sunday series finale very much up in the air as to whether or not that is a game that will start on time. The Cubs enter play today 19-15, winners of a couple in a row. They are 7-3 in their last 10. Wisconsin, meanwhile, 20-15, half a game better. Their stranglehold on the West Division has been trimmed. They lead the Cubs by half a game. They lead Cedar Rapids, the Colonels, by just one game. It's three teams separated by one as we hit this Saturday night. That means a win today for the Cubs. They would finish today no matter what happens with Cedar Rapids and Fort Wayne in solo possession of first place in the West Division. We're just getting started on the South Bend Cubs pregame show. When we come back, we'll give you the lineups, the umpiring crew, and a little bit more. All that when we come back on the South Bend Cubs pregame show. 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

0: Cubs pregame show here on this lovely Saturday afternoon at Appleton, Wisconsin, where the Cubs have taken three of the first four games of this series. They have a chance where they win either today or tomorrow to take the series. And a win, like we told you before the break, today would mean they would be in sole possession of first place. 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First for the South Bend Cubs and manager Daniel Wasinger. It's a lineup that for the fifth day in a row this week has Cain Kepley at the top. Kepley is riding a 14-game on-base streak. He leads the league in runs scored and stolen bases. He's in center. The Cubs shortstop batting second is Ty Southazine. Hitting third, Cameron Cisneros had that big three-run shot in the seventh inning yesterday. He's also been on base 14 straight times. He'll be at first. The right fielder doing the cleanup work is Cade Snell. He's among the league leaders with 27 runs batted in. Lino Espinosa doing the DH work. He had the three-run shot in the first inning a day ago. He'll bat fifth. Hitting behind him is Alex Madera, the Cubs' third baseman. At second, batting seventh, is Drew Bowser. Making a second appearance of the series is the catcher hitting eighth, Miguel Useche, and Christian Olivo rounds out the bottom of the Cubs' lineup. He'll be in left. Meanwhile, for the Timber Rattlers and their manager, Nick Stanley, Braylon Payne, after a Friday night off, is back in the lineup, penciled in the leadoff spot and in center. The DH for the second straight day is hitting second, Marco Dinges, the former Florida State Seminole. Andrew Fisher will be batting third and playing third. He's 0 for 9 with 4 Ks and 2 ground ball double plays this series. The Brewers' number 6 prospect. Hitting fourth is the right fielder Josiah Ragsdale. The first baseman bats fifth. That's Taden Hall. He is the fourth of a lineup that will have 7 guys batting from the left side against the Cubs' right-handed starter. Juan Baez is the second baseman. He'll bat sixth. And left and batting seventh is Luis Castillo. We'll see for the first time with Wisconsin this year after he got assigned down from AAA Nashville a couple days ago, Andrick Nava, the switch hitting catcher. Luian Olastre, the shortstop, is also a switch hitter. He bats ninth, 0 for 2 this week. He also threw an inning in relief. He threw that ninth in that wild game on Thursday, gave up 6 runs on 8 hits and 1 walk. Those are the lineups for each side. Meanwhile, on the mound, it's a notable one. First off, Justin Florentino makes his second start in high A with the Cubs. Went just 3 2/3 innings, gave up 4 earned runs. Last time out, his high A debut against Lansing. And Quinn Priester, we've got a major league rehabber coming down for the Brewers. He started his rehab a few weeks ago with AAA Nashville. Logged a couple of rough outings. His velo was down. The numbers didn't look great. They shut down his rehab 2 weeks ago. Now he's back making a start here with the Wisconsin Timber Rattlers in high A. Quinn Priester, who broke the Brewers franchise record at one point last year, winning 12 straight decisions. So MLB rehabber on one side, one of the Cubs' top prospects, who was the minor league Cubs farm system pitcher of the year last year. This great matchup on this Saturday afternoon. When we come back, we'll give you a look at today's umpiring crew, the injury report. We'll take a tour around the Cubs farm system and the Midwest League. And then after that, it's first pitch. That's about just 10 minutes away. But for now, we step aside for the national anthem. This is the South Bend Cubs pregame show on Sports Radio WSBT.
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0: 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Bryce Bobeldyke is back calling balls and strikes for a third time this week. Byron Matos, his partner in the field. The injury report, meanwhile, is presented by South Bend Orthopedics. South Bend Orthopedics will get you back in the game, whether that means sports, work, or everyday life. See how they can help you at sborto.com, a tradition of excellence since 1947. Angel Cepeda, Jose Romero still on the IL, as is Reginald Preciado, who has been moved from the 7-day to the 60-day. And on the transaction front, the Cubs at a 30-man active roster. That's the limit, but the rehabbers don't count. And Caleb Thielbar has been added to the roster today. The 39-year-old who is expected to rehab and pitch today in relief for South Bend. Caleb Thielbar, who notably picked up last year, he was used just about as much as any reliever at the big league level in 2025, where he was sensational. The 39-year-old actually originally drafted by the Brewers in 2009 and debuted here with Appleton the following year in 2010, where he spent most of the season at the then low A level, was ultimately released, but big-time arm, long-time reliever at the MLB level, 10-year MLB vet. So that's the injury report presented by South Bend Orthopedics. Meanwhile, it's time to fly away for the first time today with South Bend International Airport's out-of-town scoreboard update. And it's nice to be playing early in the day. So we've got no scores going on, no games that have gone final. We'll get started in 6.5 minutes here. Peoria and Beloit will do the same. It's a game at ABC Supply Stadium up in Wisconsin, a little south of us. At 4:05 Eastern time, Lansing, who has just been hammering Quad Cities all week long. QC has dropped 7 in a row. The Lugnuts have won 6 straight. 6:35 Eastern time tonight, Great Lakes at home versus West Michigan in the battle of the state of Michigan. At 7:05, Lake County continues their series on the road at Day Air Ballpark against the Dayton Dragons. And the final game up the slate at 7:35. A team just half a game behind the Cubs in third in the West Division takes the field again. That is the Cedar Rapids Colonels at 20-17. They host the Fort Wayne Tin Caps. Tin Caps have won the last 2 games in that series, ending the 5-game win streak for Cedar Rapids a couple of days ago. Meanwhile, this is the first game in the Cubs farm system as well. At the low A level, Myrtle Beach will play at 7:05 at home versus the Augusta Green Jackets. An hour prior to that, at 6:05 Eastern time, Columbus continues to host the 20-17 Knoxville Smokies. And the final game in the Cubs org on the minor league side of things is the Nashville Sound, the AAA affiliate of the Brewers, hosting the Iowa Cubs. The iCubs 18-24. Nashville is 24-19 and having themselves a nice week so far. Meanwhile, at the big league level, the Chicago Cubs won a second straight game as they doubled up the White Sox on the south side of Chicago yesterday, 10-5 the final. The Cubs moving to 29-16 and sending the White Sox back to even 500. Those two teams will play game 2 of their 3-game series tonight at 6:10 Eastern time. Cubs and Sox from right field. Jameson Taillon gets the ball for the Cubbies, and the 29-year-old Davis Martin climbs the mound for the Southsiders. So that's what's happening around the Cubs organization and the Midwest League at the big league level. Here today, we've got 2 rehabbers in attendance. Quinn Priester gets the starting nod for Wisconsin, a man who hasn't been working too deep into games in his rehab start so far, and now it's his first rehab appearance in a couple of weeks. A man who has been dealing with an injury really that you only hear about when it comes to professional baseball players and pitchers at that, and that is thoracic outlet syndrome. It has to do with the blood vessels tightening up in your shoulder. It causes some tension and some pain, some nerve pain. Can eventually lead to surgery at times. We'll tell you more about it when he takes the mound. It's affected a lot of MLB pitchers over the years. You hear about it more and more, it feels like. He appeared on April 22nd and then again on April 26th, starting that rehab. He didn't pitch at the big league level yet this year, but 2 rehab starts, both at Charlotte. Combined, he went 3 innings and gave up 4 earned runs. But what was most notable was his velocity was down. The stuff didn't look the same. They pulled him out. They stopped his rehab, and now for the first time in just about 3 weeks, he will take the mound in a game situation again. He did throw again on May 1st, by the way, one more time after that. That was actually the worst outing of the bunch. 5 earned runs, 7 hits across 2 frames. So really today, his first appearance in a game situation in 15 days. A guy who would be a welcome sight if you were a Brewers fan, back joining the big league squad. He's rehabbing. Brandon Woodruff, it sounds like, is expecting to return sometime maybe the next week or two. And the Brewers getting healthier and healthier. That is something the Cubs would like to say as well. Caleb Thielbar in attendance tonight. He joined the team earlier today, the former Timber Rattler from 2010. 16 years later, he'll be pitching tonight in a ballpark he used to call home. Well, that's it for the South Bend Cubs pregame show. When we come back, it's the Cubs and the Rattlers. 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
0: Second, Juan Baez to Tannen Hall, and Kane Kepley rolls out 4-3. We're off and running for the first time this week. We have started the game on time. Max Thoma with you here on Sports Radio WSBT. It's the Cubs and the Rattlers, Brewers and Cubs, Midwest League High A style. Cubs have taken 3 of the first 4 games in the series, and they have rattled off 28 unanswered runs across the last 12 innings. But a tall task today. Here's a called strike to Ty Sathazine. And that is because, at least in the early innings, it is Quinn Priester getting the ball for Wisconsin. Here's another chopper toward second. It's the first baseman ranging all the way over to Glovett, though. Throw to first. Priester stretching out that right leg, but he was not on the bag. So Sathazine is on. Tannen Hall came a mile off the base to make that play. Had to go 90-degree angle right back towards first base to make that throw. Well, that'll test you. How about that? You haven't thrown in a game in 15 days. You're rehabbing thoracic outlet syndrome. How about some PFPs, Tu Patterson? Probably not something he's been working on the last couple of days. So the Cubs have a one-out base runner. And Ty Zappazine is credited with an infield single there. That extends his on-base streak to 9 straight games. Cameron Cisneros now. Back-to-back lefties hitting third and fourth for the Cubs. Long set from the stretch. Runner goes. Pitches inside. Throw to second on one hop. Is in time. They got him. That was close. Looked like he might have slipped the hand in there first. Zappazine's frustrated. Hasn't ventured too far away from the bag yet. Did not like that call from Byron Matos. That was a one-hop rocket. Cubs have had a ton of success stealing bases so far this week. But Andrick Nava, our first look at him, the newest man of this roster, really the newest tour, the battery today. That's outside, 2 balls, no strikes. Quickly now there's 2 outs and nobody on. Andrick Nava joined the team from AAA Nashville yesterday. Quinn Priester joined the team today. Fastball outside, 3-0. Andrew Fisher's the third baseman. Louis Inolastre's the shortstop. Juan Baez at the keystone at second. Tayden Hall, after a day off, is back at first. Luis Castillo in left. Braylon Payne in center. Josiah Ragsdale is in right. That's a 4-pitch walk, and another fastball leaked away to the lefty Cisneros. He's now been on base in 15 straight games. There are 5 South Bend Cubs in the lineup this afternoon who have an on-base streak of at least 6. That's how great this team has been swinging it and seeing it at the dish. Fans, that's another Best One walk. Zolman's and Monteith are proud partners of Best One. 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This is pounded right off the front foot of the left-handed batter, Snell. Dead ball as it rolled fair up the first baseline. Cubs got a one-out single from Zappazine. He was then caught stealing. Now they have another man at first in Cisneros, who's stolen 2 bags this year. Cade Snell, right up there amongst the league lead with his 27 RBIs. That is good for 5th in the Midwest League entering this Saturday. Next pitch to him, low and in. 1-1. So Quinn Priester stands at 6'3", 224. Currently resides in Parrish, Florida, but he is a Chicago guy from the western suburbs out in Glendale Heights. Cary Grove High School. This is drilled down the left field line, slicing towards the corner and foul. Hop just to the left of the 325 sign. So 1-2 now to Snell. Priester was actually a former first-round pick out of Cary Grove High School by the Pirates back in 2019. Debuted in the bigs with the Pirates just a few years later in 2023. Eventually made his way to the Red Sox. And the Brewers and Red Sox have been making a ton of trades over the last few years, and it really feels like the Brewers have fleeced Boston just about every time. And the Priester trade, very much one of those. The set, glove above the belt, slightly closed off stance. Priester still holds. Pitch clock is at 3 now. Here he comes, and it's outside for ball 2. So this year across 3 AAA rehab starts, he's 0-2 with a 16-2 ERA. 5 innings, doesn't have 5 Ks. The whip is 3. But they're all watching the velocity from him today. That's the biggest key. Oh, back foot breaking ball. That was nasty. Kate Snell goes down swinging. Cubs fail to score in their first inning. We'll see what Justin Florentino can conjure up on the mound with the Cubs when we come back on Sports Radio WSBT.
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Game with Wisconsin coming back for the first time. It'll be Braylon Payne, Marco Dinges, and Andrew Fisher to greet Justin Florentino, the 6 foot 21-year-old from Azua, Dominican Republic. He was a free agent signing by the Cubs out of the DR 3 years ago in 2023. Righty to lefty. First pitch at 90 miles an hour, misses a little up and away. Ball one to Payne. Who had the day off yesterday, comes in batting 279 with 7 home runs and 15 runs batted in. Second start in high A for Florentino. Cast him up here 1-1. There's a swing and a miss. Start of the year out in AZ, the rookie affiliate. 3 1/3 innings, gave up 1 earned run. Set to South Bend.

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1: Jay for strike three. Borderline 3-1 pitch went the way of the Cubs starter. He comes right back, and that's another United Federal Credit Union strikeout. Thank you to United FCU, who will donate $5 for that strikeout to the Food Bank of Northern Indiana. Punch out number one on the day for Justin Florentino. The Cubs' number 17 prospect and the reigning. So he throws a first pitch strike to the righty Marco Dinges, Chicago Cubs minor league pitcher of the year. Last year was his stateside debut, and he set the bar quite high. Breaking ball lands in there for strike two. Cubs are in the all-red caps, always a clean look with these jerseys. It's South Bend across the chest in blue, trimmed in red. And then you got the all-red caps with the blue SB trimmed in white. The Dorn on the front of it. 0-2 pitch, got him swinging. Slow breaking ball at 75 miles an hour. That's another strikeout. And another United Federal Credit Union K. Well, you got to be a little bit amped up when you're making a start and you look across at the other dugout and you see a big leaguer coming off a terrific season. Maybe that's what we'll see from Florentino. Is here comes Andrew Fisher. The Wisconsin jerseys are not jerseys you're going to see anywhere else. Swinging a high fly ball out to deep left center field. This should stay in the ballpark, though. Olivo's over, but it's the center fielder, Kane Kepley, who makes the catch in a quick-moving 3-up, 3-down, 2-strikeout inning. Scoreless, we go to the second. We'll tell you more about the Wisconsin uniforms today when we return on Sports Radio WSBT.
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number two. Decent breeze blowing out towards the right field foul pole today. The entire stadium here at Neuroscience Group Field kinked in sunshine. First pitch called strike to the right-handed batting Cubs DH today. That's Lionel Espinoza. His first swing yesterday was his loudest of the week. Pulls a ground ball into the hole. It's short. It's past the diving third baseman Fisher. Lead-off single for Espinoza. He had the three-run shot in the first yesterday that made it 4-0. That'll bring up Alex Madero with a man on. So the jersey combination for Wisconsin this afternoon. Isn't this just minor league baseball in a nutshell? You've got a big leaguer rehabbing on the mound. He's the starter. He's coming out. He's throwing the first pitch of the day. I'm sure you've got more media than you're accustomed to having if you're in Appleton. Here at their home ballpark. A lot of pictures. You got to have pictures of your big leaguers when they're here. It's a call and strike. 0-1. This is a guy who played with this team, too, 16 years ago. Or rather, that's Steel Bar that played with this team in 2010. This is the debut in Appleton, I should say, for Quinn Priester. Huge lead at first for Espinoza. He was hopping back to the bag when this pitch was delivered home. It's outside, 1-1. And you've got a crazy uniform combo because the pants are a dark

0: dark blue. And then the jersey top, not even describe it, it's red and black plaid checkered like a lumberjack with white numbers on the back. Throw over to first, back in there standing. It's the base runner, Espinoza. You got the TR in white on the front left side of the chest, the black caps with the Timber Rattlers logo on it. These are the Youper jerseys, is what we're told. Inside corner, one ball and two strikes now. They wear them once all year, and it happens to be the day that Quinn Priester's rehabbing here. Youper, as in somebody from the Upper Peninsula. On a beautiful day, I mean, it looks like they're... Picture Paul Bunyan, and that's pretty much the look we're talking about. Espinoza leads. He stays put. Breaking ball is served out to shallow left field. Castillo racing in, and it drops right in front of his extended glove. Karen right off the leather to his right, and it's back-to-back singles. A little bit of a late break from Castillo on a shallow line drive. He has, when he has been playing, been in right the prior two games. So a different look. Lefty up there. He's in left field. Not the best jump. Back-to-back singles have set the table for Drew Bowser. So Madera has now been on base in seven straight games. Here's Bowser, who's been on in nine in a row. Scoreless game. We're in the second. Cubs have scored the last 28 runs in this series. That's a jam shot sprayed foul over the first base dugout. If that's not all-around domination, I don't know what is. If they auction off these jerseys, which you see happen a lot with the specialty jerseys across any level of minor league baseball. Here's the set, the 0-1 to the right-handed batter. Just a little away. This would probably be the jersey you'd want, but there's a roster here in high A in Wisconsin nowadays that is loaded with top-level talent and top Brewers prospects. But get a big leaguer rehabbing in a Youper jersey? Be hard to come by. Down in the dirt, smothered by Andrick Nava. So Priester, after he debuted with the Pirates in the Bigs in 2023, moved around a little bit. The Brewers got him right at the onset of the season last year. April 7th, they made a trade with the Boston Red Sox. Got a 24-year-old Quinn Priester at the time. Two on, nobody out. He sets and throws, and he plunked Drew Bowser. Got him right on the left arm by the elbow guard. It wasn't too loud, so it might have missed the guard and got him towards the hip. Either way, it's an HBP, and the bases are loaded with nobody out. Brewers acquired him from the Red Sox for Yoffrey Rodriguez, a player to be named later and a draft pick. Remember that Travis Shaw trade? That was probably more like a decade ago. Been a handful more of the last few years where the Brewers have just got a ton for Boston for very little in return. Ball one inside to Miguel Usecce. Just his fifth game with South Bend this year. The Cubs catcher is batting eighth. 7, 8, and 9, all righties against this right-handed starter. The 1-0 just missed away. Fastball at 91 miles an hour. You never know with these rehabbers exactly what they're working on. Obviously, any Brewers executive and anybody on the big league staff wants to see the velocity better than it was in his prior three rehabs. Stood him up straight with a 91-mile-an-hour fastball right at the chest. Three balls, no strikes. You'd like to see velocity. That might be the most important thing, outside of obviously when anybody's rehabbing. The top priority is that they finish the outing healthy still. Then it's the velocity. And after that, it's anybody's guess. You'd like to see good control and command. It's not necessarily always critical that they pitch well in the game. It's about getting the experience back and starting to get back more into a groove. He steps off first disengagement with Usecce batting. So it's Espinoza at third, Madera at second, Bowser at first. 0-0 game. We're in the Cubs' half of the second. The 3-0. Usecce takes outside. That's a four-pitch walk. And the Cubs have brought home the game's first run. Couple singles, a hit by pitch, and a walk have done the damage from the back half of the lineup in this inning. Giving RBI to Usecce, who's got three in his short time with South Bend so far this season. And once again, the Cubs are on the board in the first two innings. They've scored in either the first or the second four times in five games this week. Van Zandt's another Best One walk. Zolman's and Montez are proud partners of Best One. 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Entering today, the Wisconsin team earned run average has just continued to grow throughout the week. It's almost 7. It's 6.97. It's 1.13 points worse than second-to-last Peoria. They've also now reached north of 200 walks. That's a fifth ball in a row, really a sixth going back to the Bowser one. Ball one here to Olivo. So they've now walked 202 batters this year. That's second most, only 9 behind Beloit. The 1-0, that's further outside. Priester right now is really struggling to find the control. So the Cubs have now drawn 40 walks this week. That's to go with 54 base hits. Way outside. It's 3-0 again. He hit Bowser. He walked Ducetti on 4 pitches, and now the first 3 have missed to Olivo. And there's absolutely no fathomable reason to bring the bat off your shoulder on this next pitch. Bases loaded. Nobody out. One run home. Next pitch is in there for a strike. And now you get to hear the crowd for the first time. You know, they didn't have a lot to cheer for yesterday. Cubs got their first shutout win, 9-0. That's the loudest cheer we've heard so far. For a bases loaded, nobody out, 3-0 strike. And that's ball 4. It's going to be a walk anyways. Back-to-back bases loaded walks give Christian Olivo his 22nd RBI. That's another Best One walk. It's really quite enjoyable and amusing, I think, from a South Bend Cubs perspective to continue to track how many runs they've played unanswered in the series now. It's 30. It's 30 runs over a stretch of 13-plus innings. This is the 14th. But they've scored 30 and have not allowed a single run. That's ball one to Kane Ketley. The first 5 have reached for South Bend. Keep in mind, 9-0 yesterday. The score the day prior was 25-6. Right on left, the set and the pitch way outside. That would have drilled a righty in the upper portion of the body. 2-0 to Kepley. You know, yesterday, Kane Kepley struck out twice and didn't walk. That's a crazy combination. He came in to yesterday's game with more than double walks versus strikeouts. Here's a called strike, 2-1. It was 35-17 entering yesterday. And if you think, wow, Kepley struggled yesterday. No, he still had 3 hits. A double, 2 singles, 2 runs, and an RBI. This man is a machine. 2-0 Cubs. 2-1 pitch. Almost got him on the front arm. It's 3-1. The other thing is, how often do you come out and have a mound visit when you got a guy rehabbing? What's the leash look like due to the injury? Also, if he's struggling, the bullpen's already throwing, by the way. Check swing, pitch that touches the inside part of the plate. 3-2. You can hear the cheering in the crowd, Mike, every time that Quinn Priester throws a strike. That's all you need to know about how poor this outing has gone to this point. 2-0 game, bases loaded in the Cubs' second. Nobody out, and the leadoff man's up there. Big payoff coming. Swinging a ground ball right side. That's going to sneak on through in between Baez and Hall. One run scores, and it's 3-0 as everybody scampers up 90 more feet. Bowser in. Ucecce to third. Olivo to second. Kane Kepley has an on-base streak of 15 straight games now. That matches Cameron Cisneros. And now we will see a trip out to the mound from Pat McGuff, the pitching coach. What a wild series this has been. Walks continue to just plague anybody on the mound for Wisconsin. It's generally been the bullpen, but we've seen it from the starters too. The Cubs haven't really needed to hit anything too hard in this inning. Espinosa singled, Madera singled. Bowser hit by a pitch, Ucecce walked, Olivo walked, and now Kepley has pulled a ground ball through the right side of the infield just like he did to start the game yesterday. 3-0 South Bend. We're just 20 minutes in here. And they've really got another opportunity to bust the game wide open. None of these games have been close this week. 11-6, that one Wisconsin win in the series on Wednesday was the closest game we've had. First pitch in there for a strike. Continuing to hear the cheers every time as a strike call. Maybe not quite the 5,271 we had yesterday, but it's a very full house here. Pounded into the ground, foul towards third. No balls, two strikes to tie South the scene. Yesterday we had 5,271 two-legged folks, 154 four-legged folks. They tracked the dogs in attendance yesterday. All of those were wiener dogs that were involved in the pregame dachshund race. 0-2 to Salmazine. And he swings and misses home at the top of a slider. It's the second strikeout for Quinn Priester. Nice pitch counts. Already way up there. That was pitch number 40. He's getting an out every 10 pitches at this point. Cameron Cisneros now. He had the day off when the Cubs scored 25 on Thursday. He let loose yesterday. Three-run shot and two walks. The homer came in the seventh as he takes a pitch inside. Three runs on four hits with the Cubs and looking for more. Outfield straight up. Infield shaded a little bit to the right. And that's high and away. Two balls, no strikes. Cisneros walked his first time up. Cubs have Musette in third, Olivo in second, Kepley at first. Three spot already adorned on the scoreboard and left center. The 2-0. Swinging a ground ball, foul towards the first base bank. Cisneros, talk about putting your head down and nose to the grindstone after a call went against you. Got to have short-term memory of this game. The at-bat prior to the home run last night, he grounded out to first. And that was a ground ball that, to the naked eye live, looked foul. It was very close. Cubs manager Daniel Wassinger was not pleased at all with Bryce Bobolak's call, that being a fair ball. 2-1 pitch, caught on and missed. Two and two. Came right back, homer the next at bat. This is the game where, within the game, on any given afternoon or night, throughout the week, throughout the month, throughout the whole season, 2-2 pitches way outside. Count is full. You can't get too high or too low. You just got to ride the wave and try to stay as even level as you can. You got to celebrate the victories and the big moments. And you got to battle through the attrition. Payoff pitch fouled away right off the front foot. But the second you think you've got this game figured out and you go up there oozing with confidence, that's when baseball can humble you in a hurry. And there's good reason to be a little overconfident for the Cubs this week because they are just smoking the first-place team in the West Division. Another 3-2. This is lined into center. Going to sink down for a base hit. One run comes home. It's the stop sign at third for Olivo. Another run-scoring single. This one from Cisneros. And it's 4-0 South Bend. You know, you got to love that song choice from the folks on the PA system. Say It Ain't So by Weezer. I don't know if they're playing that just because a visiting hitter is coming up, but Say It Ain't So as your Major League Baseball rehabber is giving up another base hit, a four spot, and he's going to get pulled from the game with the bases loaded. That seems like insult to injury on the song choice department. Maybe some frustration rolling around neuroscience group field. Short afternoon at the ballpark for Quinn Priester. He goes just an inning and a third. He gives up four runs on five hits. He's responsible for three Cubs base runners. When we come back, we'll tell you about the new lefty on the mound who will face Cade Snell on the other side of this break on Sports Radio WSBT.
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0: family, 4-0. As Cade Snell takes ball one, he is the ninth batter of the inning. The Cubs have batted around, and the new man on the mound, get this, is Bjorn Johnson. The 6'2" lefty from Seattle, Washington. It's his third appearance of the week, and that's going to be a wild pitch to the backstop. It goes. Olivo scores easily. Moving up behind him, Kepley and Cisneros. So now, both walks from Quinn Priester in the second have come around to score. Rough start out of the bullpen. It's 2-0, and that was a wild pitch that scored a run. Bjorn Johnson, 3 appearances in 5 games. He's coming out like a big leaguer. He threw Tuesday, threw again on Thursday. He deals. That's up high. Fastball for ball 3. Bjorn Johnson 2 days ago. I mean, if you pitched on Thursday for South Bend, I mean, against South Bend, it was a night to forget. He got the last 2 outs of the 8th, gave up 3 earned runs, 4 base runners, groups in a strike here, took some off. It's 3-1. He was solid in the opener on Tuesday, though. He threw the 9th inning in a game the Cubs had really already won. It was 10-1. Scoreless inning. He did give up a double and a walk, though. Dots the outside corner at 89, and the count is full. 5-0 South Bend. The infield is all the way in for the Timber Rattlers. Left-on-left matchup, glove at the belt. Deep breath and the pitch. Chopper right back up the middle. That's going to skip by into center. A base hit will score 1. Snell, who's top 5 in the league in RBIs, gets his 28th of the season. Cisneros to third. Kepley is in. Kane Kepley leads the Midwest League in runs scored. As driven in one and scored one in this second inning. The Cubs put up 4 runs in 2 innings yesterday. You go back to Thursday, just the last 3 innings, they had 4 in the 7th, 9 in the 8th, and a 6th spot in the 9th. Well, this is at least 6 again. First pitch strike to Lionel Espinoza. You know those Youper jerseys that we described earlier? They look a little bit more ridiculous when you're giving up this many runs in one inning. Espinoza's up there for a second time this inning. And he rips one out into left field. That'll touch down right in front of Castillo. Another RBI single. They're coming in droves. That's the third in the last 4 hitters. 7-0 comes. That's a touchdown on the board. Cisneros touches the dish. Snell moves up 90 feet to second. Espinoza's 2-for-2 with a run scored and an RBI in the second alone. I feel like a broken record. There's going to be at least 1 or 2 innings, it feels like, in any game this week, where the Cubs sent at least 10 to the plate. 7 runs on 7 hits. There's a fastball up. This has been a demoralizing week for the first place team in the West Division. They came in winners of 3 in a row. They were hammering the Peoria Chiefs over the weekend down at their place at Dozer Park. 1-0 pitch. Lost a curveball well inside to Alex Madera. Well, in the realm of just another incredible feat, we're in the second. Every single member of the lineup has reached base already. That slap down the left field line, foul to the netting. Everybody has reached. And 7 runs have been scored by 7 different players. And now it's 3-1 to Madera. Madera's been terrific. His time with South Bend has not been long. He is 10-for-23, though. That's an average well over 400. On base, in 7 straight. Just another bat in the mid-to-back portion of this lineup that's thriving right now. Fouls it back at a 3-1 fastball. So you can now cap the day for Quinn Priester. Inning and a third. 5 base hits. 7 runs all earned. He walked 3, and he struck out 2. Here comes the payoff. And Madera lays off a slider outside and low. That's ball 4, and the bases are reloaded. Fans, that's another Best One walk. Zolman's and Montez are proud partners of Best One. 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Well, you'd imagine, I mean, it's super early. It's legitimately the second inning, but when Caleb Theobald does come out there for the Cubs, probably be pitching with a lead. One hopper right to short. This should be a double play to end the inning. 6-4-3. Drew Bowser bounces out 6-4-3, and a roar from the crowd here in Wisconsin. 7-0 Cubs halfway through the second on Sports Radio WSBT.
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0: The day didn't last long. Member of the Brewers rotation all of last year, and high hopes for Quinn Priester this year, but hit the IL in April with thoracic outlet syndrome. He's been rehabbing. His rehab was halted for 2 weeks, and he only went 1 1/3 today. 7-0 Cubs since the first pitch is out wide. Ball one to Josiah Ragsdale. That was a long time sitting down in the dugout for Justin Florentino. He's got 4-5-6 after a perfect first inning. Missed in here with a cutter. It's 2-0. So Josiah Ragsdale, Tayden Hall, and Juan Baez, the scheduled hitters in the middle of the lineup. Lefty up there. Florentino from the line delivers. And the breaking ball stays outside. Now he's behind 3-0. Struck out the first two batters he faced, then got Fisher to fly out to center in a very quick-moving 10-pitch first inning. Outside, ball four. That's a leadoff walk. The guys in the back half of the lineup for Wisconsin today, and they've got some key bats with the day off. That includes Josh Adamczewski, Eric Batante, and Daniel Dickinson. The back half of the lineup guys today have really struggled. Dickinson's actually 1-for-12 with 7 strikeouts, so that's a man who needed a day off. Tayden Hall, who's 2-for-10 with 5 Ks. Big lefty batter comes up and takes a first pitch strike. Four-seamer, cutter, sweeper, and changeup. The four-pitch mix for the reigning Cubs minor league pitcher of the year. Florentino, the 21-year-old, stands at 6 feet. Uncorks a high heater, check swing, but able to hold up, says field up Byron Matos. Debuted with back-to-back seasons down in the DSL, the Dominican Summer League, in 2023 and 2024. 23 appearances logged between those two campaigns. Runner goes from first. Pitch is cut on and missed. Throw to second is not in time. Close play. Ragsdale in safely. He is 16-for-17 on the year. And he was actually caught stealing yesterday for the first time all season. That was by Cubs catcher Justin Stransky. It's Ucheche behind the plate today. Man at second. Nobody out. Cubs up by 7. Here's the 1-2. Pop them up on the infield. Foul ground towards third. Plenty of space for Ucheche, the catcher, and he dropped it. He was still jogging out towards third. He wound up a good 70% of the way towards the bag. That's a ball. You got a lefty up there, so a bit of a shift on, but that's one that Alex Madera needs to go. Just take charge on. Make the call, go make the catch. Much easier, you going in than the catcher racing out like that. Well, that's new life for Tainan Hall. A drop pop-up. Still 1-2. He lays off a cutter high and away. Hall and then Juan Baez. Combined, these two guys are 3-for-21 in the series. Wisconsin didn't pick up a hit till the fifth yesterday. Didn't have a hit until the sixth inning on Tuesday. That's low and inside. You'd hate to lose it. Three balls and two strikes. There's no bigger inning always to put up a zero than after your team scores a bunch. Now, the good news for the Cubs is a bunch meant seven runs in the top of this inning. But a walk led things off. And now a payoff pitch is in there for strike three. Right on the outside corner. Tainan Hall could not believe it. He thought that was ball four, but it nestled right on the edge. Good receiving there from Miguel Useche, too. That South Bend Cubs pitcher just painted the corner. Today's Paint the Corner moment is presented by Five Star Painting. The pros delivering big league precision and a five-star finish to your home. Because if your walls could talk, they'd ask for Five Star Painting. Ball one comes home to Juan Baez. Didn't get the start on Tuesday and started each game since. He is only 1-for-11, but that hit was a homer. He's also walked once. Again, wearing those all red shoes that today much better match that crazy-looking Uper jersey. He's got the socks up, too. Black socks on underneath. Takes a strike 1-1. They really just look like Paul Bunyan. You're expecting Babe, the big blue ox, to maybe walk out of the bullpen, come in relief. They could use that. They could use all the healthy bodies they can muster up. 1-1 is low and away. Bring in the big blue right-hander, we'll say. I bet Bam the Blue Ox could come in and pump upper 90s. With these dark blue pants, they really do look like jeans. You'd expect breakfast to be served out of some metal tins to this team in the clubhouse earlier. Swing and a miss makes it 2-2. Luis Castillo is next against Florentino. Florentino at a 2.06 ERA across 10 appearances in 2024. And he only further burst onto the scene last year. Lost the slider inside. Everybody clap your hands. Last year, his first stateside season, the one that, as I told you, ended with the accolade as the minor league pitcher of the year on the farm system. His stateside debut came out in AZ in the desert. Time called by Baez. Pitched in five games, there four starts, a 3.74 ERA, 34 strikeouts in 21 and two-thirds innings. Ragsdale's at second, there's one out, Cubs lead 7-0 in the second, and that is strike three called, and unlike Hall, Baez knew it immediately. Took a heater towards the outer third, a ton of the plate though, and that is another pitcher who just painted the corner, presented by Five Star Painting. That's back-to-back. Four strikeouts through an inning and two-thirds from Justin Florentino. So after his time in AZ, he got promoted to Low A Myrtle Beach, where he was even better. 59 and two-thirds innings across 10 starts. Went 4-3 with a 1.96 earned run average. Castillo hits it on the ground right to the second baseman Bowser. Goes down to one knee on the first inning over. Leadoff walk from Florentino, but he strands a runner at second. It's 7-0 Cubs. To the third we go on Sports Radio WSBT.
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3: 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We'll be right back.

0: starting to feel a lot like yesterday's game, which felt like the final three innings of the game prior. The story is remaining the same. It has just been all Cubs over quite a long stretch in this critical six-game series up in Appleton, Wisconsin. You go back now, what, the last 14 innings, it's been Cubs 35, Rattlers nothing. Popped up back behind home plate off the bat of Useche. The catcher battling the sunshine reaches back, bobbled it for a second, regathered. And Drick Nava with the catch. That was a little bit more dramatic than it needed to be, but at least he caught it at the end of the day. Didn't have to move much at all. That might have been two or three steps back. That brings up Christian Olivo. Olivo spent all last year, 92 games in Myrtle Beach. Hit 240. Takes a strike here. 0-1, he walked his first time up. Came around to score on the wild pitch from Priester. Bjorn Johnson got the last 2 outs last inning. He's back out there, and he just missed over the head of Olivo. Just roofed an off-speed pitch. The Cubs had 12 come up to bat last inning. Espinosa and Madera both reached twice. Fastball low and away. 2-1. On the heels of a 9-0 win less than 24 hours ago. I mean, that was late last night. All the momentum with South Bend. There's a chopper fair up the first baseline. Hall is playing off the bag. And Olivo is going to try for second. Sprinting in there. Headlong dive well in front of the throw. And it's a one-out double. Throw in from Ragsdale was cut off by the second baseman, Baez. That's another Iron Workers local 292 double. So Christian Olivo's got a walk and a double now, and we're back to the top of the South Bend lineup with Kane Kepley. Kepley's working that average closer and closer to 300 as he works the OBP closer and closer to 500. In fact, his average entering this at bat is sitting right on 300 after his single last inning. That's a ball outside. It's his third at bat in three innings to start the game. Generally a sign your team is playing well. Cubs pitchers having a lot of run over the last 14 frames, and the offense is doing wonderful things. 94 mile an hour fastball missed for ball two. Kepler picked up his 17th RBI of the season last at bat two, while extending that on-base streak to 15 straight games. The league leader in stolen bases and runs. He's right up there near the top. Closing in on first and OBP, and it's just growing each game this week. That's a called strike. He has been sensational. It was a rarity that he struck out twice yesterday. Both times they were on appeals, though. 2-1 the count. Here's the next. And this is lifted out of play to the left side. And by the way, that is a new pitcher out there. Bjorn Johnson got the final 2 outs and was replaced by Jason Woodward. The 22-year-old from Titusville, Florida. 6'1", 210 pounds. That's fouled off to the left, off the light pole. Almost all the way back out of the field of play. 2 balls, 2 strikes. Woodward has mostly been a starter this year. 4 starts, 2 relief appearances entering today. Hasn't had a decision yet. A 3.38 ERA. So he can give you some length. They give him a fresh inning, too, after Priester struggled. That's ball three low and in. In 10 and two-thirds innings, he's given up 4 earned runs on 8 hits. 2 homers. 6 walks and 13 Ks mixed in there. Cubs got a one-out double from Christian Olivo. He stands at second. 3 balls and 2 strikes to the leadoff man, Kane Kepley. Here's the next. It's popped back and out of play. Kepley didn't steal a base yesterday after stealing 4 on Thursday. And his jersey remains clean into the third inning. That's another rarity for this guy. One of the top prospects in the org. Payoff pitch, serve into shallow center field. He's got his second hit. Olivo trots over to third, and they're at the corners with one down. Didn't quite get it on the screws, down towards the trademark a bit. Hit sharply enough and high enough to muscle it over the leaping Louis Inolastre, the shortstop who was positioned pretty up the middle. Two on now for Ty Southesee. That's now nine hits already for South Bend. I mean, this offense has just been otherworldly in the series. They're up to 57 runs. I mean, obviously, if you scored 60 runs in a series, that would be averaging 10 a game. They averaged 12 and a half through the first four on about 13 hits and 10 walks a game. That's smashed out to the alley in right center. Southazine shoots one to the opposite field. Gloved on a hop by Ragsdale. It's another RBI single for the Cubs. Olivo's in. Kepley to second. Southazine's got 14 RBIs now, as well as a multi-hit effort for him, too. There's a called strike to Cisneros. The Cubs have five RBI singles in this game. The eight runs that they have scored so far. Seven last inning, one home in the third. And that's a ball inside to Cisneros. He's singled, scored, driven in a run, and walked already. Remember, it's the third inning. Feels like every day we're seeing this. They are just continuing to turn the screws and put the pressure on Wisconsin. Swinging a fly ball down the left field line. Could be trouble if it stays fair, and it's going to drop in fair territory. They'll have a play at third, though. Kepley is out there for some reason. Andrew Fisher, or rather, that's the pitcher covering, decided to slap the tag on. That is a force play. It made it a lot closer than it should have been. I think that was ultimately fielded by Castillo, so that'll go down, 7-1. A sky-high pop-up down the left field line. The third baseman, Andrew Fisher, ran a good 20 feet into foul territory. He was not really in the vicinity of where that dropped, but Castillo and Alastra were nowhere to be found. That's an unfortunate break. Ground ball towards first. Foul from Snell. I mean, it was fortunate that it dropped in the first place, but could have been a single to load the bases again. The Cubs could have had more in their seven-run second. Had the bases loaded with one out before a tailor-made 6-4-3 double play ball. That goes down as a fielder's choice. Right on left, the 0-1. Fouled right back. Kate Snell's already got an RBI single. So I said in the second inning, everybody in the Cubs lineup had reached base. Right now, seven of the nine have base hits. 0-2. That's fisted foul over the third base dugout. Jason Woodward really isn't paying attention to either of the base runners. They've got sizable leads. And even though there's two outs and an 0-2 count, you can always be aggressive if you want to when you're up 8-0. Cubs have been aggressive all week long. Another 0-2, and this one's cut on and missed. That ends the inning. Cubs get one run on three base hits. They lead two. It's 8-0 going to the home half of the third on Sports Radio WSBT.
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0: Last of the third inning here from Wisconsin. Next double with you here on Sports Radio WSBT, where it continues to be a tale of the South Bend Cubs' potent offense and dynamite pitching over the last 48 hours especially. Andrick Nava is the batter. He takes outside, ball one. Over the last about game and a half now, the loudest we have heard this crowd, and it's pretty full in terms of the attendance today. Foul back, check swing from the Wisconsin catcher. 1-1. So it's 8-0 here, South Bend. Rattlers fans have had little to cheer for. The loudest they've been are on those only occasional strikes from Quinn Priester. Here's a swing and a pop-up on the infield. Drifting out into right center is Drew Bowser. With the glasses glistening, he makes the play. Here's the first out. The occasional strike they cheered for, and that's the loudest they've been all day long. That was, I believe, for them throwing T-shirts into the crowd. Although, at Neuroscience Group Field, they might have been brats, because you never know what's flying your way. They've got all the signs on the concourse, as most stadiums do, to beware for flying balls or foul balls, or wherever they word it. Called strike to Louis Inalastre. But that sign also says beware for flying brats because of the bratzuka. And because they just chuck them. They parachuted them down from the roof yesterday. Outside, 1-1. Olastre is 9-for-27 through his first 11 games with Wisconsin. 8 walks in there, too, to just 3 strikeouts. 0-for-2 in the series. It's only his second start. Swing and a miss. 1-1. Or 1-2. 2 walks in there. He stole a base. Technically, it's his second start of the week. It is really his third appearance because he did come in out of the bullpen in the 9th 2 nights ago. Takes away here. In his 1 inning, he gave up 6 runs, all earned on 8 hits. He walked 1. He did not have a K, and I don't think he topped out over 54 miles an hour. Another pop-up on the infield. This one's right behind the mound. Bowser's going to take charge. He catches another one. 5 straight, retired. And Justin Florentino has yet to allow a base hit. First time through the order, Wisconsin goes 0-for-8 with 4 Ks and a walk against this young stud right-hander. So, second time up there now for Braylon Payne. 21-year-old is grooving. He had a 25-year-old big leaguer making a rehab start across from him, and he's definitely won that battle. This is launch, but foul. Deposited onto the concourse beyond those oversized chairs to right. 8-0 Cubs. Payne struck out swinging his first time up. He thought he drew a walk on a 3-1 pitch that just clipped the corner. That's low and away. And he came back and cut and missed it the next pitch. So his dark blue pants look like they come to a stop just above the knee. It's always a unique look. Not many people would do it. Deep breath. Florentino squared up towards the catcher. Now into his motion. Right on the outside corner. Slow breaking ball at 75. That sweeper's got a ton of horizontal movement to it. A lot of change of pace, too. From the cutter in the four-seamer. Down in the mid-70s. The 1-2. This is belted, a no-doubter out to right field. That is way out of here. Raylan Payne with his second home run of the series. That is the first time in a long time that Wisconsin has scored a run. And it comes on their first base hit of the afternoon. He struck out last time when he had two strikes on him. This time with two strikes, he belted one way out of here. His home runs have been just loud. That was a 1-2 pitch. His last one came out to straightaway center. Base is still empty. Two still gone. Cubs now lead 8-1. That's ball one away. So that ends a stretch of 36 unanswered runs scored by the Cubs. All good things come to an end at some point. One hop smash over to short. Sopazine backs up onto the outfield grass. Low throw, and it's going to hop away from Cisneros. Good backup from the catcher, Useche. And Marco Dinges reaches. We'll see how they rule that. What harder hit than it was, because it was down towards the very end of the bat. Right at Sopazine, took a half a step back, gloved it. And then a bad throw down low to the first baseman, and that will go E6. Well, the Cubs have the game's first error. South Bend's first error since Thursday. And strike one home to Andrew Fisher. Never a guy you want to face after the inning continues with a two-out mistake. Fisher is 0-10 since being ejected on Sunday. Big lefty batter, the former Tennessee Volunteer. Takes outside, 1-1.
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0: Oddly, the Cubs don't have a home run, and almost all of their 10 hits have been singles today. Wisconsin one hit and then left the building. That's ball two. 9, in fact, of the 10 South Bend hits have been singles. The lone double came from the 9-hole man, Christian Olivo, in the top half of this inning. So the Cubs got one to make it 8-0. Wisconsin's got that run right back. Justin Florentino trying to get the final out of this third inning. Here he comes. Sweeper in there for strike two. Four strikeouts, two ground ball double plays mixed in that 0-10 for the Milwaukee Brewers 2025 first round pick. Pitch home, and this is skied out to shallow left field. Madera going back, but it's Olivo, the left fielder, drifting into the alley at the last second, who makes the catch to end the inning. Raylan Payne, it's a home run. Wisconsin's got their first run since the sixth inning on Thursday, but it's 8-1 Cubs here on Sports Radio WSBT.
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0: South Bend's got an 8-1 lead. You know, we've said every game in this series is pretty critical. Oh, we got a massive B in the booth now. Whew, that is not a good way to come back from break. That was huge. Okay, it departed. It's out the window. Okay. Trying to get our reins back. That's going to be a bloop job base hit. Oh, that's back to the norm. Lionel Espinosa's got three singles today. Whew, that'll wake you up. Who needs coffee when you've got bees coming in that are about 2 inches in diameter? 3-for-3 with three singles for Espinosa. Where was I? Yeah, the importance of every game this week. You're playing the top team in the West Division at their place. And by winning three of the first four, not only have the Cubs guaranteed at least a split this series, and obviously they lead 8-1 in the fourth. And you'd like your chances at this stage of taking 4 of 5. Try call to Madera. The winner of this game, when it goes final, no matter which team gets the W, will be in sole possession of first place in the West. Low and outside, ball one. Wisconsin's got a half-game lead on the Cubs, a one-game lead on Cedar Rapids. If Wisconsin wins, obviously they stay in first. If the Cubs win, it wouldn't matter what Cedar Rapids did today, because no matter what, they'd be half a game ahead of Wisconsin. This is smashed into center field, but right at Payne. Half a step in, he makes the catch. Madera retired for the first time. So Jason Woodward, the 23-year-old, he was a fourth-round pick 3 years ago out of Florida Gulf Coast. It's not a baseball program you really hear tons about. Obviously, we know what Dunk City did in March Madness a handful of years ago. Fouled on back off the bat of Drew Bowser.
1: Thank you.
0: Having a very solid season. This is his debut season in High A. Made his first appearance with Wisconsin earlier this year in April. After a solid run in Low A yesterday, it was a small sample though. Bowser takes a strike, quickly 0-2. Through most of last year, after not pitching in his draft year. Out in Arizona, 4 starts, 7.94 ERA. Only threw 12 innings total a year ago. Low and inside, 1-2. But then in Low A, Carolina at the time, the Mudcats, before they moved to Wilson. 3 starts, 2.84 earned run average. With over 2 Ks per inning, breaking ball is hit high in the air, down the right field line, peeling towards the seats, and out into the berm area. Still 1-2 to Bowser. Cubs up 8-1. Bowser was hit by a pitch his first time up.

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1: As Drew Bowser is K'd for the second out. Second strikeout for Jason Woodward. At the time, Jacob DeGrom was actually primarily a shortstop. He was at Stetson. Chris Sale was at Florida Gulf Coast. And Jacob DeGrom has one collegiate home run. It came off Chris Sale. There's your fun fact for the day. FGCU. Ball one here to Miguel Usencia. I mean, who would have thought at the time? You'd be looking at two of the best arms. When one was playing short and the other one was, I'm sure, a dominant pitcher. Probably an at-bat that comes up whenever the two meet or see each other in person. Smoke job through the left side of the infield. Miguel Usencia has got his first base hit. He's on for his second time, and there's runners at first and second with two outs for Christian Olivo. Cubs lead 8-1. Put up a seven spot in the second, one more in the third. Wisconsin got one themselves in that third inning. They really haven't been able to string together multiple hits in the same frame, though. It's been a long time. The one run just came home on a solo shot. Meanwhile, the Cubs have 11 singles in this game. And here's Olivo, who's got the lone extra base hit. He pops one back onto the roof to our right. I actually did, when I was getting food at the concession stands pregame, did see a Quinn Priester jersey out there. Wonder if that guy's still hanging around. There's a lot of throwback old school jerseys you'll see in attendance here throughout the week. Breaking ball cued off the end of the bat. Bouncing fair, but now trickling foul up the first base line. The easiest jersey to pick out in the crowd right now is a huge Micah Parsons jersey in row one right behind the Tampa Rattlers first base dugout. This team has so many different jersey looks and monikers they go with throughout the season. They are officially the Tampa Rattlers, even though they're rocking the Upers jersey today. Two on, two away. Here's the 0-2 to Olivo. Just off the outside corner. Espinosa, the runner at second. Usencia at first, the infield back. Neither runner being held on closely at all. Base hit should score a run. 1-2, right back to that same spot. This time with the breaking stuff. Olivo's doubled, walked, and scored twice. And they get a clutch two-out base hit. High and inside with a fastball. Now both runners will be off on the pitch. South Bend through the first four games in this series. Oh, that got a piece of him. That was a very tardy reaction. You know, it sounded like it might have clipped him, but I didn't see any motion from the home plate umpire or anybody. And now I think with the same train of thought, Nick Stanley, the manager, is coming out and saying, hey, what just happened? They will appeal to see if he swung or not. Certainly no. So now the bases are loaded. Been saying that a lot this week. Cubs came into this game through four games 27 for 69 with runners in scoring position. That's .391 as a batting average. Ball one comes home to Keplin. Well, today so far they're 6 for 10. I think we can all handle that math. It's been unbelievable. They've got traffic every inning, consistently putting the pressure on, adding to the lead, and picking up the timely hits on top of all of that. Fastball way outside at 93. Two balls and no strikes. I mean, over the last 48 hours, and there's still a lot of game left, and there's tomorrow too, and there's a long season, and anything can happen in baseball on any given day, but, you know, it's softball regional weekend, and D1 softball, breaking ball, that stayed up. It's 3-0. In the last two games, this has felt like a one seed versus a four seed, and it being the one seed that's the visiting team. Bases loaded, two outs, a 3-0 to Kepley, and that's outside, ball four, another run scores. We have seen a ton of bases loaded.

0: walks today. So give Kepley not only a 36th walk of the season, but give him a second RBI of the day. And we're going to see McGuff, the pitching coach, come right back out. Fans, that's another best one walk. Zolman's and Matias are proud partners of Best One. 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Best One with the best, cost less. Well, this is one of those series where if you're in the front office, you know, it's minor league baseball. The attendance numbers and the profit you make as an owner and what you're doing and how you're being judged as a team president or vice president or general manager. Obviously, what the team's doing on the field is critically important. We all know that.
1: Can I get a water, please?
0: But you're probably happy with how long all the games are going. And I'm sure the concessions are just crushing it. Even though it was dime dog night last night, you could only buy five at a time. Ball five in a row here as Salpezin takes outside. Rather, six in a row going back to the HBP. Salpezin's got two hits. The scorebook on the left side of each game is just complete madness. There's a strike. Fastball makes it 1-1. This has been a very patient crowd and neuroscience group field in this series, and they've had to be. A lot of these folks probably saw Luke Combs last night, or they're seeing some day baseball and then going up the road to see him at Lambeau tonight. Three-quarter swing on a slider. He went around. It's 1-2. They might need to rejuvenate with some coffee between this game's final out and the concert tonight. Bases loaded, two gone. One home in the Cubs' fourth. They lead 9-1. Jason Woodward, a normal starter, out there on the mound still. His 47th pitch in an inning and two-thirds is sprayed the other way to right. That's going to get down for a hit. Ragsdale comes up firing. The Cubs are going to send a second man home, and in there safely is Olivo. Heads up base running as Salpezin advances to second on the throw home. Make it 11-1. Cubs are up by double digits again.
2: No one knows what it's like to be back now.
0: Seriously, the guys on music tonight are just trying to make this crowd go to sleep or go home. No one knows what it's like to be the bad man. So the Cubs have 13 hits, 12 of them are singles. No one knows what it's like to be hated. I mean, it's not much with the uplifting stuff. Ball one away. I don't think we're hearing any of Drake's three albums today. Nothing new and nothing jovial. Two in scoring position. The Cubs have three runs home. Cameron Cisneros, the batter, righty to lefty. He takes high and outside. We have seen more non-competitive pitches in the last three games than you should ever see in a three-game span at the professional level. Wisconsin entered today with the second most walks. They were one of two teams in the league with over 200. That's a strike on the outside corner. They had walked 38 through the first four games this week. They have walked five today, and they have hit two more. So seven free passes, and we're not through the Cubs' fourth yet. 2-1 pitch. That's inside. We can have another. 3-1. And you got to feel, I mean, not just for the crowd. You got to feel for the Wisconsin defense. It's tough to do anything and be on your toes behind this. Ball four, take your base. Cameron Cisneros has walked twice, and the Cubs have the bases loaded. Fans, that's another Best One walk. Zolman's and Montes are proud partners of Best One. 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Best One with the best, cost less. So two walks, a hit by pitch, and three singles in this inning have led to three Cubs runs. And they've still got the bases loaded. So South Bend batted around in the second. They have batted around in the fourth. Cade Snell takes low and inside. Snell ended the first inning and the third inning with strikeouts. Who would hate to end a third inning of the first four? Oh, he's ahead 2-0. What else is new? Snell's got an RBI single back in the second inning. Top five in the Midwest League in RBIs. The Cubs clean up hitter. He's got 28 now on the young season and takes a strike, 2-1. So 28 RBIs. This is the Cubs' 35th game. For Snell, it's his 31st. You're in the heart of the order, averaging just about one RBI a game. You're doing a lot right. And so are the guys in front of you. 2-1, way upstairs. That was about shoulder high with the off-speed. Kepley at third, Salpezin at second, Cisneros at first. Cubs up by 10. Here's the 3-1, and it's outside for ball four. It's hard not to let at least a little bit of a chuckle loose. That's three walks in the last four matters. It's another best one walk. We'll leave it at that. Snell gets the second RBI, and we will see pitcher number four of the day for Wisconsin. Four pitchers in less than four innings. That's the manager coming out, Nick Stanley. Departing is Jason Woodward, a new pitcher on. We'll tell you all about him when we come back. Cubs lead 12-1. It's still the top of the fourth inning on Sports Radio WSBT.
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0: Still loaded as Wisconsin has made another call to the bullpen from Priester to Johnston to Woodward to Hodges. Bags packed, two outs for Lionel Espinoza. First pitch swinging, he blasts one out of play to the right.
8: Okay, how much are they?
0: So Hodges made his high A Wisconsin debut a few days ago. He actually got the win on Wednesday. Okay. Two innings, gave up one earned run on one hit, even though he walked four and K'd two. Breaking ball was hit high in the air. Got underneath it, though. This looks like it's going to die on the warning track. Back at the wall and making the catch, Luis Castillo. Boy, Espinoza did not miss a grand slam by much. Cubs send 10 to the plate. They score four. It's 12-1 halfway through the fourth on Sports Radio WSBT.
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0: Well, we're an hour and 25 minutes in so far as we start the home half of the fourth inning. Ragsdale Hall and Baez do up 4, 5, and 6 for Wisconsin. Justin Florentino is back to work. If he can complete the fourth, it'll be his longest high A start, going longer than he did last week at his South Bend Cubs debut. First pitch spins in there for his strike to Josiah Ragsdale. Cubs 12, Timber Rattlers 1. 7 in the second, 1 in the third, 4 in the fourth for the Cubs. Another sweeper. This one's cut on and missed. That starts maybe off the plate or towards the outside corner. Almost hit him on the inside of the hip. Ragsdale walked and stole second and was stranded there in the second inning. Another slider inside. This one misses 1 and 2. Funky day. Cubs have 13 hits, 12 singles in there, 1 double. Wisconsin's got 1 hit. And it was a home run. Florentino's only walked one. Wisconsin has walked 7. 1-2 is sprayed foul the other way. 9 free passes if you include the hit by pitches. And of those free passes, 5 have come around to score. Deep breath, the wind, and the 1-2 pitch. Low and away. Ragsdale just 2 for 10 in the series with 5 strikeouts in there. Kikongo in this lineup, because when he reaches, especially to begin an inning, he can absolutely fly. Takes a sweeper away. 2-2. I mean, if you can backdoor that to the outside edge, you're going to have a ton of success if you're Florentino. Because that starts when he works away with it in the other batter's box. That's got crazy horizontal movement to it. There's that same pitch, but it missed outside again on back-to-back occasions, and that's the second time Ragsdale has led off an inning with a walk today. So Taden Hall comes up with a man at first and nobody out, just like he did last time. Well, I don't think it's a phrase you ever hear used, but I mean, when they talk about great Uncle Charlie's and the 12-6 spin, oh, he's got great 12-6 movement on a big bending curveball. Fastball tucked low and inside, ball 1 to Hall. The sweeper from Florentino is legitimately 3-9 movement. You never hear anybody say that for good reason. It doesn't sound right. It's a frisbee, though, is what we're describing. There it is, and it's cut on and missed. That is filthy. I wonder how much strain that puts on your arm. These modern sweepers, they like to call. Cubs up 12-1. Leadoff man at first for Wisconsin. Hall struck out looking his lone time up. It was all yellow batting gloves. Hits one softly up the ground. Should be 2. South is in gloves. Steps on second. His throw is low, but in plenty of time. It's a 6-3 double play. Well, if American Family Field is Wrigley North, just the play we've seen on the field through these first 5 games is making Neuroscience Group Field feel like Four Winds Field North. There's always a lot of Cubs fans here, too. You know, oddly, I said you see a ton of jerseys here. Always, that's the case. Slider outside, righty to righty, ball 1 to Juan Baez. There are multiple people sitting in different areas of the stadium wearing Morehead State shirts. Unless that's a different local team with the same logo and colors. 1-1 now. Dalton Stombaugh, who's now on this coaching staff, who was with the Cubs in South Bend in 2021 and 2022. Rolled back up the middle. Glove behind the second base bag by Bowser. Rocks and fires across the way to get the out. That ends the inning. He's a former Morehead State player and assistant coach, and maybe we've got some relatives of his in attendance tonight. Who knows? We're through 4. The Cubs in firm control. 12-1 on Sports Radio WSBT.
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0: coming up the bat in the fifth inning. We can complete some pitcher lines now as we come back. There have been a handful. We told you what Quinn Priester, the big league rehabber, finished out as. His Hodges threw two pitches and got the last out of that fourth inning. And skims the outside corner with a slow slider. Strike one to Alex Madera. So Bjorn Johnson, two-thirds of an inning, two hits, one walk, no earned runs. Did not strike out a batter. He came in really as a bridge guy. That's outside, 1-1. Trying to get Wisconsin from Priester to Woodward. You get the ball to a normal starter in your rotation. Hopefully he can give you 4 to 6 innings. Well, Jason Woodward went an inning and two-thirds before he was pulled. This is a pulled fastball. 2-1 the count. Big righty on the mound. Undersized lefty at the plate. Comes up 12-1 here. Woodward, 1 2/3. 6 hits. 5 runs all earned. He walked 3, struck out 2, and hit a bat. 2-1 pitch. Scoots right onto the inside edge at 94. 2-2 to Madera. On twice already today. A single, a run score, and a walk. Lined out right in the tracks of Payne and center his last time up. 2-2 from the stretch and fouled away. So Garrett Hodges had a nice debut. Got the win. And their lone win of the series on Wednesday. See how much he can give them in middle relief here this afternoon. Check swing on a ball low and in. And able to hold up the bunt appeal. So the count is full to Madera. Hodges, the undrafted free agent who was signed in the middle of August of 2024 by the Milwaukee Brewers, unleashes the 3-2, down low, ball 4. Walk number 8. 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So Madera's walked twice, and next is Drew Bowser. 8 walks, 2 hit by pitches, 11, or now 12 singles, and 1 double for the Cubs this afternoon. There's ball 1 to Bowser. When you walk guys and hit guys with this level of consistency, you're going to give up a lot of runs, you're going to have to play from behind, and you're consistently pitching from behind in counts, and that's only given up more base hits. 2-0 now after that fastball is yanked away. Bowser's looking for his first hit. Only man without one in the lineup today. But he's got an on-base streak now at 10 games after he was hit by a pitch back in the second inning. Front door breaking ball in there for a strike, 2-1. Cubs were pretty close to a 2-out grand slam last inning from Espinoza. That was the second pitch home from Hodges. All the way, halfway into the track in left field, we'll say. Swing and a miss. Bowser went down to a back knee. At least close to an extra base hit. Gave it a ride. The wind right now, not too brisk. Going out towards right center. The flags for the first time since back on Wednesday are at full mast. Haven't seen a cloud really above us in, feels like almost a day. Just been picture perfect. Way outside with a slider. Count is full to Drew Bowser. Cubs enter play tonight, 19-15. Wisconsin, 20-15. Just half a game separates first and second in the West Division. Cedar Rapids, half a game behind South Bend. 3-2 on the outside corner. Fastball at 94. And Bowser's K'd for a second straight inning. Great spot from Hodges. Very close to ball 4. Well executed, got the call too, and now it's Miguel Useche. Climb back after falling behind 2-0. In there for strike 1. Garrett Hodges, who played 2 years at Spartanburg Methodist College, and then 1 year at Gardner-Webb. Was going to go play at UNC Charlotte, then signed with the Brewers. Late summer. 1-1 now. Pro debut came last year in low A with the Carolina Mudcats. Had seven saves in 32 relief outings. Started this year in low A, not Carolina, but with the Wilson Warbirds. Break-even pitch high and wide. Went 2-1 with a save at a 2.00 ERA in 9 games. Joined Wisconsin at the beginning of the week. Officially called up on May 12th. High leg kick. Pitch home. And that is ball three. Hodges is only 22 despite all those college years. Imagine he'll be in Wisconsin for a while now and see how he can manage. That's ripped out to the alley in left center field. Going to plug the gap, get all the way to the wall. But Dara flying towards third. They're going to get the wave around. The throw home does not come. It's cut off. And an RBI double for Miguel Useche. A second RBI already today. And it's 13-1 South Bend. And you could hear a pin drop. I mean, at this point, if you're a Wisconsin Timber Rattlers fan at Neuroscience Group Field, I think a baseball game has really just turned into an opportunity to hang with your friends and family and get some tanning in. Swinging a fly ball from Olivo out to the center. Payne with the mitt up, battling the sun, still going back on it, finally does track it down and make the catch. Useche tags and moves the third. That had a ton of hang time. And Payne was just kind of gliding along with it instead of sprinting to his spot. Never looked too confident, but did a good job battling that fierce sun and making the second out. Back to Kane Kepley, who's up for a fifth time in 5 innings. Cubs 13, Timber Rattlers 1. Takes the first pitch, breaking ball right on the outside corner. Cubs have 2 touchdowns now in the hit column. 12 singles. How about the fact that both doubles have come from Useche and Olivo in the 8 and 9 spots? High fly ball, left field line, that's slicing foul. Drops down right on top of the tarp. What a spark of confidence this could be this week for the Cubs. Not only facing the first place team at their place, but knowing that after Sunday, yeah, you're making the drive back home to South Bend, but it's not for a home series. Get to sleep in your bed on Sunday and on Monday, but Tuesday morning, it's a drive to Comstock Park in West Michigan. And the Whitecaps have really been down in the woes. High and inside with a fastball. 1 ball, 2 strikes to Kepley. 1 run, home this inning. The Cubs have a man at third with 2 gone. This is the first half of a 12-game road trip after a 12-game homestand for South Bend. Swing and a miss. Kepley goes down swinging. That ends the inning, but not before the Cubs get one more. Useche with an RBI double. Halfway home, it's 13-1 South Bend on Sports Radio WSBT.
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0: Cubs again controlling this contest with the Timber Rattlers. Our current scoreline is 13-1. We're in the bottom of the fifth. And this call to the bullpen is presented by A Rosy Place for Children. While the bullpen gets ready, A Rosy Place creates a world of yes for medically fragile children. 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The new pitcher for the South Bend Cubs is Braden Spears. First pitch in there for a strike to Luis Castillo. Spears is a big guy, 6 foot six, 235 pounds. A 25-year-old from Antioch, California. Signed as a free agent by Chicago last year. And it's 1-1 now. Last year, in his debut season, he spent the whole time in low A Myrtle Beach, where he made 36 appearances out of the bullpen. He's got 7, 8, and 9 coming up, by the way. High hold, setting the pitch. It's tipped away. Across 36 relief outings, a 3.13 ERA. Had 5 saves, but despite a great ERA, that's 5 saves and 10 opportunities. 55 Ks to 23 walks in 60 and a third innings. 1-2 the count. High leg kick. Here's the pitch. And it's lofted high down the left field line and well out of play. Spears was signed to High A South Bend this year. Made his debut back earlier in April. He is 2-1 with a 3.86 earned run average through his first 6 appearances. 17 Ks and 16 and a third innings. Could get his 18th right here. And he wasn't too far away. Just a little inside. 2-2.
1: So I'm going to take this stuff back.
0: Castillo, then Nava, and Alastra. I brought it up 2 nights ago because even though it's a football stat and you don't hear it in any other sport, 2-2 pitch, tapped foul off the end of the bat. It just felt like time of possession is something you would have loved to see tracked on Thursday in the 25-6 win, because Cubs felt like they were batting all night long. That feels like it's been the case again today. Another 2-2, and that's ball 3 low and in. Castillo bounced out the second his first time up. Wisconsin's got just the 1 hit. It's the 5th inning. This is the frame they got their first hit yesterday. Payoff pitch. Backed them off. Back-to-back inning to the leadoff walk issued by a Cubs pitcher. So with Nava coming up, we can close the afternoon on Justin Florentino, who went 3 shutout innings in his High A debut last week, then got tagged with a couple runs in the 4th. Today, rock solid. 4 innings, 1 hit, 1 earned run. He gave up the home run in that 3rd. He walked 2, he punched out 4. First time through the lineup, didn't give up 1 hit. Nava pops it back out of play over the roof. That first time through the lineup, he struck out 4 of the first 6 batters. There's only 1 ball hit to the outfield. You got 2 pop-ups on the infield, a ground out, and a fly out to center from Fisher. Right on left, the set, the 0-1. Popped up, this one should be playable. Over towards third, Madera making the call. Ankles on the grass, now ankles back on the dirt, and he makes the catch. One gone here in the Wisconsin fifth inning. So Braden Spears from Antioch, California, played his college baseball at Boise State. He got some schools represented on the slab today. You usually don't hear a ton from when it comes to college baseball. Ball one outside to Louis and Alastre. Florida Gulf Coast, now Boise State. I was really known as quality mid-major football program, but pretty good basketball program in there too. Really never hear about that baseball team. There's the ball, 2-0. Might have to look this up between innings. You think they play on blue turf, the Boise baseball team? I read that they're selling their old turf. They're replacing their blue field with a new one, selling off the old one, making a fortune that's going towards their NIL funds. Fastball outside. It's 3 balls and no strikes to Alastra. What a creative idea. I guess you got to be creative these days in the college sports landscape. You got to find any possible way to make more money to lure in players, whether they're high school seniors or most of the case, coming out of the portal. Ball four inside. When you're up by 12, you don't want to start walking guys and have the other team build any kind of confidence. That's two walks and three batters to start the day for Braden Spears. Spears only threw once all last week versus Lansing. And he's a guy who, in every outing this year, has gone at least two innings. And in each of the last three innings, or three outings, rather, he's gone at least three frames. So, very much a long middle reliever. He induces a slow bouncer right back to him. Only play was at first. He gets the out there. So Braylon Payne bounces out 1-3. Castillo to third. Olastre to second. And now Spears one out from a scoreless fifth inning. And that prior outing versus Lansing, that was last Sunday in the series finale. 3 1/3 innings, 4 hits, 1 earned. Didn't walk a batter, came 5 that day. Half the outs he recorded via the punch out. He's got Marco Dinges here. Unleashes on a first pitch fastball. Fouled it back to the top of the netting. That was a relentless, vicious swing. He reached on an E6 his last time up. Hit one on a hop right to south of the seam, but his throw, a very long one from the outfield grass, is low and bounced to the sidewall. Swing and a miss. Dropped him down, not just to a knee, but the right hand came all the way down to the dirt. 0-2. So you get a fastball, it's fouled away. Then that swing on the best spinner we've seen from the tall righty opens up a lot for this 0-2 pitch. It's on the way, and it's way outside. Spears debuted on the road at Peoria on April 10th, made his home debut at Four Winds Field 6 days later versus Beloit. Had 2 2/3 scoreless against the Skycarp on that night. 1-2, 2 strikes, 2 in scoring position. And just a little away as Dinges lays off. South Bend leading this game 13-1. They're just past half of their run output from two nights ago. They're going to finish this series, no matter what happens the rest of today and tomorrow, averaging over 10 runs a game. 2-2 pitches hit well out to deep left field. Olivo going back onto the warning track, makes the over-the-shoulder catch. Dinges gave it a ride. It dies on the dirt, and the Cubs still lead 13-1. We've completed 5 on Sports Radio WSBT.
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0: again. South Bend leading Wisconsin by a score of 13-1 as we start the sixth inning. Garrett Hodges back to work. Ty Southazine will climb in. Righty to righty. 2-3-4 due up for the Cubs. First pitch swinging. It's a bouncing ball on two hops out to second. Baez gathers it in. Over to first and one gone. Salmazine does have a three single day with three RBIs. Bounces out of the first pitch of the frame, though. That brings up Cameron Cisneros. I mean, the depth has been just simply remarkable for the Cubs offensively throughout this whole series. But you really do have to give the laurels to the guys at the top. I mean, Kane Kepley is on base at least every other time this week, more so than that. Ball one to the three-hole man, Cameron Cisneros. Kepley on three times today. Southazine's been great behind him. When it's been Cisneros, he's driving home runs. Same with Snell and Espinoza. That's ball inside, 2-0. And then today, you look at the back half of the lineup. Espinoza bats fifth. He scored twice, three hits. Madera behind him on base three times. He scored twice. Bowser scored. Inside edge here, 2-1. Miguel Useche's been on three times, driven home two and scored a couple. And in the ninth spot, Olivo on three times, scored three runs. You cannot find a hole. And there's nobody in here who's been selfish with the stick. 2-2 after a called strike. Just taking your singles, taking your walks, handing the baton to the next guy, and everybody's involved when it comes to doing damage. 2-2 pitch, able to lay off a breaking ball. And the count has run full. Tomorrow, our series finale will be the same time as today when it comes to first pitch. 1:10 local here in the Central Time Zone. 2:10 back at home in South Bend. Payoff is popped up over towards the mound. Right behind the dirt, it's the second baseman racing in, losing his hat. That's Baez to make the catch. The Cubs have not gone in order yet today. The fewest batters they've sent up was in that first inning when they got a single, a walk, but a caught stealing and sent four up there. Cade Snell at the plate with the C is for Cookie song from Cookie Monster play. That's a bouncer fair, but it did get him in the box, so it's a dead ball. I'm not sure I get the Cookie Monster usage. Maybe on Wednesday for the kids game, but mostly adults in attendance on this Saturday afternoon. Base is empty, two outs. Hodges always goes from the stretch. Check swing on a pitch outside. And Snell able to hold up. One ball and one strike to the Cubs cleanup man. He walked with the bases loaded his last time up. He's driven in two. Sitting on 29 RBIs now as we enter game 35. That's a called strike, 1-2. You can hear the ice being dumped into the cooler right below the broadcast booth window. 1-2 coming. Backed him off with a fastball in. So tomorrow we'll have game six of the series. I mean, barring something rather ludicrous down the final few innings, comes up 13-1. South Bend will have already won the series and have a chance to take five in Appleton. Down in the dirt, the count full. South Bend will see a familiar face tomorrow in Wandy Torres, the lefty who started the opener on Tuesday. He got roughed up early, gave up four runs in the first two innings, then went the next four scoreless. Cubs won the opener 10-1. South Bend scored in every inning today except the first. Breaking ball is popped out of play to the left. This might be the longest at bat of the day by either team. That was pitch number six. Snell, the fifth round pick by the Cubs out of Alabama. Homegrown kid, too, out of that same state. Stayed home to play with the Crimson Tide. and takes strike three on a fastball. Cubs go down in order for the first time since all the way back in the fourth inning of game four. Halfway through the sixth, it's South Bend leading 13-1 on Sports Radio WSBT.
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0: Last of the sixth here on this immaculate, beautiful afternoon in central Wisconsin with Braden Spears coming back out for his second inning of work. It'll be Andrew Fisher due up first against him. The Cubs up 13-1. If they hang on, they will end the night in first place in the West Division. And then it's back to work tomorrow afternoon. It's a ball outside. Well, they do so many great games and contests in all of minor league baseball between innings. Probably none better than back at home at Four Winds Field, the ballpark in downtown South Bend. But a lot of the ones here are very on-the-nose Wisconsin, right? Between this last break between innings, here's ball two. They do the ring toss, but it wouldn't be a ring toss in Wisconsin, I guess, without you throw the rings. Your partner is wearing an antler hat. And you got to, really, I guess, basically pin the ring on the antlers. And let's just say, as that is absolutely crushed to right field, that's out towards I-41. Andrew Fisher finally picks up his first base hit of the series. His 10th home run of the season. Way gone to right field. Wow, I mean, the power from the top half of this lineup is something else. Wisconsin's only got two hits today. And combined, they've probably gone 800 feet. If you add up Wisconsin's two hits versus the Cubs' 14 hits, you might get a little close. Cubs have 12 singles of their 14 knocks. Andrew Fisher, prior to that AB, was 0 for 11 with four strikeouts and two double plays. But that is why he was a first-round pick last year. Call strike to Ragsdale. This is one of those kids, Andrew Fisher, when he came out of high school. You imagine at any showcase he rolled up to, he started taking hacks and BP. It's just tipped foul in and out of the mid of Useche. Every other kid at the ballpark that day and all the parents in attendance were probably just having to lift their jaws up off the floor. As he would show up anywhere, metal bat, wood bat, what have you, and just make any ballpark look small. That was over the home run porch. Not sure how much room there is between that and the highway. I mean, the highway is way too far away to get to. One ball and two strikes now, and you're not going to see probably many venture further. 56 home runs in his last 3 years collegiately. 25 last year alone at Tennessee. Sweeper stays away. Two balls and two strikes to Josiah Ragsdale. He's walked twice today. The Cubs have walked four in total. Florentino with two and Spears with two. Spears has struggled here so far today, having a solid season. This is pulled foul on the ground towards first. Two runs on two hits and one error for the home team. Cubs have 13 runs, 14 base hits, and one error. Wisconsin actually went all of last night without a hit with runners in scoring position. They were 0-for-5. They're 0-for-5 again this afternoon. And that's a swing and a miss for a strikeout. First out of the inning for Braden Spears. And his first strikeout of the day to boot. That's another United Federal Credit Union strikeout. Thank you to United FCU, who will donate $5 for that strikeout to the Food Bank of Northern Indiana. Infield continues to shade to the right side with the big lefty Tayden Hall coming up. He was Cade looking his first time up. Also a ground ball double play as he takes strike one. The home run disparity, I mean, the total number this week is very even. But like I talked about last night, the Wisconsin home runs have been solo shots. All but that Juan Baez one on Wednesday. Pounded foul over towards the right.
6: We gotta go. See you.
0: The Cubs home runs have all been either grand slams or three-run shots or a two-run homer mixed in there. And generally, they have been after walks. All yellow batting gloves for Hall as he takes a fastball low and inside. So game six of the series tomorrow, 2:10 Eastern, 1:10 Central. Wandy Torres on the mound for Wisconsin, the pitcher yet to be announced for South Bend. And the Cubs are on the road at West Michigan. And they will have not just day baseball, but some morning baseball on Wednesday. 11 a.m. Eastern time. On the ground towards first, high hop. For the first baseman, Cisneros spun around, lost his footing, but flips it in plenty of time, still to the covering Spears. Yeah, great trip up to LMCU ballpark for BK and Tyler. That's a place you really want to get to when it's the back half of May or June or July or August. You don't want to go there early in the year because those fans show out as well as anybody, and you just want to be there when it's hot and sunny. Grand Rapids right down the road. Good spot to be. Fastball outside to Juan Baez. Memory serves me, they've got the radar gun that runs a little slow in terms of the timing and the velocity. A 1-0 pitch. Usually a pitch behind. Check swing. They just appealed that to first. That was a foul ball. And now the home plate umpire Bryce Bobeldyke is going to call time. As if maybe to say, hey, I got that one wrong. It's a check swing foul ball. He just appealed the first. It's 1-1. I think Miguel Luceche, the Cubs catcher, was as confused as anybody. Hey, whoa, hey, slow down, my man. There's no question here. Cubs up 13-2. We're in the sixth inning. One run home this frame on an Andrew Fisher solo shot. As Spears delivers. Slide right across the outside corner. I did find out a number, by the way. I can't remember the exact number, but I believe on Dime Dog Night last night, this place sold about 10,700 hot dogs. Breaking ball hit on the ground. Pull side over short. Saplazine backs up. Has plenty of time to throw it across to end the inning. Solo shot starts to frame. Spears gets the next three. We go to the seventh with the Cubs up 13-2 on Sports Radio WSBT.
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0: pitcher on the mound.
1: That is Jose Nova. Nova had a rough, outing earlier this week. Rough outing, the one prior. He had seven wild pitches in the appearance alone that went less than two innings over the weekend at Peoria. He just had a rough season so far. Cubs up 13-2 as we start the seventh. Lino Espinoza is the batter. First pitch bends it back high and inside at 94. Nova on Thursday went one inning, gave up four earned runs, two hits, three walks, and a strikeout in there. He came in and pitched the seventh. Gave up a three-run shot to Matt Hallback. There's ball two. Nova, 6'4", 228 pounds from the Dominican Republic, and gets a swing and a miss at a fastball at 95. On the year, the struggles continue. His ERA is now just under 26 through nine outings. He is 0-2. Eight innings. Popped up out of play. In eight innings, he's given up 23 runs on 20 hits, 13 walks, 13 Ks, 12 wild pitches, and four home runs. Over a wild pitch an inning, a home run every other inning, and 2.5 hits an inning. Pop up, first base, dugout, and into the seats. The last time they brought him in, they had a tie game. It was 6-6 through 6. And then came the onslaught. Cubs scored 19 unanswered in the last three innings. Very low leverage situation for him on this occasion. Same seventh inning, though. Breaking ball smoked down the left field line. Extra bases if it's fair, but it's fouled by a few feet. Espinoza, Madera, and Bowser. 5-6-7 coming up for the Cubs. What a debut managerial season here on High A it's been for Daniel Weisinger. This could be a little bit of icing on the cake here this week if this continues. Trying to move his team into solo first. They are nine outs away from doing just that. The 2-2. Low and away. Good pick on a ball in the dirt from Andrick Nava. Well, this game is probably pretty well decided, frankly. 13-2 our score. Biggest thing to follow is, when is South Bend going to bring in Caleb Thielbaugh? Next pitch on, that's ball four, and a leadoff base on balls. Cubs have a big league rehabber added to the roster before first pitch today, who is expected to come in relief. Fans, that's

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1: Bill Barr will be pitching in this ballpark for the first time since he was a Timber Rattler back in 2010 when he comes in. Fastball misses to Madero for ball one. Walk total continuing to grow for both Nova and Wisconsin. At this rate, they might finish the day with the most walks of any pitching staff in the Midwest League. They started the day with exactly 200. The stretch, the 1-0 inside. Cedar Rapids has more walks than any other team. Sorry, it's Beloit. Beloit has 211. Wisconsin came in with 200, but they're inching closer. They have walked nine now here this afternoon. Swing and a miss at a 2-0 fastball. Madera's got two of those. He's also singled and scored a couple times. On base in seven straight games. Drew Bowser extended his on-base streak to 10. Cisneros and Kepley have extended theirs to 15. And Southazine has extended his to 9. That's almost everybody in the lineup. Outside 3-1. That's five guys in the batting order today for the South Bend Cubs who will go to bed tonight with on-base streaks of at least 7. Nova's 3-1. On the ground towards third. Fair ball as it trickles down the left field line. It's going to roll all the way to the warning track. A stand-up double for Alex Madera. Espinoza all the way to third. Inside out swing, a high bouncing ball inside the third baseline. Fisher was well off the bag. That's another Iron Workers local 292 double. Cubs went down in order last inning, which makes you think they're due to maybe send another 10 to the plate. Don't need a base hit to get a run here. Bowser looking for his first rivy of the day. The Cubs up 13-2. Stands him up straight with a fastball high and in at 95. Jose Nova is going to get greeted by Adric Nava, his catcher. Going to go out there. Just trying to slow things down. This is somebody who's struggled through a month and a half of the season so far. Walk numbers high. Wild pitch numbers crazy high. He's been getting hit hard consistently and having problems keeping balls in the ballpark. South Bend Cubs baseball was presented by Pegs, located in the heart of downtown South Bend on Michigan Street. Eat your meals with the South Bend Cubs. 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Two in scoring position, nobody out in the seventh. And the 1-0 pitch is ball two. The announced attendance today, 3,829. But you just can't hear them. And they've all stuck around. Not many folks have left yet. Been a long game to this point. Pitch home, swing and a miss. Bowser trying to clear the bags. And a high fastball trying to rock it to left. They've been able to cheer for a couple of home runs. Outside of those two long balls, that's been it for Wisconsin. Both solo shots to right. Three-quarter swing and a miss. It gets through the wickets of Nava, and a run is going to come home. Make it 14-2. See if that goes down as a pass ball. So Espinoza's in, Madera's to third. That was strike two to Drew Bowser. Couple touchdowns, couple extra points for the Cubs today. 14 runs today, 9 yesterday, 25 on Thursday. Not to mention 10 on Tuesday. Nova's next. Outside, ball three. That was only a couple inches from hitting the corner, and that's how Bowser went down last time. Fastball on the outside edge. Nova on the mound. Nava, his catcher. It's a good battery partnership. The payoff. So we get a high fly ball out to center. Should be caught by Payne. Scampering in and to his left. He makes the play. Cubs aren't going to try to tag and score from third. And that's time and score. You got to feel for

0: Bowser a little bit. That's plenty deep enough to score the run, but I think just trying to not egg it on, up 14-2 already. So that'll go as a fly out instead of a sack fly. And when you're not having the best go of it lately, that might sting a little bit extra. So instead it's Miguel Useche with a chance to bring home run number 15. Infield back, outfield straight away. 14-2 game in the Cubs seventh. First pitch high. How did he get to that before it sailed over his head if you're the catcher, Hendrick Nava? His first time catching Jose Nova, you'd have to imagine, in a while, given that he just came down from Triple-A Nashville yesterday. Runner at third, one gone. Here's the 1-0, and it's up high again. A leadoff walk to start the inning has already come around to score. South Bend has had 26 base runners today. 15 hits, 9 walks, 2 hit by pitches. That was almost another hit by pitch. Spun him around nearly completely with a fastball in at 94. Useche doubled in a run last time. He entered today with just one hit in his first four games, 1-for-15. Well, he's 2-for-3 today and has walked. At the red sleeve underneath his jersey on his right arm. Might have the green light here, 3-0, given the score. Straight tank, high fastball. That is ball four. He's walked for a second time. The Cubs have drawn a second walk in this inning. That's another Best One walk. Solomon DeMont, Teets are proud partners at Best One. 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You know, it's something that Nate Spears, the Cubs hitting coach, no relation to Braden Spears, who just came in out of the bullpen. But it's something that he was harping on yesterday after the game, and I told him, hey, you're slacking a little bit. 9 runs, that's all you can muster up on a night of offense? Coming up after 25 runs the night prior? And he was pretty thrilled. First of all, he said he's never been a part of a team as a coach that put up 25 runs. In fact, Daniel Wasinger said never had he been a part of a team that scored 25 runs at any level. Coach, assistant coach, player, middle schooler, preschooler. He said never. But Spearsy was pointing out, as that's a fifth pitch in a row that's upstairs. Olivo the batter now. He said, hey, we had more walks than strikeouts again. I'll take that every day. Well, that's happened again in this one. They've walked 10 times and been punched out 7. That's in the dirt. 2-0. And that did go not as a pass ball, but as a wild pitch. So make it 13 on the season for Jose Nova. Nova, who's now at 25 pitches, and he's only got the one out. Cubs aren't going to take second. They'd gift it to him. Useche is not being held on at first, and this is lifted back out of play. This has felt like quite a long game. About 2 hours and 20 minutes in. Just one out in the top of the seventh. A lot of lengthy affairs this series. 2-1 pitch. Pounded foul over towards the on-deck batter. That's Kane Kepley. Olivo scored 3 times. He doesn't have an RBI yet today. He calls time. See if he can get on the board. The 2-2 coming. Check swing on a ball in the dirt, and he was able to hold up. It's been impressive in every way, shape, and form from the Cubs in this series. And today has not been an exception. Pitching, base running, defending, and absolutely the offense. Slow roller towards third and foul. For more than 35 years, the Hoosier Lottery has given back more than $8.1 billion to the state of Indiana. Learn more at HoosierLottery.com. Play responsibly. Three balls, two strikes. Here it comes, and Olivo takes away. Third walk of the inning from Jose Nova. You can't even say the Cubs are threatening to bust this one open because this was busted open about an hour and 50 minutes ago. At this point, I mean, you're not even pouring it on. I'm not even sure there's a proper phrase for... What was it? This is a stretch of doing some mental math here. The Cubs have scored 42 of the last 44 runs in this series. That's just unbelievable. Not sure if they got crossed up there. High fastball in and out of the mid of Nava. Nobody's trying to score unless it gets to the backstop, but even then it might be a question at this point. Cubs up 14-2. The batter is Kane Kepley. South Bend is going to hope that they don't have to get on the bus tomorrow. They'd love to just stay and make this their home ballpark the rest of the season. Who isn't playing well? Kane Kepley is basically reaching four times per game. He's averaging a couple stolen bases a game. That's going to be another base hit through the right side of the infield. One run home. Useche gets the stop sign. Base is still loaded. Make it 15-2 Cubs. I mean, I kind of feel like South Bend, it's hard to celebrate too hard. Get too jacked up when you're up by this much. I mean, just a few casual high fives when you make your way back in the dugout after coming around to score. Now Ty Salvezin. So Kane Kepley on four times again. Three hits, one walk. Three RBI day for him. And Salvezin takes the ball. This is going to be a day, just like 2 days ago, where by the end of it, we're going to go to a break during the postgame show, and I'm going to have to look at the box score frantically and try to figure out who the player of the game should be. It could be anybody. This game also doesn't have a triple or a home run. Cubs haven't homered, and they have 15 runs. It's been death by a thousand cuts. Might make it all the more difficult to find a true one individual player of the game. It's 2-0 now to Ty Salvezin. This might be the last batter for Jose Nova. It probably should be. He's got one out. He has thrown 34 pitches. And only 13 of them have been strikes. 21 balls. That's a strike. Fouled away out of play. Three walks and a double in this inning. The one out was a line drive to center. Not sure how much I'd like being the next guy to come into a game when it's already a 13-run deficit in the seventh. It's really hard to be your best, and any reliever will say that same thing. Fouled off to a similar spot down the right field line. Two balls, two strikes to the Cubs, 2-0 man. Salvezin also already has three hits and three RBIs today, much like the man in front of him. But when you're coming in as low leverage a spot as is possible, it's hard to bring your A game and be 100% locked in and focused. I think that's what we've seen from Woodward and Hodges and Nova this afternoon. Another 2-2. And it hit him with a bat. It got him on the left forearm. Maybe on the wrist. That was loud. You're almost hoping that was the bat, just given the noise that came off. Maggie Lowenhar comes out of the Cubs dugout. A certified athletic trainer, so a run's going to score. You can give a fourth RBI of the day to Ty Salvezin. But the most important thing right now is his health. Just got to hope that he's okay. He'll take the batting gloves off. A lot of times we'll see how hard he can squeeze that hand. Cubs are getting a little thin. Matt Hallback and Cole Mathis were pulled after they were initially penciled in the lineup yesterday. And it looks like we're going to have a pitching change, and that will, in fact, be the final batter and final pitch from Jose Nova in this game. With the Seinfeld music going, that's only going to add to his woes as he makes the slow walk back to the first base dugout. Cubs lead this game 16-2. They've got the bases loaded, only one out. A new pitcher coming on. We'll tell you all about him when we come back here on Sports Radio WSBT.
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0: An interesting development. It's the seventh inning, and Wisconsin's going to go to a position player on the mound, and that is strike one. 70 miles an hour. We saw Louis in a lot of straight pitch two nights ago, and he topped out at 54, I think. That was 70. It's his second appearance this week on the mound. That's more like it. 48. That's the ball outside. One ball and one strike to Cameron Cisneros. He's batter number eight of the inning for the Cubs. Bases loaded. One out. Three runs home. It's 16-2, and this is just off the outside corner. I said it 2 days ago. I respect Bryce Bobeldyke. He was back there last time, too. Not going to expand the zone at all for a position player out there. That's a 16-inch softball pitch that just stayed above the head of the batter the whole way. 3-1, Alastre at only 5'9" out of Venezuela. He is just 28 years old. Lobs at home. Cisneros really wanted to pull the trigger there, but he did not. It's a ball inside, and a bases loaded walk. He'll get another RBI. I don't think Wisconsin has anywhere they need to be after this game, going to a position player this early. That's another Best One walk. Zolman's and Montez are proud partners of Best One. 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Best One with the best cost less. I mean, maybe they're trying to just get through this seventh and then bring out an actual pitcher for the eighth and ninth inning. I would hope that's the case. I don't think anybody wants to see this for, what, 8 outs? Base is loaded. Hit on the ground is short. This might be a double play to end the inning. There's the flip to second for one. They will get no more. RBI for Snell. You can tell he's frustrated, though. Took the helmet off after he sprinted past the first base bag. With his speed, that is always a tough double play anyways. Fielder's choice rolls 6-4. They'll get an RBI, and now they're at the corners. It's 18-2. Cubs scored 25 runs 2 days ago. Here's Lionel Espinoza. He already has batted this inning and takes the first pitch strike. That was 46. I mean, if you're talking about varying speeds, baseball pitching at its most rudimentary. He's bottoming at 46. He's topping at 70. That was 61. True variance. 1-1. Really hard to tell what's what. They all kind of come out the same way. Outside of the 70 mile an hour that was really short on. 1-1 pitch low and in. So in terms of the changes behind, Alastre replaces Nova on the mound. Baez moves to short. And now Daniel Dickinson is in the game playing second. And in that Marco Digges spot in the lineup. That floats in. That's a second strike at 46 miles an hour. Trackman had that up by maybe 2 feet. Maybe he did expand the zone. 2-2. Oh, that's behind him. When it's coming, I mean, if you're a home plate umpire and you're working on getting better and you're young and you're in high A, you're trying to progress through the minors, you're not working on calling a pitch that's going straight down like that due to gravitational movement. That's ball four outside. So Espinoza started the inning with a walk. He's now drawn another best one walk. Bases are loaded.
4: Third baseman, Alex Madeira.
0: Bases loaded for Alex Madeira, who goes after the first pitch and golfs one down the right field line, foul. 18-2. So the Cubs have scored 68 runs in this series. Let's hit that math back. They have scored, 56 of the last 58 runs in the series. If you're the pitching coach or anybody on this staff, I really don't know. We talk about short-term memory. You need to have amnesia, and you need to have it right now. Ball one away at 47 miles an hour to the left-handed batting Cubs third baseman. Madeira's walked twice. He's also got two base hits. This is his sixth plate appearance. And he lifts one down the left field line, peeling foul, and bouncing towards the tarp. Five runs home with the Cubs, seventh so far. Can't really call this a football score anymore. 18 is not really a number you see a whole lot. Call it two touchdowns, two-point conversions, and a safety. The 1-2. Trying to pick up the speed, 73. That is one of the tightest, shortest arm circles you're going to see from any baseball player at any position anywhere on earth. Bases loaded, two outs, the 2-2, and it's rifled into right center field for a base hit. Let's see if they want to score two. They will. Throw comes into second. It's another 20 spot today for the Cubs. South Azine is in. Snell right behind him on his heels. Espinoza goes to second. Madeira's got a three-hit game. I mean, this is just outrageous. First pitch floats in for a strike to Drew Bowser. I mean, if anybody's going to uncork one, and if the dugout's going to go crazy for anybody maybe hitting a home run here, it's probably Bowser. The only one who's hitless today, and he hits one softly on the ground out to short. They go the short way to second. That ends the inning. There's a loud cheer from the neuroscience group field faithful. It's stretch time. The Cubs put up seven. It's 20-2. 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

0: Seven more runs for the South Bend Cubs. It is 20-2 as we start the home half of the eighth inning. The South Bend offensive side of the scorebook is just complete and utter madness. It's a disaster for me on paper. That's ball one to Luis Castillo. The fourth inning became the third. The Cubs have batted around three times. Technically, the ninth inning is now crossed off, and it looks like the sixth inning for me. 1-0 here. The big righty's back out there for another frame. That's Braden Spears. Castillo has a walk and a ground out. So the 7, 8, and 9 hitters for Wisconsin are batting for a third time. The Cubs 7-hole hitter has already batted six times. The 2-0, way outside. This has been absolutely insane. And the Cubs, this is one you feel like, especially a more old school pitching coach would love to see. There's a strike. 3-1 now. The Cubs have 20 runs without the aid of a homer. Wisconsin's got two hits, two runs, both solo shots. The next to Castillo. He takes inside. That's ball four. The leadoff man has been on four innings in a row for Wisconsin. They've also drawn their fair share of walks. They've only got the two hits, but that's five base on balls. The only problem is they've given up 17 hits. They've walked 13 and they've hit a couple. Other than that, they're right in this game. Spears fires one in there. The biggest question marks to come in this game are, will we see Caleb Thielbar? Because if Spears finishes off this inning, there'll be just two frames left. This is hit on a line right to the first baseman. Shoestring catch for Cisneros. He steps on first. It's a line drive, double play. Ain't that today in Mike Mikasa. You think a reliever who's rehabbing has ever come in with a bigger advantage in a minor league baseball game than 20-2? So it's, will we see Caleb Thielbar? It's, will the Cubs surpass the 25 runs they had back on Thursday night? Maybe that's it. Maybe that's all we have left to decide. There's a called strike to Louis Inolastra. And really, it's how much more is Spears going to get you? He's an out away from going three and allowing just one run in the pen. Slider finesses its way right onto the outside corner. 0-2 to Alastre, who's done more pitching than hitting in this series. Well, I guess the other question is Alastre going to go out and pitch again? Is he going to try to throw three innings? He just threw the top of this one. That's fouled on back. Well, he came in. Alastre has now logged one full inning in the series. An inning of two-thirds, I should say. South Bend's got to be setting all-time club records this week on the offensive side of things. The 0-2. Slider low and away. I wonder if the staff and players in the first base dugout for the Rattlers aren't hoping tomorrow does get rained out. Because they will be down half a game. They'll be in second for the first time in a while. They might not want to play the South Bend Cubs team again. There's a backwards K. Another punch out for Braden Spears. We'll tell you more about that backwards strikeout when we come back. It's the eighth inning of a 20-2 game. The Cubs lead on Sports Radio WSBT.
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0: we've got another pitching change, and we've got a second position player in a row that is on the mound for Wisconsin. It's one of those times where we can't really tell you about the scout anymore, and he gives up a base hit on the very first pitch. Haven't even introduced him yet. The Cubs have a base hit. Useche lines one into right. He's on board for a fifth time today. Opposite field single for Miguel Useche off of today's starting catcher for Wisconsin. That's Andrick Nava. So Blaber Diaz now is behind home plate. This is lofted out to right field, right at Josiah Ragsdale for out number one. There's a lot of moving parts in this game. They lost the DH. They're keeping track at home. Nava's now in a lost race spot in the nine hole. This is laced foul the other way. Or excuse me, Blaber Diaz is now in that spot. Cubs up 20-2. We're in the eighth inning. I mean, this is happening so frequently in this series, it almost doesn't even sound ridiculous to say that scoreline. This is drilled out to right field. Going to hang up long enough, though, for Ragsdale to make a waist-high basket catch. Hit on a line. I mean, if you're a minor league player and you're in this game, that was off the bat of Kane Kepley, by the way. That was his seventh plate appearance. My word. You're still trying to barrel things up and get a base hit, obviously. I mean, you're trying to improve your numbers. How often do you have a chance like this? There's ball one. Well, we might see Nava at this pace also throw the ninth inning. There's a called strike. 53 miles an hour. He's got a throwing motion similar to what we saw from Louis and Alastre. That's back-to-back called strikes. That ball's going almost straight downwards at 50 miles an hour. A lot of these pitches are probably a little bit high, but just given the arc, look more like strikes. Reared back and threw 76. He almost hit him. The element of surprise really can make 76 look like 99. Here's the 2-2, low and away. I can't even really say good pick there from Blaber Diaz. That was barely moving. Cubs up 18. They've got a runner at first after Useche's leadoff single. Ty Southazine takes upstairs. And that is ball four. It's another walk drawn by the Cubs offense. That is number 14. You probably know the read at home if you've been listening this week. Fans, that's another Best One walk. Zolman's and Montez are proud partners of Best One. 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Best One, where the best costs less. This is struck out towards left field. Going to fall down off the bat of Cameron Cisneros. One run coming around from second and scoring. That's Miguel Useche. Runner still at first and second. One run home. And Cisneros gets his third RBI of the day. Single makes it 21-2. And the guy doing music today on audio still just burying Wisconsin. Sharply hit on the ground to short. Off-balance throw across the way, and a nice play from Juan Baez. They're playing the Curb Your Enthusiasm music there as Wisconsin gave up another run. 21-2, middle of the eighth. Cubs in front on Sports Radio WSBT.
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0: bottom of the eighth from Appleton. The Cubs leading the Timber Rattlers 21-2. And Braylon Payne goes after the first pitch. A skyscraper of a fly ball out to center. And capped underneath it to make the plant is Kane Kepley. Leadoff man retired. This corner of the bullpen is presented by A Rosy Place for Children. While the bullpen gets ready, A Rosy Place creates a world of yes for medically fragile children. Skilled nurses provide overnight stays, all at no cost to families. Join the movement at arosyplace.org. What a great announcement that was by the PA announcer here at Neuroscience Group Field. Wish I could drop his name bit after that. But replacing Braden Spears is Caleb Thierblar, who was here pitching with the Wisconsin Timber Rattlers in 2010, in just his second year as a pro pitcher. That's ball one to Daniel Dickinson. The next one drops in there for a strike. Nice curveball. Dickinson in there for Dinges, who was 0 for 3 on the day. Thielbar, the 39-year-old from Northfield, Minnesota. Former 18th round pick out of San, or out of South Dakota State, man. The other SDSU. One ball and two strikes now. 18th round pick by the Milwaukee Brewers. After a 2010 season here in Appleton, he was actually released by Milwaukee. Breaking ball, shattered bat, looper out to shallow right. That'll sink and drop for a base hit. That was nasty, though. I mean, Dickinson just completely obliterated his bat. That might be one of those at bats that gets it going back in the right direction for Dickinson, though. Very fortunate result. But through the first four games this week, that's a man who is 1 for 12 with 7 strikeouts. A top 30 prospect as well. Here's Andrew Fisher. Thielbar was then picked up by Minnesota. Long spell at the big league level with the Twins. Here's ball one to Fisher. 2013 through 2024. All of his big league appearances over that stretch were with Minnesota, even though he actually bounced around a few different organizations. Fouled back on a 92-mile-an-hour fastball. All in all, 8 years of service time with the Twins, in which he made 347 appearances, and now he's become a huge staple in the Cubs' bullpen. Last year, 67 appearances, 2.64. Earned run average across 58 innings. It's tied for the most appearances he made in any season at the big league level. Looping curve in for strike one and two. Cubs lead 21-2. I mean, how many times ever in the history of baseball has somebody come in a rehab relief role with a bigger lead than this? Swing and a miss. He makes quick work of Andrew Fisher. There's a strikeout. That's another United Federal Credit Union strikeout. Thank you to United FCU, who will donate $5 for that strikeout to the Food Bank of Northern Indiana. First for Caleb Thielbar tonight. See if he goes one inning. It's always a question with relievers how long they'll go. Spins one just up the inside corner to the left-handed batting Josiah Ragsdale. This year, he made 11 relief appearances, including finishing four games. Perfect ERA if you're a Chicagoan. 3-1-2. Ain't that a thing of beauty? As is that curve. Strike one, it's 1-1. We've been using a much more high leverage role as his time with the Cubs has progressed. 39-year-old, he's got 10 years of service time, too. Gotta go get that pension. Fastball inside, 2-1. You know, when Wade Miley rehabbed with the Cubs in South Bend in 2022, I believe he was 38 or 39 years old. Looped in the air out of play to the left, it's 2-2. It'll be a welcome sight in that Cubs bullpen. Never know how long these rehabs are going to go, how many outings he'll need. He's just a reliever. I mean, he certainly looks closer, knowing he's only ever going to get asked with getting 3 to 6 outs. A lot closer to the big league level than Quinn Priester does. That's ball three, and the count is full. No offense to Quinn. He just had his rehab started and then abbreviated. It's been truncated. It's been stop and start. And he only got 5 outs today. Did not look good. Breaking ball served out of play to the left. Ragsdale has been punched out and walked twice. Caleb Thielbar is only the third pitcher used by the Cubs in this game. Wisconsin has used 7. Fastball just a little inside at 92. Good spot. You know, it's a tough pitcher. As, by the way, Ragsdale's been on three times with three base on balls now. Got to be a tough pitcher to pick up a baseball, especially if you're a lefty. Herky, jerky, quick, twitchy motion. Kanan Hall now, another lefty batter. Comes up 21-2. It's a little closed off from the left side. Deals home low and outside. The arms kind of separate and they go up as he's closed off a little bit. And then it's like he comes straight down, just barreling down the mound at you. Wisconsin, a home run here and 15 more solo shots away from tying the game. Fastball up and in, 2-0. What are we at now? The Cubs have scored 71 runs in this series. They're four away from tying what they did a couple nights ago. Wow. Fastball in at 92. Tate Nall lost his helmet. Tim Rattlers do great work on social media. They had an Instagram post yesterday of players saying their real names, a.k.a. their government names, and then their nicknames. This team's got a great offense. Pitching staff could use some work. They need some more creativity in the nickname department for sure. Tayden Hall, he says, they call me T-Hall. Well, come on now. That's called strike 3-1. None of them were too great. Andrew Fisher kept looking at the dugout and saying, hey, do they call me the Don? Do they call me the boss? Nobody was saying yes. Another called strike. 3-2. Runners at first and second with two outs. Caleb Thielbar got to hang a zero on the Rattlers in this eighth inning. Left on left, he sets from the stretch. Here's the pitch. Curveball laced foul towards the third base, Camerawell. The curveball, he just breaks it off. It's so over the top. It's coming at you more like the pitching machine. You know, old school one with the big arm swing, just launches it at you. Directly over the top, almost like it's exaggerated. Fastball, strike three, got him looking. Came back from 3-0 to K. Tayden Hall. There's a good inning back. Caleb Thielbar back in Wisconsin for the first time here at Neuroscience Group Field since 2010, and a scoreless eighth inning in relief. 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
13: Playing with my daughter, I felt like a stranger.
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18: And it made a huge difference.
13: So I reached out and I saw that I wasn't alone.
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18: To find
19: purpose. Go to maketheconnection.net to learn how other veterans have overcome the challenges of transitioning out of the military.
0: Sky down the right field line. Josiah Ragsdale moving over to it. Reaches that black mitt underneath his head to make the catch as Lionel Espinosa is retired to start the ninth inning. 21-2. This game long ago decided. The Cubs have scored 7 runs in 2 separate innings today. All told, it was 7 in the second, 1 in the third, 4 in the fourth. This pitch is hit sharply, but right to first. Alex Madera is retired. This might be 2 solid innings of relief work for the newest catcher on the roster in Andrick Nava. So 4 in the fourth, 1 in the fifth, 7 more in the seventh, 1 in the eighth. Wisconsin got a solo shot in third and 1 in the sixth inning as Drew Bowser takes a ball. This is the second time Bowser's facing a position player on the mound. Alastre threw a 7th inning. He gave up the 7. And that's ball 2. Since then, it's been the Andrick Nava show. Gave up just 1 in the 8th. He's got the first 2 guys out in the 9th. Going to give up a base hit here, though, as Bowser rockets one into center. Drew had been 0 for his last 5. That's his first hit of the game. He's the only man without one, so good for him to get off the schneid. Get the mojo going again. Now let's see what Miguel Usecce can do. He's got 2 singles, a double, and 2 walks. Cubs are going to need to pull off a 2-out rally to get to their total from a couple nights ago. That was fastball high and in. That was a little chin music at 78. Usecce in the 8th spot is up for a 7th time in the game. Takes a looping, what are we calling this? Ephus pitch at 49, that's upstairs, 2-0. That's the normal offering, we'll say, quote unquote. From the stretch, glove at the belt, pitch home, and that's outside. You know what would be really funny is if either the first or third base coach said, hey, I don't think he's coming set all the way. I mean, he's not, but I don't think anybody cares. Hit on a line right through the left side of the infield. Usecce's got another base hit. His 4th of the game, on base for a 6th time. By the way, Caleb Thielbar, that was another South Bend Cubs pitcher who just painted the corner. Today's Paint the Corner moment is presented by 5-Star Painting. The pros delivering big league precision and a 5-star finish to your home. Because if your walls could talk, they'd ask for 5-star painting. Outside, ball 1 to Christian Olivo. You know, nobody is working faster than Nava. Gets it, throws it, here it comes. That's his strike. 49 miles an hour, 1-1. This is one of those rare chances where if you're in the crowd and you hear a guy saying, hey, I could hit this guy, he is not lying. Inside at 50. 2-1. I mean, if you're growing up, what age do you think you're seeing 50 miles an hour? 9? 10? This one's looped down the right field line. Trouble if it stays fair, but it's going to drop right on the chalk. Of course it does. That'll bring home another run. Olivo glides into second with an RBI double. How did that stay fair? Bowser scores as Usecce scampers up to third. Kane Kepley is batting now. I wonder when the last time Kane Kepley played a game and had 8 plate appearances. This is his 8th of the day, and he shoots one up the left field line for a base hit. That'll score 1 run. They're going to wave around Olivo. It's 2 more, and it's 24-2. The Cubs have a chance. A home run here, they would surpass their output from Thursday night when they scored 25. If Kane Kepley is not the Midwest League Player of the Week, continue to hammer home that one. He's got 5 RBIs today. Ty Salvezine takes a strike. I'll tell you, if I'm in the Cubs dugout, I'm booing if you're taking a strike. Salvezine's taking a few from these guys. On the ground, past the diving third baseman Fisher into left field. That's base hit number 24 for the Cubs today. Salvezine's got 4. You know, most broadcasters are not doing this level of math live as the situation goes. So Kane Kepley had 7 plate appearances on Thursday. Cameron Cisneros now lifts one out to left field. Well struck, but back to the warning track. Making the catch is Luis Castillo. And barring extra innings, the Cubs will finish today with 24 runs. One shy of what they did 2 nights ago. 24-2, 3 outs to go here as the Cubs try to cap off this Saturday with a W on Sports Radio WSBT.
8: Adam Stone. Adam, so great to have you here in South Bend to start 2026, your first year in the Cubs org. How you liking things up here in the Midwest League so far?
15: I've been loving it so far. I've enjoyed the spot that we're staying at right outside Notre Dame's campus. That's been a lot of fun. And, you know, we've actually snuck in some nice weather here in the first month or so. So can't complain too much.
8: That's great. And for Cub fans who might be seeing you pitch for the first time, headed out to Four Winds Field or watching the games, how would you describe yourself as a pitcher? What do you throw and how do you like to use your stuff out there?
15: Yeah, I'd probably say I'm more of a power pitcher with the fastball, slider, which is a gyro, and then the big sweeper. I think my strength is just getting ahead, being aggressive, and being on the offensive on the mound.
8: Have you always been as tall as you are? And if not, when did you hit the spurt?
15: I hit the spurt probably my sophomore year of high school. I was always kind of the guy that like was big but hadn't grown into his body yet. I was super skinny in high school, and then in college started to put some weight on the frame.
8: Okay, and you've got the number 25 here in South Bend. I know that's a number you're at Harvard, Team USA. What's the significance behind that choice?
15: Yeah, that's actually a great question. So my oldest brother, Kevin, was number 25, and he was number 25 throughout his whole playing career. So he's 5 years older than me, and just watching him growing up, that was like a big inspiration for me. And I always tried to get 25 wherever I went, because when he graduated high school, I came in. So I took 25, and then the same thing at Harvard, I took 25 when he left. So I was really...
0: Caleb Fielbar's rehab outing is now in the rear view, and Kenton Egbert, the 6'3", 24-year-old from Kettering, Ohio, is on. Signed 3 years ago, rejoined the team from a little cup of coffee in AAA Iowa last week. Misses with the first pitch, ball one to Juan Baez. Cubs 24, Timber Rattlers 2. Egbert does work from the windup, and this is hit sharply up the first baseline. That's a base hit for Baez the other way. It's now over to cut it off. That'll limit Baez to a leadoff single. His first hit of the day. This is his second hit in 15 at-bats in the series. So Fielbar, one inning, one hit, one walk, no runs, two Ks. He was rock solid. Looked like a man in midseason form, returning from that hamstring injury. Egbert now from the stretch. He got that super high leg kick from the windup. And misses ball one to Luis Castillo. So the Cubs are going to win this game. And they will finish tonight in first place. Half a game up on the Wisconsin Timber Rattlers after South Bend takes four of the first five in this series. Castillo hits one high in the air out to medium depth center field. Kepley a handful of steps to his left. He corrals it, one gone. And then we'll have to give you the scores from around the Midwest League. We'll do that later on in the post-game show to check in on Cedar Rapids, but I believe they will not have started by the time this game goes final. Though we did just pass the three-hour mark. That's going to happen when you see 26 runs scored. First pitch home, and Andrick Nava way out in front. So with Egbert on, by the way, Nava, who's now listed as the pitcher on the video board, who started the game behind the plate, fouls it away 0-2. This call to the bullpen is presented by A Rosy Place for Children. While the bullpen gets ready, A Rosy Place creates a world of yes for medically fragile children. Skilled nurses provide overnight stays, all at no cost to families. Join the movement at arosyplace.org. It's Egbert on. His 0-2 pitch is belted high in the air out to deep center. Kepley going back onto the warning track at the wall, and he got some leather to it but couldn't make the catch. It'll be a one-out double for Andrick Nava as Baez moves up to third. But the only thing that Kane Kepley hasn't done this week is make that incredible catch right up against the DiGiorno sign. Had a great catch back on Tuesday up against the wall. Going to be a funky line at the end of the day for Nava. Pitched the eighth and ninth inning in relief and now has a double. One for 4 days. His pitches varied from probably about 46 to 78. Nice 32-mile-per-hour range. Blayberg Diaz batting for a first time in the 9 spot. Broken back, ground ball towards third. Diving stop from Madera to his feet. On to first. Not in time. Oh, what a play that was. I thought he got him. But safe is the call from Byron Matos. To mark it an infield single for Diaz. He gets an RBI either way. That was a heck of a play. I said the home plate umpire, Bryce Vogeldijk, was not expanding the zone. Well, Byron Matos looks like he's in no hurry to get out of here. Cubs up by 3 touchdowns and 3 PATs. Oh, an inside ball, one to Braylon Payne. A lot of talk about the NFL schedule release from, what was that, a couple days ago? Fastball call, strike 1-1. Just lost my train of thought. I don't even know what the transition was there. Been a long day, long week. The 1-1. Loop back and out of play. Egbert trying to get this one across the finish line. -3. Comes right on the cusp of taking 4-5. Pitch down in the dirt, cut on and missed. That is strike 3. As Payne goes down, Diaz does move up to second. That's another United Federal Credit Union strikeout. Thank you to United FCU, who will donate $5 for that strikeout to the Food Bank of Northern Indiana. First K of the night for Egbert, who comes in with a 7.82 ERA through 6 appearances, 1 start. He's now up to 13 and a third innings with 13 Ks. Only the 3 walks. Giving up 3 hits this inning, though, and now it's a bounding ball back up the middle. This will score 1. They'll throw up the stop sign at third for Diaz. That was Daniel Dickinson in his first base hit. So the guy's coming in off the bench. Diaz first to bat, RBI single. Dickinson first to bat, RBI single. Now it's 24-4. Cubs trying to at least win this game by 20. From the stretch, here comes Egbert, and it's fouled away. Big tall righty from Kettering, Ohio, facing Andrew Fisher, who's 1-for-4 on the day. One base hit was his lone hit of the series, and it was way out of here to right field. One ball and one strike now. Cubs will take 4-5. They'll take firm first place control of the division by a half a game. No matter what happens at the Colonels tonight,

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1: At 20 and 15 are in sole possession of first in the division. With the loss, the Rattlers fall to 20 and 16. What an emphatic W for the Cubs. They won by 20 today after winning by 9 yesterday and by 19 on Thursday. 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

welcome you into the South Bend Cubs postgame show here from Neuroscience Group Field in Appleton, Wisconsin. Max Tomlin with you here on Sports Radio WSBT, where it's gone final, and it's going to be similar postgame show-wise to what you heard 2 nights ago, and a little bit close to what we had yesterday, because the Cubs 24-4 winners over the Timber Rattlers here today. On Thursday, we didn't give you the breakdown of all the scoring plays because that final was 25-6. We'll do something similar here with this one, because the Cubs put up a 7 spot in the second, really from that inning on. They never looked back. It was Quinn Priester, the big leaguer, making a rehab start. His first ever appearance here in Appleton. And he got lit up in an inning in 1/3. He gave up 7 earned runs, walked 3. 5 base hits in there, and it was just death by a 1,000 cuts. He gave up 2 singles to start the inning, then hit a batter, walked 2 more. That brought home a run. Kane Kepley had an RBI single. Cameron Cisneros had an RBI single. Same with Snell and Espinoza. 7 runs in the second for the Cubs. Both teams played in 1 run in the third inning, and then the Cubs, as if it wasn't already busted open enough, scored 4 more runs in the fourth inning. At that point, boy, that made it 12-1. Those runs in the fourth for the Cubs came out of Kane Kepley, bases loaded walk. Ty Southesine brought home 2 with a single, and then Kane Snell also drew a bases loaded free pass. In the top of the fifth, Miguel Useche added a run with a double. Andrew Fisher hit the second home run of the day for the Timber Rattlers. They got a solo shot from Payne in the third, a solo shot from Fisher in the sixth. Those were the only 2 hits for Wisconsin through 7 innings. Well, in the seventh, the Cubs put up their second 7 spot of the day. A wild pitch from Jose Nova scored the first run of the inning. Kane Kepley brought home another run with an RBI single through the right side of the infield. Ty Southesine was hit by a pitch with the bases loaded. Then Cisneros walked with the bases loaded. A Kane Snell fielder's choice followed by an Alex Medeiros single gave the Cubs a 20-2 advantage. They would score 1 more in the eighth inning and 3 more in the ninth. The last 9 outs on the mound were recorded by Wisconsin position players. 3 by Louis Inolastre, 6 by Andric Nava. Christian Olivo had a run-scoring double, and Kane Kepley played a 2 with a single in the ninth. That gave the Cubs their total of 24, and Wisconsin did score 2 in the last of the night to give us our final. So the Cubs today, 24 runs on 24 base hits. South Bend made 1 error. They were 12 for 24 with runners in scoring position and left on a series-high 15 on the bases. Meanwhile, the Timber Rattlers, 4 runs, 7 hits, 1 error. They were just 2 for 10 with runners in scoring position and left on 8. The win tonight, first of all, Josted Florentino didn't go long enough to get the W, but 4 quality innings allowing just that home run. It was 1 run on 1 hit. He walked 2, punched out 4. The win, though, does go to Braden Spears, who went 3 innings after Florentino, also giving up just a solo shot. He walked 3 and K'd 2. Caleb Thielbar had a scoreless 8th inning, and Kenton Edberg, in his return, gave up 2 runs in the ninth. So Spears got the win. He moved to 3-1. Quinn Priester suffered the loss, moving to 0-1, and nobody got a

0: Dave today in a game that took 3 hours and 10 minutes in front of a crowd of 3,829. So that's how the game went down. The Cubs with the win, now 20-15. They are half a game up on the Wisconsin Timber Rattlers, and Wisconsin with the loss, now 20-16. Half a game behind. They're half a game ahead of Cedar Rapids for second place. And when we come back on the South Bend Cubs postgame show, we'll take our first look since way back at the pregame show at what's happening around the Midwest League and also around the Chicago Cubs farm system. So all that to come, as well as a quick preview of tomorrow's series finale. That's on the other side of this break. This is the South Bend Cubs postgame show on Sports Radio WSBT.
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0: Back one final time to wrap things up here on the South Bend Cubs postgame show here on Sports Radio WSBT after South Bend just smothered Wisconsin yet again, really pulverized them for the second time in the last few nights. 24-4 the final. One final time, let's fly away with South Bend International Airport's out-of-town scoreboard update. No other games have started or gone final in the Cubs org today. Columbus hosts Knoxville at 6:05 Eastern Time. Myrtle Beach continues at home versus Augusta at 7:05. And 30 minutes after that, the Iowa Cubs are on the road taking on the Nashville Sounds. Meanwhile, around the Midwest League, there are a couple of finals. We had 2 day games. 24-4 comes over the Timber Rattlers here. Well, another high-scoring game south of us as the Beloit Skycarp hung 17 runs on the Peoria Chiefs. 17-5 the final there. They're in the home half of the fifth, Lansing trying to get another win and send Quad Cities to what would be an eighth straight loss, but the River Bandits lead 5-1 in that game. 6:35 Eastern Time tonight, Great Lakes at home versus West Michigan. At 7:05, the Dragons at Day Air Ballpark versus the Lake County Captains, and Fort Wayne is on the road at 7:35 against the Cedar Rapids Colonels over in Iowa. So a look at the division quickly. We tease this going to break. The Cubs, now the first place South Bend Cubs, have hopped Wisconsin in the standings. They lead by half a game. Wisconsin ahead of Cedar Rapids by half a game, too. So if the Colonels win tonight, it would be the Cubs and then two teams tied half a game back. If Cedar Rapids loses, it would be the Cubs, then half a game behind them, Wisconsin, and half a game behind that, Cedar Rapids. Either way, the Cubs, after winning by 20 today, are plus 82 in the run differential department. That is easily first in the Midwest League. They were the best by plus 18 entering play today. And the Cubs have now also scored 264 runs. As things stand right now, that is 27 runs more than any other team in the league. So with that said, we talk about the Pegs player of the game next. And, well, this is another day where you could seemingly give this to anybody, but I want to go all the way down toward the bottom of the order. The last two guys really stood out. I would say Miguel Useche, though, in just his fifth game with South Bend this year, is the man most deserving because hitting eighth, he scored 5 runs today. Had 4 base hits, 3 singles, a double, 2 RBIs. He walked twice. Miguel Useche is today's Pegs player of the game. South Bend Cubs baseball is presented by Pegs, located in the heart of downtown South Bend on Michigan Street. Eat your meals when the South Bend Cubs do. 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Tomorrow we've got game 6 of the series. The Cubs have already won this series by taking 4 of the first 5. They can take 5 of 6 if they get a W tomorrow. 2:10 Eastern Time, 1:10 local here in the central time zone in the middle of Wisconsin. No announced pitcher yet for the South Bend Cubs. When we know, you will know. And on the other side, it's the second look this week at Wandy Torres, the lefty starter, big bulky lefty for Wisconsin. He took the loss on Tuesday. Did work long into the game. Six innings, gave up four runs. They all came in the first two innings. He settled in nicely. What version of Wandy Torres do we see tomorrow? The guy we saw out of the chute, or the guy who got stronger as the game progressed? One reminder, this copyrighted broadcast is presented by the authority of the South Bend Cubs and may not be reproduced or retransmitted in any form. And the account and description of this game may not be disseminated without the express written consent of the South Bend Cubs. We appreciate you, as always, tuning in tonight. What a time, what a stretch this has been for the South Bend Cubs. They have won three games in a row now, not to mention over the course of five games this week, they have scored 74 runs on 75 base hits, and they have drawn well over 45 walks. I think it's about 50 walks. I haven't gotten the box score yet, but about 50 walks that they have drawn so far this week as well. So thank you, the listener, for tuning in and spending your Saturday afternoon with us. It was another long one, over 3 hours. Thanks as well to Brady Gallo spinning the dials back at radio headquarters. And one final time, I'm Max Tomlin saying so long after the Cubs take down the Rattlers 24-4. So long, everybody.
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2: Now, the latest forecast from the WSBT Weather Center.
14: Skies will be partly cloudy tonight with patchy frost developing late as overnight lows drop to 37. For Tuesday, we'll see increasing clouds with rain showers developing and highs in the upper 60s. Partly sunny with a slight chance of rain on Wednesday, cooler highs in the upper 50s. And for Thursday, we're partly cloudy with a high of 60 degrees. A slight chance of showers and storms for Friday with a high of 72. I'm WSBT's Abby Wepler.
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15: But prior to getting there, the matchup that we've been dreaming of getting for months, practically all NBA regular season, we're getting in the postseason now. Spurs, Thunder, the Western Finals, the winner of this clash of Titans, going to be heavy favorites to win the NBA title, and you should expect that San Antonio is going to be the winner in what will be deemed an upset, but it shouldn't be treated as that much of a shock when San Antonio does end up winning. This is a team that's had Oklahoma City's number this season. In four regular season meetings, San Antonio's won three of them. All three of those wins were by double digits, by the way. Now, you might be thinking, you might try to dismiss it, saying, well, wasn't Jalen Williams out for half the year and SGA had the spell where he was out for a month too? Details matter. Please note that two of the three wins that San Antonio had, double digit wins, were with both Jalen Williams and SGA in the lineup. Now, you might just dismiss, throw away the regular season altogether, saying, well, the regular season doesn't matter. There's nothing you can glean from those games. If they don't care, why should we? Totally different sport in the regular season than the postseason. Maybe that's true. But if there were ever games that those players would get up for, it would be San Antonio facing Oklahoma City. Despite the Thunder's 8-0 start to the playoffs, there are reasons to believe that they're vulnerable in this series. For example, the rust factor. It's a thing. That's why everybody knows exactly what we're talking about. Don't even need the details of it. The rust that comes with a long layoff, it could be significant. You're looking at a full week in between closing out the Lakers in four and game one Monday night 8:30, which is why you shouldn't be surprised if San Antonio goes up one zip quickly in the series, getting home court back. Injuries are obviously an important factor in the playoffs. Even though Jalen Williams is supposed to be back, we don't know that for certain. And even if he does return, does that mean he's 100%? My guess is no. Meanwhile, the Spurs are completely healthy. Meanwhile, how about we just look at this at a 1,000-foot view for a second. This is the first time that Oklahoma City's been tested in these playoffs. Phoenix and a Luka-less Lakers, that's a joke. Unless LeBron has a crazy, insane, old-school LeBron game to get one off of them, Oklahoma City was going to start 8-0 in these playoffs. Sure, OKC, they are the reigning champion, that's true. But let's not forget, Indiana pushed Oklahoma City to 7 last year. Tyrese Halliburton won on their court. So we just never know what would have happened if Tyrese didn't tear his Achilles in the first half of that game seven. We just will never know. History will never know. So here is the pick. Spurs win game one. Spurs win the series in six. We like the San Antonio Spurs, and when they win, do not call it an upset. That's not what it is. Will Dalton, you and I both live in the great state of North Carolina that Linnell Willingham lovingly calls North Kakalaki, that some call the old North State. Whataburger just came to North Carolina. There was a regional chicken chain called PDQ that was purchased. All the locations were purchased by the parent company of Whataburger to put Whataburgers in North Carolina across the state this year. And Will, I went to Whataburger for the first time yesterday in Winston-Salem, North Carolina. I did. Have you tried Whataburger yet?
2: I haven't been there yet, but this conversation might spark me to want to go because I've got one right up the road here for me in Greensboro, North Carolina.
15: Okay. First impressions. Going to be honest here. I'm going to lay it all out for you. All right? My first impression was not fantastic. The wait was a little long when I got there. I ordered a spicy bacon burger. I asked what was on it. The guy said bacon, two types of cheese, spicy ketchup. I said, that sounds great. He didn't mention that there were onions. Apparently, that's a me problem. Okay? But this is the part where I go all Larry David and curb your enthusiasm. His big thing is, you got to assume tape. You can't assume people are watching the game live. Don't text me about the game. You got to assume tape, right? For me, why do these restaurants just assume you want onions on the burger? Why?
2: That's a good question.
15: I'm looking at you,
2: like
15: McDonald's. Thank you. I'm looking at you, Whataburger, In-N-Out. I know does this too. So I understand that this is a me issue, apparently. But I am asking out loud. It should be a question that is asked. If the Chipotle people are going to ask me, hey, you want the extra for the guac or whatever, they should ask, do you want onions on the burger? It should just be a question. Why is that assumed in the year of our Lord, 2026? I don't know. So then the burger comes out, and I'm never the guy. You know me. I'm never the guy to send something back. They're busy. It's lunchtime. So I just scraped it off. But it might influence my opinion on the burger. But here's the thing. Whataburger still, in the aggregate, won me over. That wasn't a great first impression, but three key variables got me. Number one, after my food arrived, a lady walked up to me with a tray of sauces. And this is a thing she does. I hadn't seen this at other places. And asked, hey, do you want some extra condiments? Want some spicy ketchup? Want some barbecue? Want some yeah, I do. Thank you. And the spicy ketchup's great. Picture McDonald's golden fries. It's like golden fries. And the fries are really good. Fries top notch. The burger was massive. Massive burger. It's big. Wasn't ready how for big? How big it was. It's big. Will, it's a big burger. Okay? It's not one of these places. We don't need to say them out loud where you're like, oh, I don't know if I'm getting enough beef. You're getting enough beef. All right? You're getting enough beef. That's not a concern. It's massive. It was tasty. In terms of where it falls in the burger chain hierarchy, this isn't a knock on any of these places. I like all these places. All right? Let's start there. I'd say it's better than Burger King. It's in the conversation with these three. It's hard to rank these three right here. Culver's, Five Guys, and we're going to put now Whataburger in that mix. There's some things that one might do better than the other, right? But then In-N-Out is still the best. In-N-Out still number one at the top.
2: I already know,
15: like the Whataburger stands and the LeBron stands, if it's a Venn diagram, it's just a circle. Like, they're going to get, they get mad the same way. It's not good enough to be potentially number two, right? If you don't say you're the best, it's the best, then you're just a hater. It's what you are. It's one experience. Maybe what happened at the beginning of my visit to Whataburger colored my opinion a little bit. Perhaps it did. That's possible. But I still got Five Guys at the top. And I like all these places. I will eat at all of them. And then the part that I'm trying to figure out right here, separation. I'm trying to separate Five Guys from Whataburger and what am I forgetting? And Culver's. If I had to rank them in order, I probably put Culver's beneath those two. We're just going to start upsetting people. Whataburger and Five Guys are probably in line with each other. I think the fries are better at Whataburger. Also, it's less expensive at Whataburger than Five Guys. The burger, again, it might be because of my individual experience that I say the Five Guys burger is just a little bit better right now. But, you know, because it's more recent and I don't want the Whataburger people to continue flooding my feed, I'll say Whataburger's at number two, slightly in front of Five Guys. There you go.
2: So there was a sauce lady. I'm still stuck on that. Like, this is her job to go around handing out sauces?
15: Yeah.
2: That's pretty unique.
15: She walked around with a tray of sauces. It's a thing. I was very impressed. Might have been my favorite part of the experience. Meanwhile, the Baltimore Orioles have just hit back-to-back homers.
2: Yeah, I see that.
15: Unfortunately, nobody was on base. So it's just a couple of solo shots. But you know how it is, Will. Anytime you and I are doing a show and the Orioles are playing during the show, the craziest possible thing is going to happen.
2: It gets
15: drunk. This is how it works.
2: Mm-hmm.
15: The Orioles just got a hit. So now it's three straight hits. They got a runner on. They're down 4-2. Weird things are set to happen. Just like what we're seeing on the leaderboard right now at the PGA Championship at Aronimink. Will Dalton, how many tied for the lead would you consider to be a lot? Like a large number of players that are tied for the lead at a major?
2: I'd probably say maybe eight. Eight's a good number. That's a lot.
15: Tied? Eight for the lead?
2: Yeah. Eight's a lot.
15: That would be a lot. I would agree with that. how would you feel about seven?
2: It's close enough.
15: Because that's what we got right now at in Philly, in Pennsylvania. I guess they say Newtown Square. Matty Schmid, Nick Taylor, Aaron Rye, John Rahm, Lou Vigober, Maverick McNeely, Alex Smalley, Rory Mac. Oh, wait, Rory's at 3-under. Seven. And then you got right there at 3-under. Rory, Xander Schauffele, Patrick Reed, Chris Goddard. All there at 3-under par. Just waiting to come for you. Make sure if you haven't already, you're subscribed to our podcast and to our YouTube channel, searching Westwood One Sports Night. It's how you can watch the show in addition to listening to it. However and wherever you're watching or listening, greatly appreciate that. Saw somebody in the comments say, it might have been Aaron, that she was disappointed in me. I was referencing a Radiohead album and I accidentally said, OK Computer, rather than what the album was actually called. Sorry about that. Did I get it mixed up with Prince, Computer Blue? I don't know. Sometimes you can have brain farts musically from time to time. If you love watching the NFL, you better be ready to clear up your schedule on Wednesday nights. And you'll hear why next on the Josh Graham Show.
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1: Developing late as overnight lows drop to 37. For Tuesday, we'll see increasing clouds with rain showers developing and highs in the upper 60s. Partly sunny with a slight chance of rain on Wednesday, cooler highs in the upper 50s. And for Thursday, we're partly cloudy with a high of 60 degrees. A slight chance of showers and storms for Friday with a high of 72. I'm WSBT's Abby Wepler.